0: I know I'm a little early, but...
1: Why not browse through the world's largest waiting room? 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

And after the whole group was gathered together, Milo and Otis led the way down the road. The road that would take them to the place where their lives had begun. The road that would take them

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1: I'm not trying to prove anything. 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
1: Well, then why don't you let me feel that high? I mean, next week I'm going to be Mrs. Charles Brent. Isn't it fantastic?
2: Julie, what is going on?

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0: Thank you, Robbie. 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
0: No, Inspector. Haven't you heard? I'm going straight.
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0: 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Now, hello? Someone is closer than ever.
1: I'm Chris Wells. For many years, I have told you the almost unbelievable related the unreal and showed it to be more than fact. Now I tell you a tale of the Threshold People. So astounding that some of you may faint. This is a story of those in the twilight time. Once human, now monsters, in a world between the living and the dead. Monsters to be pitied. Monsters to be despised.
2: Or your money back.
3: Of course, your dog may like it better in a bowl.
4: Well, what is it, damn it?
5: We put you here, and we'll keep you here until you die.
6: Double your pleasure. Double your fun. The mud bath with two brothers is better than one.
7: Captives, stripped naked.
8: Now, what about her?
9: I have special plans for this one.
7: Forced to submit to the ultimate experiment.
9: But if we keep it under control, maybe we won't have any more failures.
7: Hellhole. When you're taken here, everything is taken from you. Body.
4: Oh, goody.
7: And mind. Be glad you're only watching it and not living it. Hellhole. Pray they don't succeed. Hellhole.

0: You know, I used to be in that dull 9-to-5 zoo routine. I just couldn't escape. I toyed with the idea of becoming a heavy in Trafalgar Square, but who's gonna run off with nothing anyway, right? Thanks, boys. And as I was clocking out one night, I saw this ad in the Zoo News. Lion wanted to star in film. Born Free, I thought, terrific. It turns out to be a commercial for this new roll your own tobacco. Why not? Advertising made stars out of those monkeys on TV, right? You know, this stuff's pretty good. What's it called? Samson, is it? Where was I? Oh, yeah. Well, this could be my big break, you know? Mr. DeMille, if you're watching, have you considered the return of Spartacus? Or Planet of the Lions? Even Paws?
1: Okay, action!
2: The golden tobacco with a little more strength.
0: Oh, boy. What a salesman.

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1: Still, you can turn sausages into a good square meal if you know how. A nice OXO gravy will make all the difference. 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OXO makes a lovely gravy, all beefy and dark. And it's gravy that makes a meal. How are the Bahamas today, Captain?
2: Oh, the usual. Sun, surf, dusky maiden.
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1: Getting the hang of it, Dad.
2: That's right. Get stuck in.
0: Looks like they're about ready for a nice cup of quick brew. This money-saving size makes such good sense. And it does make a lovely cup of tea.
3: Mmm. How about another cup?
4: Should I pour or will you?
0: Quick brew makes good sense and a lovely cup of tea.

0: Do you have two pan pizzas for one low price?
1: Oh, what do you see there?
0: Two pan pizzas.
1: Then we have two pan pizzas.
2: They strapped me into this electric chair, and this cat comes up to me and said, "Do you want to live?" So you know what I told him. Seems all I have to do is volunteer for this medical experiment. So of course I jumped at it, you know, because I'm innocent. And all I need is a little time to prove it. So they took me to this doctor's house. And when I wake up on the table, attached to my body is a head of a white dude. And he's looking at me eyeball to eyeball. So I checked him out. And by looking at his face, I can tell here is a bigot. Man, this is one of the funniest pictures that you ever want to see. I mean, we go shopping, we chase chicks, we catch a few, we get chased by the fuzz. If you want to see one of the funniest pictures in the world, you got to see The Thing with Two Heads with Ray Milland and me, Rosie Greer. The Thing with Two Heads, rated PG, parental guidance suggested. Dig it.
3: Good morning. 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
7: But I'm not ready for a house and kids. 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
8: But I want a family.
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9: Anacin, doctor recommended aspirin formula.
8: Well?
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0: Why do so many single men use Old Spice aftershave lotion? Let's ask one. Dave, what are your reasons?
1: Well, let's see. There's Julie. And Karen. And Peggy. Joel.
2: Me? Not now.
3: Fade to black. 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

0: If you think that all the guy next door wants to borrow is your lawnmower, you'd better see the new motion picture, The Swappers. 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Maybe you should get to know your next-door neighbor a little better after you see The Swappers. Rated R.
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0: 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They are the messages. 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
2: By me, a bow, wow, bow, wow. I've got a little bat, and I'm very fond of that. But he wouldn't buy a bow, wow, wow. Oh, Daddy wouldn't buy me a bow, wow. Yes, yes, all right up there. Yes, yes, right away, right, yes. Yes, sir, take care of it, right away. Ladies and gentlemen, I've got to get on with this. Hello, Egypt.
3: 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Now Kim Kelly's come over. 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
1: Yeah, he won't need it. He hates everything. He likes it. Hey, Mikey.
2: When you bring life home, don't tell the kids it's one of those nutritional cereals you've been trying to get them to eat. You're the only one who has to know.

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1: Alfred Hitchcock presents Paul Newman.
2: Now you stay away from me. Don't talk to me.
1: Julie Andrews.
3: I love you very much. Won't you please take me home?
1: In Torn Curtain.
0: Here is Alfred Hitchcock.
4: An extraordinary chain of events is set in motion in Torn Curtain by one small human miscalculation. It leads our principals to adventure whose suspense will tear you apart. I cannot recall that I have ever had a more startling story to put on the screen for you.
1: A story of shock and intrigue, of danger and deceit, of sheer terror such as you have never before experienced.
0: Alfred Hitchcock's Torn Curtain, starring Paul Newman and Julie Andrews in Technicolor.
4: Torn Curtain will tear you apart with suspense.
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0: 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Peter Cushing and Mike Raven add diabolical chills to the story of a man who made the trip to the other world once too often.
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4: You know, the world has known some great love affairs.
5: Romeo and Juliet.
6: Napoleon and Josephine.
5: Jack and Jill.
4: No, Rock Hudson and Leslie Caron.
6: Are they in love?
4: Well, in the Universal picture, A Very Special Favor, they're in love.
5: Like Jack and Jill?
4: No, this is a little different. But gee, I don't want to tell you too much about it. You should see it.
6: Give us a hint.
4: Okay. A Very Special Favor stars Rock Hudson, Leslie Caron, and Charles Boyer, and Rock and Leslie are in love.
5: You said that.
4: I know, but you said to give you a hint.
5: He said that.
4: Oh, well, A Very Special Favor is about a very special favor.
6: You call that a hint?
4: Well, sure, A Very Special Favor is about a very special favor.
5: Is that all you're going to say?
4: He asked me for the hint.
6: I want to hear more about Rock Hudson and Leslie Caron.
4: Well, A Very Special Favor stars Rock Hudson, Leslie Caron, Charles Boyer, and he asks him to meet her, and he does, and then he does him a good turn, and she loves him, and he loves her. It's called A Very Special Favor.
6: Now, that's what I call a hint.
7: I used to be...

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0: Queen, said the royal sorcerer to Hatshepsut, with this amulet, you and your descendants are endowed by the goddess Isis with the powers of the animals and the elements. You will soar as the falcon soars, run with the speed of gazelles, and command the elements of sky and earth. 3,000 years later, a young science teacher dug up this lost treasure and found she was heir to the secrets of Isis. And so, unknown to even her closest friends, Rick Mason and Cindy Lee, she became a dual person, Andrea Thomas, teacher.
1: Oh, mighty Isis.
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1: It's true.
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0: night it must pass on from my blood to yours, the love of darkness, the craving for warm, raw flesh and blood. 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
1: Is she killer cat or beautiful girl? 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
6: More dents. But look, they're gone!
8: Only He-Man has this power.
6: 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Battle Armor Skeletor has it, too.
19: Now the real fun begins.
11: Battle Armor Skeletor and He-Man figures each sold separately from the Masters of the Universe collection. Beastman figure also sold separately from Mattel.
19: With He-Man gone, the magic of Orko will be mine.
8: Prince Adam, we gotta get out of here now!
11: Skeletor, Orko, Prince Adam, and He-Man figures each sold separately.
8: Help! Help, Prince Adam!
19: Looks like it's all for He-Man. Yeah.
8: Trick's on you, bone face.
6: Yarg!
11: Prince Adam and Orko with Coin Trick, new from the Masters of the Universe collection, each sold separately. Other action figures also sold separately from Mattel.
8: Another warrior named Whiplash!
11: Battle Armor He-Man and Skeletor, Whiplash and Buzzoff each sold separately.
6: And He-Man have a powerful wing warrior named Buzzoff! So it's the super sting of Buzzoff!
8: Against the vicious tail of Whiplash!
6: Ha ha! Now, may the mightiest warrior win!
11: Buzzoff,
12: Rudolph and Whiplash figures are new from the Masters of the Universe collection. Other action figures also sold separately from Mattel.
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12: Fisto, Battle Armor He-Man, Clawful, and Battle Armor Skeletor each sold separately.
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2: 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Incredible weapon!
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2: Bring on the evil horde!
1: Stonedar, Rock-On, He-Man, and Grizzlor figures each sold separately. Stonedar, Rock-On, rocks you transform to surprise.
2: Hey, Grizzlor, who's that? Rock-On! Stonedar! My friends have landed! We'll crush the evil horde!
1: Stonedar and Rock-On, new from the Masters of the Universe. Action figures each sold separately from Mattel. Now, He-Man has an ally with a nose for trouble. Snout Spout, his knockout blast knocks the enemy out.
2: We're surrounded!
1: Snout Spout, He-Man, Horde Trooper, and Skeletor figures each sold separately. No matter where the enemy goes, there's no escape from his knockout nose.
2: Try me! Hose head up, it's Hordak! Got it!
1: Snout Spout, new from the Masters of the Universe. Action figures each sold separately from Mattel. They call him Blast. Rio Blast.
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1: 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Figures sold separately. The fastest draw in the universe. Rio Blast. Now, He-Man's rising force. Extendar.
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1: 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New from the Masters of the Universe. Extendar. 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
1: 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Now no evil can trap He-Man! And his mighty Blaster Hawk. Awesome on the land.
2: Rio! Blast off, Blaster Hawk!
1: Invincible in the air. Blaster Hawk blasts evil away. 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New from the Masters of the Universe. He-Man figures sold separately. Blaster Hawk, another direct hit from Mattel. Now, Skeletor comes battling back in the giant Fright Fighter.
2: I can fly!
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3: Now, a raging terror grabs hold of the universe. 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
2: I get it. I'll stop it.
3: Monstroid. New from the Masters of the Universe. You put it together, action figures sold separately from Mattel. It's a grabber.
1: From the Masters of the Universe, Hordak reveals the most gruesome trap ever. Welcome to the Slime Pit.
2: The what?
1: The Slime Pit.
2: Now, Spiker, you're my slave, not the slime. Yes, my slime will overpower you. 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No one escapes the evil horde Slime Pit.
1: Evil Horde Slime Pit. New from the Masters of the Universe. You put it together. Figure sold separately from Mattel.
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4: 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I'll take ten.
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5: What is this, some kind of a takeover or something?
6: 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It's lunch.
5: Lunch?
0: Another true story of people enjoying White Castle hamburgers.
7: Let's see, that's 1,150 White Castles.
2: Yes, sir.
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0: White Castle, the taste some people won't live without.
8: Grandma's coming over. Sam needs a bath.
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8: 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It was white.
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0: 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It's picking time. I'm going to pick Fettuccine Primavera.
1: Huh?
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5: Come and listen to my story about a man named Jed. A poor mountaineer barely kept his family fed. And then one day he was shooting at some food. And up through the ground come a bubbling crude. Oil, that is. Black gold, Texas tea. Well, the first thing you know, old Jed's a millionaire. The kinfolk said, Jed, move away from there. Said, California is the place you ought to be. So they loaded up the truck and they moved to Beverly Hills, that is, swimming pools, movie stars.
6: The Beverly Hillbillies.

0: Cigarette should.
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2: 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Yeah, that's a good change. I'd like to change these cigarettes, too.

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3: I want to be free. Now I know that the only way I can be happy is to be alone with a man I love.

0: love you.
1: Here is the strangest of love stories.
2: You are in love with him. Yes. And he's in love with me.
0: I do now pronounce you man and wife.
1: The strangest marriage the law has ever permitted. And the strangest of all bridal nights. And because of Renee, whom few men could resist, the strangest of triangles.
2: Suppose I told him the truth.
0: About what?
2: About us.
1: Murder. Murder that baffled justice. A case that has no precedent in the history of the courts. Because until death, they are chained for life.
3: I missed my big chance last time. Angie, I'm not going to miss it again.
4: There it is!
5: That's the Athena 2000 electronic machine by Singer. It's $100 off. Push these buttons. It sews 25 stitches.
4: Beautiful.
5: 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If you missed your chance last time, the big Singer sale is back.
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5: Huh? Oh.

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0: Very active place you got here.
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0: Very strategic.
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0: We're taking all the back roads we can find. 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
1: 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And ever since we crossed into France, every checkpoint holds us up for hours.

0: How's Berlin?
1: Like France, very bureaucratic. You know, the main office, they didn't have any black stamp pad ink and used red stamp pad ink. And now, ever since every checkout point we go through, we're held up for hours. They think we're some kind of Gestapo infiltrators. Should happen like that at every checkpoint you come to. The regulations, you know, they should have never used red ink to begin with. We talked them into it. We have very top priority permits signed by Field Marshal von Rundstedt himself.
0: Where are you and the flashy sergeant headed?
1: To von Rundstedt's secret headquarters.
0: Where's that?
1: It's a secret. Somewhere near Levant.
0: What are you hauling?
1: Oh, very strategic war materiel. Germany is crazy. We are all crazy. Look around you. Look at the back of the truck. Look at that strategic war material. All things are equally valid. All things are equally absurd.
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1: Who

0: 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That means cleaner.
1: This is London's top fashion house for cottons. 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
1: Doing it again. In Black Caesar, he ate up the town. Now, he's hungry for more. More action. More excitement. More everything. Fred Williamson is back, and there's gonna be hell up in Harlem.

0: Williamson. He may never get to heaven, but he's raising hell up in Harlem. Hell up in Harlem. From American International Pictures. Rated R. Under 17, not admitted without parent.
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1: 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Lovecraft's terrifying tale of those who explore the unspeakable. 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

0: believes the history of horrendipity written here. The love story of a girl looking to the future and a boy dedicated to the mysteries of the past. He invokes the unspeakable.
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5: 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Been ages in her bath. 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Another of those mysteries, I suppose.
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0: 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A Cami bath is pure pleasure.
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1: Love, L-U-V, love.
3: Love was a hit Broadway play.
1: Love.
3: They made love?
2: They made love a movie, yeah.
3: Who's in love?
1: Jack Lemmon's in love.
2: Love.
3: Peter Falk's in love.
2: Love.
1: Elaine May's in love.
3: They said it couldn't be made.
1: I'm hip.
2: Love.
1: Love is suggested for the mature audience.
2: Yeah, make it.
3: Make what?
1: Love, baby.
2: L-U-V, love.
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0: from one mind to another. To you, the elevators say,
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0: Barnyard Blues. And the spirit of the elevators is living on.
2: In the wisdom of right, evermore, and the spirit of us living on.
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Barnaby Jones, starring Buddy Ebsen, also starring Lee Merriweather, with guest stars Janice Rule, Darlene Carr, Victoria Shaw, special guest star William Shatner. Tonight's episode, To Catch a Dead Man.

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0: This evening, young Billy Blunders has borrowed the keys to the family car. He's looking forward to an exciting night out, and he's got every confidence in his driving ability, which is more than his dad has.
1: What does he mean he's gonna put his foot down? I'll show him what putting your foot down means. Stupid. What? Hello. Me dandruff's back again. Hold up. Me luck will be in here.
2: Hello, love. Clear off.
1: Oh, well, can't win them all. I know. I wonder what that little Karen's doing tonight.
0: You could meet Billy Blunders on your way home from work. And no matter how well you think you know the road, no matter how sensibly you drive, Billy Blunders could be round the next corner. That's why you should always wear your seatbelt. Even on the shortest trips, beware of the blunders. Clunk, click.
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6: Look out! 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Mickey, David, Mike, Peter, and Head. 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Including Victor Mature, Annette Funicello, Sonny Liston, and other incredible surprises. What is Head? 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
1: Ricky Voltage here, and you're watching with your ears. 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
3: Tina's not the best dart player in the world, but she enjoys a game while she's waiting for me. After a match, we often meet our wives for a quiet drink in the local. It's a nice, friendly place. Tina reckons I've rigged the darts. It's not true. Anyway, it's great to get together for an evening out.
4: Like Mr. and Mrs. Bobby Moore, looking at the local.
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0: Good night, ladies and gentlemen. That was the 10 o'clock news.
1: Ricky's mother and father have come home late from shopping this evening. Ricky's grandmother is sleeping on the couch, and the television is still on. But they're not happy to see Ricky still up at 10:30. He should have gone to bed at 8:30. Did he take his bath? Did he finish his arithmetic paper? Well, no time for all that now. It'll have to wait until morning. But in the morning, when Mother wakes him up to get ready for school, Ricky is still tired. You know why. The bathroom won't be empty for long. Everyone else is getting ready for the day, except Ricky. Lucky for him, his sister just came by. He's going to be late. But now his brother is in the bathroom. He'll have to get dressed before he washes up. But he wants a red shirt to match the shirt his friend Pete is going to wear. Where's his red shirt? He should have asked yesterday. Now it's there with the other ironing. No time to iron it this morning. Ricky's gotten dressed fast. He still hasn't washed. Uh-oh, his arithmetic. Everyone's eating breakfast. But where's Ricky? Working his jigsaw puzzle. He hasn't even washed up yet. No wonder his mother is angry. And he still hasn't finished his arithmetic. He doesn't even have time to eat his breakfast. What a way to get ready for school.

And that was a good breakfast his mother made for him, too. He didn't comb his hair. He didn't brush his teeth. But even worse, he forgot his arithmetic paper, which he didn't even finish. That's not being very responsible. Late again. This happens often, and yet Ricky doesn't know why. We do. After school, Ricky's friend Pete is waiting for him. Ricky's going to spend the night at Pete's house. He'll go to school right from there. His teacher gave him one more chance to finish his arithmetic. So he'll do it tonight. We hope. At Pete's house that evening, Ricky has enjoyed the dinner and thanks Pete's mother. Ricky and Pete were building a city before dinner. Ricky wants to finish it now. No, there's something else Pete wants to do first. This book is due at the school library tomorrow. Pete wants to be sure he finishes it this evening. Doesn't Ricky have something to do himself? His arithmetic? He ought to do it now to be sure it's ready for school tomorrow. And so, not much later, Pete has finished his book and Ricky has finished his arithmetic. Now they can build their city, can't they? What does Pete want to do now? This is the hall table. Pete always puts things here that he wants to take to school. That seems like a good idea to Ricky, too. Now the city can get built. They have lots of time. It's only 7 o'clock, and Pete doesn't go to bed until 8:30. But at 7:30, Pete's mother says it's time to start getting ready for bed. But they still have an hour. Of course. That's why now is the time to start. They both want to take showers. Pete's mother gave Ricky his own towel and told him where to hang it. They want to have milk and cookies, too. That takes time. But they've given themselves enough time to do all the things they need to do to get ready for tomorrow. By 8:15, they're finished. And there's still some time left to play checkers. It seems to Ricky that he never has this much time at home. Now Pete's mother wants to help Pete get his clothes ready for tomorrow. Ricky knows that's a good idea. His mother usually helps him do that at home, too. Is there anything else the boys need? Did Pete's mother remember the jar he needs for school? She's glad he reminded her. It'll be on the hall table for Pete in the morning. A triple jump. Ricky wins that game. How about another? Is there time? No, it's after 8:30. Not even for just one more game? Not if they want to get the sleep they need. Good night. Good morning. 7:30. Time to get up. Pete gets right up. Ricky isn't used to getting up when his mother wakes him, but he's not as tired as usual. They have to use the bathroom now. Pete's brother will want to use it in a little while. Ricky knows which towel is his. It's right where he left it last night. Putting all his clothes out the night before makes it easy to get dressed fast. This is Pete's brother. He's come to tell them that breakfast is almost ready. But Pete seems to need a little help. The snap won't close. There. It's a good idea to get help when you need it. Pete's hair needs combing. So does Ricky's, and he has a comb. His mother planned ahead for him.
Where's Pete going? Oh, to hang up his pajamas. Time for breakfast. Ricky likes cereal and toast, too. Is there enough time to eat? Lots of time. They don't have to leave until 8:30. Imagine a breakfast where you don't have to hurry. Ricky likes that. Where's Pete? Oh, here he is. He got the paper. That's his regular job. It helps his mother. Ricky notices that Pete's mother doesn't have to tell him to do things all the time, the way his mother does. You feel more grown up when you don't have to be reminded all the time. Breakfast is fun at Pete's house. Now it's time to leave for school. The things they want to take with them are on the hall table. Ricky will pick up his pajamas after school. Ricky likes Pete's way of getting ready for school. He's going to try it. Can he do it? Getting ready for school begins the night before. Grandma thinks that someone must be sick. Ricky isn't sick. He's just trying to get ready for school the way Pete does. Everyone thinks that's a good idea. He keeps trying the next morning.

Today, Ricky has enough time to eat all his breakfast with his family. Everyone likes this new Ricky. After breakfast, he even has time to talk to his father before he goes to work. He doesn't forget the paper he wants to take to school. It's going to be a wonderful day. Was it hard getting ready for school this new way? Yes. Breaking old habits is always hard. Perhaps Ricky won't be as good every day as he was today, but he's going to keep on trying.

0: 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Starring Jim Nabors as Gomer Pyle. 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
3: On Saturday, six members of the gang known as Street Thunder were ambushed by the police. On Sunday,
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3: the warlords of Street Thunder swore a blood oath to avenge their dead. For the gang called Street Thunder, it is a day of vengeance. It's war in the streets.
5: Oh, Jesus, come on. 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Just don't hurt me. 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Please.
3: It's terror in the night. 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Assault on Precinct 13.
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3: Precinct 13. Cut off. Isolated in the middle of a city. As a human wave of street killers turns the night into a nightmare.
11: We got a war going on down here. We can't find the damn thing.
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Denver area, in voluntary cooperation with federal, state, and local authorities, have developed this system to keep you informed in the event of an emergency. 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

0: What's this stuff? Some cereal. It's supposed to be good for you. Did you try it?
1: I'm not going to try it. You try it.
0: I'm not going to try it.
1: Let's get Mikey.
0: Yeah. He won't need it. He hates everything. He likes it. Hey, Mikey.

0: We'll be right back after these messages. They are the messages. Don't touch that dial.
1: Big and fat black. 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

0: The goodness, the beauty, and the people of America's New England together produce the Cranberries of Ocean Spray and Cranberry Classic Juice Drink. Taste the goodness of New England.
1: It is a good theme.
2: It's just weird because like some of those I remember, like Good Pigeons I remember, Peeking the Brain, Animaniacs, but like the other ones I don't like. Slappy Squirrel.
1: Slappy Squirrel because she had the little brown squirrel Skippy.
2: Maybe I just like have a terrible memory. I think that could be a lot of it because my shows are fairly recent.
3: Yeah. So Seth, you're next on the list.
2: My number three is The Office.
3: I wanted to put it on there.
2: It's never gotten old. I could listen to it anytime, and it always makes me happy.
3: A badass Lil Wayne remix, too.
2: Lil Wayne did do a remix to it. See, I think it on the list just at all.
1: Out of all the episodes of The Office, I think I've maybe watched combined maybe three

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1: That are half man, half beast. All horror. They rip, they tear, they claw you to pieces. The Night of the Bloody Apes makes you see the hell man creates for himself. The Night of the Bloody Apes.
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How many dreams can you shape in a minute, an hour? 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
2: Neck.
3: Wrong pictures, Max.
2: So that's why I'm still alive.
4: I'm still young.
5: Who are you, young man?
2: In a little while, I'm going to be charged with murder.
5: Something you're going to do or something you did?
4: Hello, Shelley. How clear are the images?
2: It looks like you.
6: I used to be pretty incredible myself when I lived in Brooklyn.
7: Really? What happened?
6: I moved to Manhattan.
8: This is Tony Manero. He's got the looks. He's got the guts. He's got the moves. Now, all he needs are the breaks.
9: Well, you think that because you're in a show and I'm not, that's competition,
7: yeah.
9: Right? Think competition.
7: Well, what is it?
9: Envy.
8: If he's going to get to the top.
9: Can you be sure that's ever going to happen?
8: It's going to take everything he's got.
10: You want to dance here? You follow my rules. Because I'm going to push you until you think you're going to die.
8: Paramount Pictures presents John Travolta in a Robert Stigwood production, a Sylvester Stallone film, Staying Alive.
11: Gotta look out for another one. 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
21: 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The Eagle has landed.

0: Well, I... well, just get rid of old Arlene here, if you don't mind. Here we go. Out of the way, old dear. Here we go. Ah, grand, grand. Well, I wonder what's going on up there. Seems to be a dreadful kind of a noisy party. Can't blame them on New Year's Eve, though. That's old Dr. Miracle up there raising Cain. I suppose it's all right, but after all, this is stuff seems to be leaking through here, too. It's a dreadful nuisance, of course. Well, I can't afford to get too frivolous on a night like this, of course. It's a very serious night in Transylvania. Might have a little tanleaf juice, perhaps, and things like that. But otherwise, a man in my position, you know, can't afford to go too far on these New Year's Eve affairs. So can't be too careful, you know. All right, Gaspard, all right. None of that now. None of that, boy. Just cut it out. Yeah?
1: Explore the outer regions of the universe.
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1: 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You should have a life jacket and safety harness for everyone on board, life buoy and buoyant line, bailer, anchor, oars or paddles, and a set of flares for use in distress only.
2: Idiot.
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0: I had cancer. You know, he'd be talking as well as me. I know, because I'm the volunteer who's helping him learn the way this man helped me years ago.
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7: 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It may shock you. 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

Sunday dinner. There's just something about Sunday dinner that makes it the best meal of the week. Maybe it's the steaming bowls of mashed potatoes and thick brown gravy. Maybe it's the tasty tender chicken fried up golden brown. Whatever it is, Sunday dinner is it. The best meal of the week. Only one little problem. Ever try taking it places? Like church socials, parties, or ball games? Announcing the portable Sunday dinner by Colonel Sanders. He cooks up Kentucky Fried Chicken in his kitchen, then packs it up in his handy bucket. All you do is pick it up. Imagine, the best meal of the week travels everywhere, every day of the week. Okay, Colonel, hit the road.

0: No matter what your favorite entertainment is, you'll always find it on the Maxwell House Showboat. The ticket of admission, as always, just your loyalty to Maxwell House Coffee. Tonight, guests of the showboat, I'd like to put on a little scene concerning something we've been talking about ever since hot weather began. The friendly stimulation of a tall, tinkling glass of iced Maxwell House coffee. As our curtain rises, we see a golfer step inside his front door at home. His wife calls to him.
1: Well, dear, how was your game? Pretty hot day, wasn't it?
2: Hot is right. And the game, just so-so as usual. Oh, goodness, Mary, I feel all in. Tired. Those last two holes took everything I had. Even the shower didn't seem to help much. Guess I'll just sit down in the easy chair and rest a bit.
1: I thought you'd be feeling kind of low and played out, dear. So I'm repeating the wholesome little ceremony you liked so much last week.
2: Yeah, what's that?
1: The most refreshing drink there is. It'll buoy you up all right. And afterwards, I'm sure you'll feel that your exercise was well worthwhile. Here you are.
2: Ah, iced Maxwell House coffee, huh? Mm-hmm. Yeah, I tell you, Mary, this certainly does hit the spot.
0: Certain? 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People are drinking iced Maxwell House coffee. And you'll enjoy it, too, whenever you need refreshment. A cooling drink of iced Maxwell House coffee with its friendly stimulation that buoys you up.

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0: Wendy Taylor, Deborah Thompson, in The Toy from Water the Hills, a film by George T. Miller. From now on, two strangers, for the tears in two fathers, in one moment on the survive, in the beginning.
1: We have Scooby-Doo, flip-flop, wheat.
2: What does it kill you?
1: Wherever we tell you to be to go.
0: Spring, the story about the widow tracks. There was a lot for the change on the nation.
3: So much fun, oh?
4: Oh, this is on the between mind. Do you think there's going on here? Okay.
0: The story begin in the toys go back to the adventures. The epic story family is now who's traveled.
1: I don't have enough for money. Any minute now? You're welcome, Thomas. Oh, an apple! Oh, but Blackberry! Where are you?

The Begins is forcing in the nature from the creators of The Man from Snowy River and Jean de Florette trilogy. And The Treasure of Man. The Toy from Water the Hills.

Which cold medicine do pharmacists recommend most for 12 hours of relief? The answer to that remains up in the air. Drixoral, the pharmacist's favorite.

0: the music. Stop the music.
1: What's the matter, Harlow?
2: Yeah, what's wrong?
0: Wrong, brother. You mean what's right. The Kelvinator division of Nash Kelvinator has agreed to stand by tonight and let Nash have the whole show. And this is why. Just listen to this telegram from Nash.
3: Okay to announce big news. Stop. All Nash dealers, coast to coast. Now, get this. All Nash dealers will have the new Nash on display tomorrow.
4: Say, that's the news I've been waiting for.
0: You and a million others, Kurt. And what an eyeful they're going to get. That new Nash 600 and Nash Ambassador are two beautiful automobiles.
1: You mean you've seen them?
0: Seen them. I've driven them. And believe me, I never knew what driving meant before.
1: Is the Nash 600 really big?
0: Even bigger than you thought it was going to be.
4: And how about economy? Does the new Nash 600 really deliver 25 to 30 miles on a gallon?
0: Like a breeze, Kurt.
1: I want to know...
0: Now, look, you two, look. Why ask me about the new Nash 600? I could talk all night about that unitized body and coil springing, but it all adds up to a new thrill you can discover for yourselves tomorrow.
3: And you better get there early, folks, because everybody wants to see the newest new car in America. So why not make it a family affair? Take the kids and neighbors, too. You've waited a long time for this, but man, it was worth it. Just wait till you see the new Nash on display at your dealers tomorrow.
1: That's what we've been waiting to hear. Now let's make with the music, okay, Vic? Let's get going again.
0: Folks, the biggest show in town is opening tomorrow at your Nash dealers. Now, you may think you've seen everything, but wait until you see your first new Nash 600. Sure, it's beautiful, but it's not just a new model. It's a new kind of car. So new, so different, you'll just have to see it to believe it. Think of it, 25 to 30 miles on a gallon of gasoline at moderate highway speed. And it's big. Plenty of headroom, leg room, and elbow room for six large people to lounge at ease. And it has a weather eye conditioned air system and a convertible bed, coil springing on all four wheels. But words can't describe the new Nash cars. You've just got to see them to appreciate them. They're terrific performers, and so much smoother, so much quieter, so much easier to drive. But don't let other folks try to tell you what they're like. See the new Nash 600 and the Nash Ambassador yourself tomorrow at your Nash dealers. They're there right now waiting for you. One look, and you'll know why we say you'll be ahead with Nash. Starting tomorrow, the new Nash will be on display in your local Nash dealer's showroom. You'll want to see it. Everybody wants to see this great new Nash car.

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4: Have the maternal marauder, the commissioner, the mayor, et al. Kissed Chicken Man in vain?
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6: On her wedding night, her husband's love brought the beast to raging fury.

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see for the first time the battle between a giant Bengal tiger and a flesh-tearing crocodile. 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

0: back, there is a way, see? Crazy from the push button fun, Jimmy Osmond at number one. Space stuff made your tongue come alive, it was really cocaine in the under fives. Nothing dog is Dolly Walkies, Jason Kingwick, thingamajig. Old Spice, Bruce and Hyper Roddy, the smell of a 70s teenage party. Paper knickers and shoes called knickers, slim wheel hot man, twinkle pickers, Cindy dolls and x-ray specs, the nearest you could get to sex. Chopper Liz and nylon bedding, the rock white suit you bought for a wedding. And there's the evidence.
1: They're great!
2: Well, they're not, Tony, they're crap.
3: Good evening. My name is Victor. I'm a TV critic. I live in your television set.
4: Oh.
3: Tonight on Ads Infinitum, Christmas presents past. Crappy Christmas gifts. In the 1960s, what did you give the man who had everything?
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6: I'm introducing you to a friend of mine named Bettish.
5: Don't let them get scratched.
6: You are in my way. You can threaten me all you want,

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1: There are 8 million stories in the big city. People say I have a bird's eye view, perched up here night after night, looking right down into the heart of the beast.
2: Dad, stop, comes with me.
3: Will you get in the car?
1: Yes, it's story time. This is Johnny LaGuardia. It's that kind of night and that kind of feeling.
4: Pamela, this is Dr. Huber of Columbia Presbyterian, professor of neuropsychology. He's attending this morning. Very privileged.

0: Pammy and Nikki, they've had it with being looked after. From now on, they're going to run the show for themselves and find themselves some dreams.
1: All right, breathe, Malone. I'll bring your balls out. You're laughing at.
2: You said bring your balls out.
0: Out on the street and out of the night, they have a message for the city. And they're going to be heard on Times Square.
3: I don't see why we need to be famous.
1: You know a lot of things. I only know one thing, and it is that they're going to see who I am.
4: Apathy, banality, boredom, television. But a new iconoclast has come to save us. It's the Sleaze Sisters.
5: You know, when I think about Allie choosing to stay home, choosing to keep the home fires burning, dealing with children's problems day in and day out, do you know how many flus and colds that kids get in an average year? 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
5: 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That's what it's all about.
6: That's what it's all about.
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10: 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Jimmy the Kid.

We'll be right back after these messages. They are the messages. Don't touch that dial. You're locked in to Ricky Voltage on MonsterCast.

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0: The salt and pepper, OXO speckled scones, sausage rolls.
1: They'll be here in a minute.
0: Steak pie, chili con carne, buttered baked potatoes, cheese and olive dip, two cottage pies, lots of French bread, sausages on sticks, Aunt Alison's spicy sauce, Trudy's stuffed eggs, Wensleydale, hot lamb cutlets, chicken volhorn vents, packet of paper napkins. 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
8: 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In a freak mishap, Ranger 3 and its pilot, Captain William Buck Rogers, are blown out of their trajectory into an orbit which freezes his life support systems and returns Buck Rogers to Earth 500 years later.

0: out here, some things are pretty much like they are at home.
1: Oh, careful!
0: Like Coleman tents. They're really canvas cabins with double doors that let the family in, two picture windows that let the breezes in, and nylon screen that makes sure nothing else gets in. And like Coleman sleeping bags, they're so soft and roomy you'll forget you're roughing it.
2: Hey!
0: Coleman. Greatest name in the great outdoors.
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3: 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It was a time to look at ourselves and discover the truth. A time to find out who we were.
4: Ah, come on, man. You got nothing better to do than hassle long hairs.
6: 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I love my work.
2: 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I want to be more than a mother.
4: 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You're a wife.
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3: 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Paul LaMatt, Cindy Williams, Candy Clark, Ron Howard, and Harrison Ford. 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
5: 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Maps of Ariana's treasure.
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3: 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Pirates off the port bow! 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So crisp, it never uncrunches, not even in milk. Now,
4: anybody for a bowl of Captain Crunch?
3: Scuttle my hornpipe, Sea Dog. 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Oh, man's got to be careful when he says Captain Crunch. Now it's your grocer's, Captain Crunch, the cereal that's named after me.
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0: Even at this very moment, the entire world awaits the countdown that will send the first living person hurtling into the unexplored mysteries of the universe.
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3: 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First man into space.
0: Can science prepare him for what no man has ever experienced before? Will the hypnotic effects of weightlessness or dreadanoxia lure him beyond all human control?
4: I wanted to be the first man into space.
0: Is this the end? Lifeless man and his machine orbiting the Earth forever? Or what if he is the first man to return from space? Every man who challenges the unknown risks far more than science knows or conjectures. What will unpredictable cosmic forces do to the human body? What thing of unknown terror may return to walk the earth?

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Walk inside Look In every week for the exclusive picture strip story of ABBA, only in Look In. Look In also for the $6 million man, the incredible bionic woman, and the Tomorrow People. And look in for a laugh with Benny Hill. Stewpot's up-to-the-minute news desk, plus fabulous color pop pinups. On the Ball with Brian Moore and big prize competitions. 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
1: They called him Elegant John, and he was one heck of a trucker. Like all truckers, he had a dream.
2: I worked all my life. 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All I want to do is make one last run, one last perfect run, carrying load all the way across country.
1: And Elegant John was going to make that dream come true, even if it meant breaking through the Great Smoky Roadblock in a stolen truck filled with ladies of dubious background and doubtful reputation. Elegant John set out on the wildest cross-country trailer truck chase in the history of the American highway.
3: Two more states and we are home free.
1: Sometimes there was a little detour.
4: My God!
1: But there's more than one way to skin a possum.
5: Leave me alone there. Just leave me alone. I'm married.
4: Ain't nobody that married.
1: If you know what I mean. The Great Smoky Roadblock stars Henry Fonda.
6: Back, cowboy. You get in my way again, I'll kill you. You hear me?
1: Eileen Brennan.
7: You will never take us alive.
8: That smoking marijuana would make you crazy.
1: John Biner as Crazy Bobby Apples. Doug Taylor,

0: We'll be right back after these messages. They are the messages. Don't touch that dial.
1: Hey, where are you going?
2: I need a shield at my house.
3: Hard Gloss Glow Coat. It shields against black heel marks.
4: Very exciting episode. If you'll recall, the famed feathered fighter clashed head-on with the very diabolic.
5: Now, would you give that to me again, winged warrior?
6: I am calling from the secret hiding place of the very diabolic.
5: That much I got.
6: And the very diabolical cooked up something for me.
5: And you said it was a bowl of oatmeal.
6: That's right, and it's got lumps in it.
5: So you've got before you a bowl of oatmeal
6: with lumps in it. But it's not before me, it's under me.
5: What do you mean?
6: Miss Helfinger, I'm hanging by the feet from the ceiling over a bowl of oatmeal. That's what I'm trying to tell you, Miss Helfinger.
5: Okay, I understand.
6: No, you don't.
5: Yes, I do.
6: I hate oatmeal, Miss Helfinger.
5: Don't get excited.
6: Especially with lumps in it.
5: Just hang on, winged warrior.
6: I'm hanging.
5: Just hang on.
6: Will you stop saying that?
5: Just don't fall to pieces.
6: Yes, I am.
5: Commissioner, the winged warrior is in urgent need of help.
6: Yes, I know what you mean.
5: He's being held captive by the very diabolical.
6: Oh, how much?
5: How much what?
6: How much to get him released?
5: I don't think he wants a ransom.
6: Miss Helfinger.
5: Yes.
6: The very diabolical isn't all bad. Let's not forget that. Okay.
5: Now, let me try to explain
6: this.
5: We
6: should invite him to lunch sometime.
5: The winged warrior, Commissioner, is hanging by his feet from the ceiling.
6: Well, tell him to quit playing around and get to work.
5: His feet are tied, and he's hanging over a bowl of oatmeal, and he needs to be rescued or he's going to fall into it.
6: Miss Helfinger, say this to the winged warrior.
5: Yes.
6: Watch out for the lumps.
5: A winged warrior, the Commissioner said...
6: I heard what the Commissioner said, Miss Helfinger. Would you just call my mother?
5: Okay, just hang on.
6: Miss Helfinger.
5: I'm dialing the number.
6: Are you laughing, Miss Helfinger?
5: No.
6: You think this is funny, don't you? Miss Helfinger.
5: I'm calling your mother.
6: I know you're laughing. Smile right in your face.
4: Wow. Can the maternal marauder get to the scene before Chicken Man gets his lumps? And another thing, who would have thought?
7: To you by Jell-O Brand Gelatin.
8: Cheesecake.
9: He said you were being a sales manager.
8: He always says no to dessert. He says dessert fills you up and slows you down.
9: Well, he won't say no to Jell-O Gelatin.
8: Looks good. You sure it isn't filling?
9: Positive.
10: Fabulous dessert.
9: Thank you.
10: Like it. So delicious. I see how you keep on your toes, Turner.
8: Sweetheart, you're the best.
7: So for happy endings, don't say no, say Jell-O Gelatin.
11: When Twinkle Toast Tilly...
12: I didn't like the hip hops either.
13: See, like,
12: but it is a good theme.
13: It's just weird, because like some of those I remember, like Good Pigeon Turner, Peeking the Brain, Animaniacs, but like the other ones, I don't, like Slappy Squirrel.
12: Slappy Squirrel, because she had the little brown squirrel, Skippy
13: yeah,
12: Squirrel.
13: Yeah, maybe I just like have a terrible memory. I think that could be a lot of it, because
12: yeah.
13: A lot of
12: yeah.
13: My shows are fairly recent.
12: Yeah. So, Seth, you're next on the list?
13: My number three is The Office.
12: I wanted to put it on there.
13: It's never gotten old. I could listen to it any time, and it always makes me happy.
12: A badass Lil Wayne remix, too.
13: Lil Wayne did do a remix to it.
12: See,
13: I think that
12: yeah.
13: should that
12: I
13: puts
12: can,
13: it on the list just to, at all.
12: Out of all the episodes of The Office, I think I've maybe watched combined maybe three.
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Drive away your worries and cares at this drive-in theater, where you will see the finest motion pictures of all time soon to be released. Drama, comedy, adventure, excitement, something for everyone. 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

0: This engine's still warm.
1: Say, did you see the skid marks out here? They go at a direct right angle to the direction of travel.
2: No digs in the macadam either. Somebody was hurt. There's blood all over this thing.
3: What is this black menace that kills everything it sees and hears? No human mind could imagine the enormous destructive power of this maddened, killing thing. If you're young people in love, look out. If you're driving a lonely road, you're as good as dead.
4: There's been a lot of livestock missing lately. That doesn't make headlines, but now it's people.
3: Never in the history of the United States, a monster of such size and power and horrifying hatred of man

man who loved with fierce, demanding passion. A monster who ran wild in a reign of terror that spread murder in his trail. The thing that went wrong in the secret atomic laboratory afflicted him with the most hideous curse ever visited on man, forcing him to cower in the darkness like a hunted animal. For one touch of the sun's bright rays transformed him into the reptilian Jekyll and Hyde monstrosity who couldn't control his lust to kill.

Famous Monsters of Hollywood magazine names it Shock Award winner, the Monster of Piedras Blancas. The Monster of Piedras Blancas, the world's most shocking monster, stalks its unsuspecting prey, feasts its eyes on the next victim to writhe in its slimy arms. The screen's most nightmarish beast,

0: A claw-fingered, scaly-skinned, half-human crustacean, turning a lonely lighthouse village into a frenzied bedlam of blood-curdling horror. Never have you known such cringing terror, such... drawn by love to the forbidden cove of the sea monster, then trapped in a torment of unendurable suspense. In the screen monsterama of a thousand incredible... see the movie named the most brain-paralyzing shock story of them all, The Monster of Piedras Blancas.
1: Opens its horror vault to release three macabre masterpieces. Bela Lugosi as Count Dracula, Lord High Priest of the Living Dead, begins a legend of fear as he claims the soul of his first victim with the Mark of the Vampire. Boris Karloff as the evil Fu Manchu, his passion for power twisting his brilliant mind as he revels in the horrors of human sacrifice and torture. Behind the Mask of Fu Manchu. Frederick March as the futuristic experimenter Dr. Jekyll, using chemistry to expand his mind, delving into the taboos of the unnatural. To free the primitive, savage murderer, Mr. Hyde, in the screen's first classic portrayal of Dr. Jekyll and Mr. Hyde. Bela Lugosi, Mark of the Vampire. Boris Karloff, The Mask of Fu Manchu. Frederick March, Dr. Jekyll and Mr. Hyde. Torture, terror, taboo. Together in a triple trip to the time when terror began. Now from MGM. Three immortal horrors never seen on the little screen.

0: From the mysterious reaches of infinity, a gigantic astral body hurtles towards the Earth to terrorize and seal the doom of an unprepared mankind.
1: How can we prevent it?
2: A job for the Army. They've got the guided missiles, the nuclear warheads. Intercept and destroy it before it strikes.

0: As if by design, this death-dealing meteor plunges into the depths of the sea. And in its place emerges an awesome monster such as human eyes have never seen. Ronan.
1: Let's stop somehow. Others will land and suck the earth dry of all electrical and atomic energy resources.
2: Now you're the only one that knows, and you will never tell.
0: Ronan! A metallic vampire stalking the earth. Its purpose? To drain it of its energy, every last bit of vitality. Cronus, absorbing all the dynamic strength of this universe to make him so powerful as to withstand any force.

0: suddenly, a man dies at the controls of a train. Suddenly, a car swerves to destruction. Suddenly, a plane dives to death. The Earth dies screaming. Suddenly, death descends on the four corners of the Earth, and only a handful of human beings survive to live in fear, powerless to combat an unknown terror.
1: Turn it off!
2: Who are you?
3: That away, I'm not the enemy.
2: I don't know who the enemy is.

0: The Earth dies screaming, and the robots take over. Starring Willard Parker, Virginia Field, Dennis Price,
1: she was dead.
2: She was.
3: She was alive enough tonight. Except her eyes.
2: Well, what was the matter with them?
3: She hasn't got any eyes.
0: Here is paralyzing suspense as the Earth dies screaming. Electrifying terror as the Earth dies screaming.
1: Jeff!
2: Peggy! Peggy!
1: The robots.
2: What? Peggy!

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6: It's time for Lifestyles of the Original Party Animal with the Grand Poobah of Partyometry, Bud Light's own Spuds McKenzie, as he's planning tonight's big bash. His fans watch as he tans his way to party elegance. A facial and massage, and Spuds McKenzie is ready to party. Yeah! And Spuds parties with only Bud Light. He knows everything else is just a light.
7: Wow! Wow! And it's like Ferguson's window. He's looking in there.
8: He's just looking. He can't climb in because it's closed. Because obviously Ferguson's not fucking that creepy to leave his window open for strangers all the time.
7: God, what? Tapping on Ferguson's window.
8: I could write a book on Clarissa.
7: Ferguson opens the window. He's like, "You got the wrong room." He goes,
9: "I've been waiting for this. I've been waiting all day. When I'm through with you, you're gonna be history, man. I'm going to eat you up. And you know what? I'm going to enjoy it."
10: Nothing takes care of a mean appetite like the tender chunks of chicken and rich egg noodles in Campbell's new Chunky Chicken Nugget Soup.
11: I'm going to eat you up.
10: Campbell's Chunky. It takes care of the meanest appetites.
12: One day.

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1: She's the divine Miss M with the sassiest mouth in show business, and Bette Midler uses it to sound off in this week's People. People celebrates people, like Miss Midler shocked by her very happy marriage. Then a People special, Jessica Lange, Mia Farrow, Cher, and 20 other Oscar hopefuls, plus Liz and Stevie Wonder, England's new sensation Sade, Yoko Ono's lost daughter, and much more. 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This week, get it straight from the mouth of Bette Midler.
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6: Yes, kind of.
5: You should! They start your day with a bang!
7: What are you eating?
5: 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Want a bite?
7: Yeah! Ah, he's a sharp salesman!
5: People who don't eat McGarry's sausages just blow up sometimes.
7: Oh, that's a lot of...
5: See what I mean?

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Journey to a world where the cosmic forces of music, magic, and technology collide, bringing you head to head with a beast from another dimension. The Beauty, songs by Deborah Harry. The Beast, songs by Lou Reed and Iggy Pop. 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

0: Good evening. Somewhere. Somewhere out there in that unfathomable blackness of the universe, where unseen and unknown entities submit to catabolic metamorphoses. Out there, a gaseous cloud, the residue of a nova, swirls with sinuous persistence. And the cataclysmic fires born of this horrendous explosion race through spatial planes. Until, on this night, this hour, this minute, this second, their light diminished, compacted, and paled by the distances they have traversed, burn as tiny beacons to guide our paths to this dark, shadowed, but homey, realm. To receive another chronicle of happenings most bizarre.
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0: Hey, don't forget tonight from 10 till 2 in the morning. Huggy Boy has just gotten back from the racetrack, by the way, and he's going to be with us right here on the heart and soul of rock and roll KRLA. That's 10 to 2 this morning. I'm looking forward to seeing that old good-looking son of a gun. You know what I mean? That's how we're going to play this for him. Here's the Four Seasons and Sherry Baby. All this July 4th weekend, it's an oldies but goodies spectacular on the heart and soul of rock and roll.

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0: Well?
1: Books, every few days I have to tell a man or a woman something I don't want to. I've been practicing medicine for 29 years and I still don't know how to do it well.
0: Why don't you just say it flat out?
1: All right. You have a cancer. Advanced.
0: Before that picture was made, I did the same scene in real life. It's 12 years ago. Cost me a piece of lung. We've made real progress with cancer since then. But it costs money, and the American Cancer Society is asking you for help again. And Pilgrim, if you don't give it to them, I'm going to kick you in the butt.

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1: The Changeling, starring George C. Scott.
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1: The Changeling, the Changeling, the Changeling, rated R.
3: Zombies. They mutilate, they torture, they kill. Spine-tingling horror, unspeakable shock, and breathless excitement will grip you as you watch living organs ripped from the bodies of voluptuous females, as beating hearts and throbbing brains are transplanted to create the Astro Zombies. Cringe in terror, scream in fright, as these skull-faced monsters strike blindly at living flesh, and the motion picture screen flows in the blood-drenched wake of the Astro Zombies. The beautiful, voluptuous, deadly, vicious Satana, a woman who would stop at nothing to gain control over the Astro Zombies, whose creed was kill, kill, kill. John Carradine as the deranged scientist, Wendell Corey as the doctor who opposes him, match wits in this bloody, sadistic, terror-filled, suspense-laden horror film of brutal mutilations and senseless killings as the Astro Zombies go berserk and threaten a city with death. Watch it and you die a thousand deaths. The Astro Zombies in color, coming
4: There's
3: soon.
4: There's a movie being shown in this area that we would sincerely like to warn you about. The title, The Blood Feast. This is, without exception, the bloodiest, goriest, most sadistic motion picture ever produced. If you're at least bit squeamish.
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How would you like to win an oil well and have money flowing in for years? That's the grand prize in Dial Soap's big contest. In addition, 206 cash prizes every week for 6 weeks. And to one of the six weekly winners, the full operating income from a producing oil well or $25,000 cash. To enter, write a two-line jingle starting, "I'm glad I use Dial." Last word in both lines must rhyme. For example, "I'm glad I use Dial. I wish everyone would. For Dial stops odor in a way that is good." Put each entry on a separate piece of paper, print name and address, send with Dial wrapper to Dial, Box 7199, Chicago 77. That's Dial, Box 7199, Chicago 77. Entries received after midnight Saturday is judged in next week's contest. Get complete rules and entry blanks where you buy Dial soap. Enter every week. You may win cash or an oil well and have money flowing in for years.

creature from the age of dinosaurs. Pterodactyls were huge, winged, tailless reptiles that died out more than 60 million years ago. Recently, the Smithsonian Institution decided to build a working model of the extinct pterodactyl. The project was

0: We'll be right back after these messages. They are the messages. Don't touch that dial.
1: You in 62.
2: That special one and jump into your candy-colored custom or your screaming machine, cruise downtown and catch American Graffiti.
1: American Graffiti. Baby, what's that?
2: It's a movie.
1: Can you dig it? Can you dig it?
2: Go back in time.
1: Where were you in 62?
3: Is that you in that beautiful car? 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
5: What did you say?
6: Someone wants me. Someone roaming the streets wants me.
7: And I bet you're smart enough to get us some brew.
8: A ballpoint pen, a pint of Old Harper.
9: Can't get an ID for the liquor?
8: Not until I left the car.
9: You'll have to get it before.
8: Oh, well, I forgot the car.
10: We're finally getting out of this turkey camp. You just can't stay 17 forever.
11: If you ever get tired of going steady with somebody that ain't around, I'm up for grabs. Well, that'll
12: be the day. If I had a boyfriend, he'd pound you.
13: Tears I cannot.
8: What's wrong?
12: Go to hell.
1: Get your boogaloos out, baby. The Wolfman is everywhere. 16 candles.
14: Chang Wong!
8: You know Toby Juarez? We killed him last night.
15: Excuse me, I think we've had an accident.
8: Well, I won't report you this time, but next time, just watch it, will you?
1: Standard, man. I can dig it.
2: It's one of those great old movies about romance, racing, and rock and roll.
1: Oh, American Graffiti. American Graffiti.
16: Hey, Danny, you sure they got that toy children's palace?
17: Sure, they got all the toys you want.
16: All of them I want to move?
17: Uh-huh.
16: Enough to fill my toy box?
17: Yeah.
16: Enough to fill my room?
17: Sure.
16: Enough to fill the whole world?
17: Look, don't be such a goof.
16: Well, how many toys do they got, children's palace?
17: They got everyone you want.
16: That's enough.
18: Children's Palace. All the toys you really, really want.

0: When this dead hand moves, the monster created by a man they called Mad is turned loose to strike terror into the hearts of men. To shock women into uncontrolled hysteria.
1: Elizabeth!
0: To prey upon the innocence of children. This is the story you've heard about, talked about. The spine-tingling, blood-chilling story that stuns your emotions. Frankenstein.
1: Don't touch that!

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And you get 30 days paid vacation a year. What are you going to do with that $288 every month?

0: Two men on a dream vacation.
1: What the hell are they doing?
2: I sure think they killed her.
3: Back! Frank, they've seen us.
0: And get trapped in an unbelievable nightmare.
4: Turn off the light!
5: Why? What's wrong? What are you guys up to? What?
0: 20th Century Fox presents Race the Devil.
6: We saw somebody murdered.
5: What?
6: Some sort of ritual across the river. A girl got stabbed.
1: They're chasing us.
0: Starring Peter Fonda and Warren Oates. There was nowhere they could hide.
7: Alice, look what was stuck to the back window.
8: It's some kind of message. Witchcraft.
3: Witches!
0: There was no one they could trust.
9: Well, did anybody hear anything? Didn't anybody see anything?
10: Go on with your trip. Have a good time. Leave this up to me.
0: There was nothing they could do.
8: He followed us all the way from Bandera. He's here right now watching us.
0: But run. Fight.
6: Shoot him, Frank!
0: And race with the devil.
6: There's somebody on top!
5: Frank, it's got to leave!
6: We gotta stay in here! Don't go up!
0: Peter Fonda, Warren Oates, Loretta Swit, Lara Parker. Race with the Devil. When you race with the devil, you'd better...
11: Right guard, beauty of...

0: 2-second spray guards you right all day.
1: Right guard.
0: Nothing gonna touch you but the spray itself.
1: Right guard.
0: Everyone can use it and you feel real good.
1: Right guard.
2: Better get right guard soon.
3: Crime. The city was full of it.
4: Hey! Three TVs!
3: Desperate measures were needed.
5: Want you to go to the police academy.
6: The police academy is such a dangerous place.
7: Honey, don't worry.
3: Desperate measures were taken.
4: I'm joining the police force.
8: The mayor says we have to take this riffraff.
9: I'm trapped here?
5: Well, yes. We all are.
10: What about guns? When do we get guns?
11: You will be schooled in firearms, police procedures, local laws, and many, many other things.
12: High speed driving. And self-defense.
13: I need a volunteer.
12: That's me.
14: I love it.
3: Police Academy.
15: Where did you get this gun?
10: Mom gave it to me.
12: Mister, I am warning you, Hightower!
3: They're lean.
16: Hello, Plenty Roger.
3: Mean.
17: Does the radio bother you?
18: Five.
17: I can turn it down.
3: Obscene. Each and every one of them striving to defend.
15: You make me sick.
9: Thank you, sir. I make everybody sick.
19: See the thighs.
3: Or upend.
19: Come on. I haven't got all day the thighs.
3: And now that they're ready for the real world, crime is no longer the number one problem. They are.
20: Can you get my kitty cat out of the tree?
10: No problem, ma'am.
3: Police Academy.
21: Meow. What in blue blazes? Sylvester, have you been eating loco weed? Come on out of there. Yes, there, Sylvester. Get off of me, or I shall kill you. Now, you idiotic stoop of a silly cat, what's the matter with you anyway?
22: Once upon a time, there were three little girls who went to the police academy. And they were each assigned very hazardous duties. But I took them away from all that, and now they work for me. My name is Charlie.

0: Aha, greetings. I am the Count from Sesame Street. They call me the Count because I love counting. But there's something else I also love, and that is being counted. And I'm counted when I vote. I love it because each and every vote counts. When you vote, you count. So vote, please. I'm counting on you. November 8th is your day to be counted.
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5: Jagger and James Fox in performance. A film that will bend your mind. From Warner Brothers rated X, no one in the 17 admitted. Mick Jagger and James Fox in performance. A film about madness and sanity, fantasy and reality, vice and versa. From Warner Brothers rated X, no one of the 17 admitted.

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their tomatoes is easy enough to grow, providing you looks after them. 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That is, of course, providing the tomato blight don't get them first. But there's always one sure way of killing the tomato blight. 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But not to worry, because you can always have a bottle of Schweppes tomato juice. And I reckon you'd have been better off if you'd have done that in the first place.

0: Ah, you!
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2: I'm sorry, you'll just have to wait. I'm finishing my worry mane to the too good to hurry mane.
0: What? We'll soon see about that. Bang! Ooh, I am sorry, sir. Now what is all this sermon? 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He's finishing his murry mint. I tell you, what's a murry mint?
2: A murry mint is a delicious sweet, creamy, smooth, and flavoured with just a hint of mint. Here, have one.
0: Delicious.

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3: I'd like to let everybody know once again about the Spook Show. The Spook Show is coming to town. And when I say Spook Show, I mean it is really spooky.
4: Dr. Shocker and his hilarious Halloween Spooktacular. This is the return of the Spook Show, ladies and gentlemen.
3: It hasn't been done in like 30 years.
4: Mm-mm.
3: Yeah.
4: And now, if you haven't been in 30 years, if you used to go and you haven't been in a long time, or if you want to take your kids, who's maybe never been to a Spook Show, this is your chance. They're going to be having this Spook Show. It's called the Halloween Spooktacular on October 22nd. In Glendale, California. It's actually going to be at the Alex Theater, which is at 216 North Brand Boulevard, Glendale, California, 91203.
3: Vintage theater, too.
4: Yeah, like it's an old vintage theater.
3: Back in the old days, yeah.
4: They're going to be showing a pristine print of The Bride of Frankenstein.
3: The great James Whale classic. It was a sequel to Frankenstein and probably the better film than the original.
4: Better. Yeah, everybody. And it's unusual, too, because a lot of people will remember parts from Bride, and they'll think it's from the original Frankenstein,
3: yeah.
4: And it's not. Such as the You Make Man, No Woman.
3: Dr. Pretorius.
4: Yes.
3: And little people in the bottles. You know,
4: yeah,
3: like
4: yeah.
3: Yeah.
4: okay, so Dr. Shocker and his hilarious Halloween Spooktacular, October 22nd, there's going to be two horrific shows, one at 2 p.m. and one at 8 p.m.
3: So I imagine 2 p.m. would be like the kiddie matinee.
4: It'll be the matinee.
3: Like in the old days. That's the one you go to if you want to get hit in the head by juju bees. And then there's the nighttime version.
4: 8 o'clock p.m. Yeah.
3: 8 o'clock p.m.
4: For
3: those of us kids that can stay up that late.
4: Yeah. Dr. Shocker will be performing at both of them. And like I said, it's October 22nd. To purchase tickets, you want to call 818-243-ALEX, Alex.
3: And so, we're not getting paid to do this,
4: okay, no.
3: To talk about it. It's just that we think that this is like a long time coming. We asked Vern Langdon in our interview, because he used to be involved in spook shows, why don't they do spook shows anymore? He said he doubted if it would ever happen again because the times are so different now. And along
4: here
3: comes our buddy Dan, and here it is. And he's
4: right.
3: Bringing back the past.
4: Being put on by Dan Roebuck.
3: That's right. Master magician and great actor.
4: That's right. So once again, it's October 22nd, 2 p.m. and 8 p.m. at the Alex Theater at 216 North Brand Boulevard, Glendale, California, 91203. 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
3: And you could win a dead body.
4: You could win a dead body.
3: So, like, does the UCLA medical program know about this? They were missing some parts.
4: That's maybe where they went.
3: I don't know.
4: When I heard that story, I just thought.
5: Help! Help! Shh! Is it Franks? Franks! I christened thee. That bottle of ginger ale, is it Franks?
6: Yeah!
5: Franks!
6: Why were you speeding?
5: I was going for a cold soda.
6: Frank's?
5: No, just any old kind. Next time I'll say Frank's.
6: I just filled my swimming pool with ginger ale.
5: Is it Frank's?
6: Try it.
5: Thanks.
7: Okay, buddy, what do you think of Frank's orange nectar?
5: Never tasted it.
7: Now, what do you think of Frank's orange nectar? Want some Frank's orange soda with your pie?
5: No, just give me the pie.
7: Sure you wouldn't like some Frank's to wash it down?
8: Come, children of the universe. Let Donovan take you away. Far, far away.
9: Riding homeward, it's time to go home.
8: Somewhere between the world of dreams and reality, there's a magical person called the Pied Piper, with a painted guitar and a pointed hat and an adventure calling you. Jump on. You are about to go out of this world to Hamelin Town, where fantasy is not dead and happiness and enchantment are very, very much alive. 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
6: Some people follow hot financial trends and get caught when the direction changes. 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We believe to survive the ups and downs requires caution and strength. 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Perhaps you should listen to the Bell.

Selecting an authentic tasting European beer is easier than it might seem. 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The beers that change their ingredients. The beers that have their European taste cooked out of them. And you're left with an authentic tasting European beer. Rolsch. European beer that tastes the same here as it does over there.

0: Quiet on the set, please. Now, Baskerville, in this commercial, when I say chow time, you leap from the package and run towards the camera, right?
1: Right.
0: Okay. Lights, camera,

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1: For 18s and 20s.

This is a story with many facets. Varied twisting side channels lead to the central core and current. Often it is considered a city story. But this is a misconception, for parts of it frequently reach into small towns and villages. This is a story of a problem that knows no boundaries. It spreads beyond city limits and county lines. It crosses state borders without discrimination. And parts of it stretch past the boundaries of our own nation into the vast, intangible areas of other countries. Thus, part of the story is here. And sometimes, seemingly disconnected, apparently having no relation to other parts of the story, another facet may show itself here. And another side may be here. And still another part here.

0: Yet, as seemingly independent as each episode may be, they all lead toward the central theme, toward one end. Hooked. A monkey on her back. Hophead. Junkie. Hype. There's no shortage of words in the jargon to identify her. They all add up to the same thing. And she knows better than anyone what they really mean. The end of the world. A fix, a few grams of narcotics is the sole object and purpose in life. But this end must have a beginning. Somewhere between this room and... And here, the stage is set. Beyond, the ideas, the drives, and the emotions that will lead toward the end are molded. But in the beginning, God created man in his own image, strong and sound in mind and body. And the body begins to grow. And the mind takes form and learns. But sometimes there are defects in the pattern of learning. Errors, misunderstandings, and many times, negligence. Young minds and emotions are held firm by love and a picture of security. They cannot understand the complexities of life. It is the duty of the adult to introduce these complexities with a careful teaching hand. They must always remember that reason is the gift of adulthood, which youth has not yet learned. Youth feels life just as they see it, and they react to those feelings. Thus, now a problem has taken root, and a beginning is established. No single incident makes a problem. They are born of many errors.
1: I won't be able to get home for dinner again tonight. Forgot about the club meeting. Plenty in the refrigerator. Father called. He'll be home next week. See you tomorrow. Mother.

0: time, hours of loneliness. And these hours unfold into days, weeks, months, years, in which the young mind probes and experiments with life. Youth is hungry and eager to grow into the cherished dream of adulthood. But left to itself, that growth is unchanneled. The adult tools are available, but without the guiding hand to teach their proper use. To the young person, the mere use of these adult tools symbolizes the arrival into the grown-up world, a dream world where dependency is ended and loneliness can be conquered. And they find they can make their own decisions despite inexperience and hide their lack of security. And adding appeal to the situation, the unsupervised adolescent playing the make-believe role of adult easily finds companions to join in the game and perhaps introduce new rules. Playing a clandestine game, there is likely to be one or two who have advanced into even more forbidden areas. Bigger kicks. Drugs. Narcotics addiction frequently follows a pattern of gradual addiction to different drugs. Often the introduction comes in the form of a goofball. These are barbiturates. Ones in common use are Seconal, Nembutal, and Luminol. These are legitimate medications when prescribed by a physician. He understands their use and potential dangers, especially to those who may have an allergy toward any or all of them. Here, an untrained youth dispenses them to persons about whom he knows nothing. Barbiturates are sedatives and hypnotics with depressant effects. To help offset the sedative effect, barbiturates are sometimes taken in conjunction with amphetamine, such as benzedrine and dexedrine. These are opposites, and the body fights to remain normal. Instinct or a natural fear of drugs may inhibit the user in making the initial experiment. But those adept in their use of drugs understand this fear and make a concentrated effort to break it down. They may comfort or deride the novice. But whatever the method, the purpose and desire is to bring another member into the illicit fold. The situation is expanding. It is no longer simply a family problem, a community or social problem. Although it is all of these things, it is now also an enforcement problem. Not only for specially trained agents, but for every field officer. Narcotics are associated with a wide variety of crimes. Robbery, homicide, burglary, vice, and morals. The annals report that over 75% of all crimes today are in some way motivated by drug use. The symptoms of barbiturate addiction are slow, confused thinking and defective judgment, emotional instability, lack of coordination in walking, tremors and involuntary oscillation of the eyes, with the inability to hold a fixed position.
1: What's going on here?
0: The question that must be answered is why this situation arose. Yet, like too many parents and other adults, the attack is on the symptoms, not the cause. Primary attention is on the condition of the house, the material loss, the opinions of neighbors. The tirade storms on without sympathy or understanding, thrusting cruel barbs into already opened wounds. But this time, the barbs have been dulled. The pain is eased. the goof.

0: We'll be right back after these messages. They are the messages. Don't touch that dial.
1: Stripped and dried. Drying is generally done under the eaves of a building or a similar area where the heat will be intense, yet not in direct sunlight. The marijuana leaf, the long, slender fingers pointed at both ends, are characterized by the serrated edges. Tiny hairs and resin on the leaf make it sticky to the touch. On the underside, a central vein runs up the middle of the leaf. Smaller, hair-like veins extend out from this central vein to the serrated edges. This sticky resin is gelatinous in nature and is the cannabin, which is the narcotic of the plant. The leaves always have an odd number of finger-like blades, numbering from 5 to 13, appearing on each mature leaf. The flowering tops shown here above the leaves have their own distinguishing features. The tops appear in a cluster formation enveloping the fruit or seeds. These tops are the portion of the plant most desired by those in the illegal traffic.

an established connection in the suburbs, a rendezvous prearranged by telephone. A narcotics user is often very wary and suspicious.

His primary concern, second only to desire and his need for the drug, is his fear of detection. Marijuana has various stages of preparation. The rough stuff is usually bought in kilos, 2 2/10 pounds. It has a value of about $125 to $200 per bulk kilo. Sometimes the raw material is packed in pound quantities and sold for about $60 to $90 per bulk pound. An innocent victim of this racket is the ordinary tobacco can. Both brown wheat paper and regular white cigarette paper are used to roll the sticks, joints, or reefers, as the cigarettes are often called. The matchstick or nail file is commonly used to tuck in the ends of the cigarettes after they are rolled. The premium part of the marijuana plant is the flowering tops. These consist of a cluster of leaves that enfold the seeds and contain the essence, the condensed cannabinol. The tops packed in a tobacco can have a wholesale value of about $15. It will finally produce 60 to 75 cigarettes, which sell at about $1 each. When the marijuana has been topped and dried, it is ready for the final preparation, manicuring. The leaves and other dried matter are rubbed into fine pieces. In a careful operation, all stems, seeds, and other rough matter are removed, leaving only the pulverized leaves. Even in this final stage, marijuana is easily recognized. Its texture and greenish color clearly distinguish it from tobacco. The cigarettes are usually rolled in a double thickness of paper. This prevents rough stems from piercing the wrapper. This is especially important since they will probably pass through many hands before reaching the ultimate user. The ends of the cigarette are tucked in to prevent the loose, dry contents from spilling out. The finished product, the reefer, $1 worth of poison, and an unmistakable piece of evidence that can be easily distinguished from an ordinary cigarette. Now the contact is complete.

A major crime is mushrooming on an officer's beat. Yet, unlike other crimes, there is no victim who will enlist his aid and call his attention to the crime. This marks the peculiar nature of the narcotics problem. He must detect the crime as well as the criminal. Observance of inconsistencies is an axiom of good enforcement procedure. A new car, expensive clothes and lodgings linked with a person of no apparent income indicates possible illegal activity and warrants further investigation.

Unlike a tobacco cigarette, marijuana does not have burning agents. Therefore, constant smoking is required to keep it lighted. For effect, the lungs are first filled with the smoke. Then a final mouthful is taken and inhaled with air. Some smoke is swallowed. It is held in for as long as possible to get the maximum effect. Sometimes the cigarette is held slightly away from the mouth, and with deep inhalations, smoke and air are sucked in at the same time. Whatever the method, the novice must be taught. Often a few drags will produce a toxic effect. The effects are unpredictable, appearing generally similar to overindulgence in alcohol. But the subject may become dangerous, and inflicting wounds may even seem comical to him. Inhibitions are relieved, and the user is extremely susceptible to suggestion. Delirium, increased imagination, hallucinations often follow. The eyes dilate. Dimensions and depth perception are greatly affected by this drug. A single step may appear as a cliff. Activity is usually cautious and

0: time perception is impaired by marijuana. Time seems to fly, and fast action seems slow for the addict. The seed of a major problem is planted, and with the rise of the sun on each new day, it grows larger, like a silent cancer in the community. The problem festers beneath the surface, thriving on silence and secrecy. Admittedly, the task is not an easy one for the uniformed officer. It is basically a task of detection.
1: Way down, man.
2: You want to get high? Johnny's got some pot.
3: Shut up. There's heat in here.
0: There's a vast collection of words peculiar to the narcotics trade. The field officer who makes himself familiar with his jargon can quickly sense the atmosphere and undertone of a situation. While he has nothing concrete, this officer knows he has heard narcotics slang. Through the natural course of familiarizing himself with a new element on his beat, he is approaching the core of the silent problem growing around him. The former owners were an old couple who operated a quiet, pleasant teenage hangout. The place to meet after school or have a malt after the movie. It was a place where the officer had friends. Now, changed. A wild beginning. A place to watch, at any rate. He must not reveal his suspicions. The evidence is slim and inconclusive. But with his attention focused toward possible narcotics traffic, he can be alert for further indications. A casual exit through the rear door leading to the parking lot will provide the officer with a complete picture of the new malt shop. The changes should be observed both inside and out. Pusher on his rounds casually awaits the customer's signal to make contact. The inevitable question of the user, are you holding? Both addict and pusher protect each other even though they exchange no mutual respect. Each depends upon the other, and so they cooperate. The buy is set, and the pusher must get to his supply casually without any obvious act. In this case, he moves away simply to remove the sticks from his cigarette pack. Even the most casual observation is feared. Anyone could blow the whistle, so play it cool. That is the basic idea behind all transactions. The money has been placed between pages of the magazine. The page is dog-eared. The pusher changes cigarettes for money, leaving his merchandise inside. The connection has been made. They've scored. The users, the heads, the tea blowers hurry off to use their buy. Frequently, a user acquires his marijuana by pushing the drug himself. According to the records, one user will introduce five newcomers.

users now go to a place where the tea can be smoked with relative safety. The spot has already been chosen, one used before with success. A dead-end alley, safe from the danger of observation even from casual passers-by.

Windows are usually closed and a confined area used. This both prevents the distinctive odor from drifting out and preserves the precious smoke for its maximum effect. One reefer at a time is usually consumed by a group, and a non-user could become contact high from smoke. With the officer's suspicions already aroused by the jargon he has heard, he takes this opportunity to make further observations on the suspects.

marijuana addict, unlike most other narcotic users, prefers company when smoking the drug. Thus, tea parties and getting high together is a common event for them. Nothing unusual, a car parked in an alleyway, a driver and two passengers. But to the officer whose suspicions are already aroused, there is something unusual. On a warm, sunny afternoon, all the windows are rolled tight shut. One distinctive mark of a marijuana party.

Even as the tea party progresses, the young pusher awaits more customers for his poison. They know where to find the pusher. This customer, though, is not an addict, but the girl to whom the pusher introduced the weed. She is still a novice, but has found marijuana more gratifying than the goofball she was used to. And sometimes she will use them in combination. Typically, she comes now burdened with depression from another family argument. She searches the new means of escape as shown her. She wants one now, just one. She's way down. He knows the feeling, not a physical need, but a mental craving. The misery of not having a crutch. The novice must be schooled in the finer points. Care must be taken in choosing the place where marijuana is smoked. Not only is the method of smoking peculiar to the drug, but the odor is unmistakable, similar to burning alfalfa. At night, it is distinguished, too, by the fact that it burns much brighter than an ordinary cigarette. Not a cash deal now, but a few more samples and she'll be ready to buy. A regular customer. She was advised that her safest move is to join the tea party. The investigation should not be obvious. Passers-by and others in the vicinity must not be alerted. At least one partner must be enlisted to make the actual investigation. Marijuana addicts are often dangerous to handle. Then, too, narcotics cases are difficult to prosecute in court. A second officer can corroborate evidence. The wary and suspicious attitude of the narcotic suspect makes apprehension difficult. The drug must be in the possession of the suspect. Thus, even a few seconds' warning may be enough to allow them to destroy the evidence.

get the evidence. Eliminate all avenues of escape. The hands are the primary concern. Many narcotic suspects will attempt to destroy evidence even after capture. If possible, hold the hands until they are examined or cuffed. Order the fingers extended with palms up.

Before taking the suspect from the car, establish that the ground is clean. Anything that falls there now is his. Watch for any fast move to discard evidence. It is a trick of the narco suspect to carry drugs in a pocket with the bottom cut out. When he stands, the evidence falls to the ground where he disclaims it. Handcuff the narcotics prisoner with hands behind and palms out. This hinders any attempt to get at evidence hidden on his person, and in the case of the heroin addict, it prevents him from scratching or burning needle marks or scars. Once cuffed, the suspect is searched for weapons and evidence. Establish evidence before the suspect as it is found.

A wallet must be examined in full view of the prisoner and all money and valuables removed, counted, and returned to him. Before the second suspect is removed from the car, the driver is restrained by placing him in a temporary window pillory position to avoid attempted escape. The officer obtains his partner's handcuffs. The suspect is then brought out with his hands held. Special care must be used in shaking down this suspect, since two prisoners must be watched by a single officer in the act of searching. The suspect is cuffed and searched.

0: Again, evidence is established before the suspect. Match packs should be opened. A roach, a marijuana butt, is often hidden behind the matches. The third suspect is brought out, keeping her arms outstretched and hands open. Tell a woman suspect that she will be searched in jail by a matron or physician. Advise her to produce any drugs she has rather than let them be found by search. Frequently, a woman will surrender the drugs when her position is clear. Make the warning strong, emphasizing that she will be under constant surveillance until the search is made. Narcotics are often secreted in body cavities, especially by female offenders. The suspects must be removed from the vicinity of the car to allow a shakedown. One officer guards the suspects, taking maximum precautions against possible escape. Look immediately for more evidence in the car. Search hubcaps, under seats, in and around the engine, inside light fixtures, the horn and steering column, and all areas under the dashboard. Check for special compartments as well as standard cavities, regardless of size. More detailed search, especially under the car, can be made on a garage lift. An officer's careful attention and understanding of narcotics has led to the arrest of suspects. It will not end here. For narcotics offenders often talk freely, and one arrest leads to another and still another. There are those who escape. With them, they carry the problem like a germ, perpetuating it. But where do they flee? In this bizarre crime known as the narcotics problem, there is no real escape. Thus, continued use of marijuana can lead to brain deterioration. There are only endings. And each of the endings is lonely, silent, black, and terrifying.
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1: A new dimension in shock, like spending a night in the grave. 3 of the most macabre experiences ever put on film. Witness the bone-crushing terror in
2: The Corpse Grinders.
1: Plus, sinister and terrifying, The Undertaker and his pals. Fiendish and petrifying, The Embalmer.
3: Due to the highly intense and sinister nature of this program, the producers insist that every person in attendance personally sign a certificate of assurance before being admitted into the theater, certifying each patron of sound mind and body, and that in the event of a coronary, insanity, or death suffered due to the program, the producers or theater cannot be held liable in any way. Certificates will be handed out for your signing prior to ticket purchase at the box office by special uniformed attendants. A nurse is in attendance at the theater, providing free blood pressure tests to anyone requesting such.
2: The Corpse Grinders!
1: Undertaker and his pals, and the Embalmer, the shock of your life.
4: A lot of people think I'm Bill Cosby, but I'm really Tooth Decay. I'm Tooth Decay, but I'm actually on vacation, especially with the teeth I've been working with here. Mainly because some wise guy has been brushing after every meal, and I think the thing that hurts me the most is the fact that he's using Crest. Yeah. See, Crest has fluoride, see? Makes teeth hard, the enamel. You can't get in. You hit, and only thing left for me to do is just wait for a mistake. And when I get that mistake, I'm going to tear into it. Here it comes again, right after the meal. Going to get another little bath.
5: Fighting cavities is the whole idea behind Crest.

0: Right now, we have some clips from the funniest films of the last 40 years to show you.
1: Welcome to the Seven Oaks Grand Prix, Hattie Jakes versus Jackie Stewart. The loser to buy lunch for the winner in London. Jackie has an ordinary 1600cc family saloon. Hattie has an away day return.
2: Thank you.
1: Which in this case has saved her nearly half the standard fare. And with three trains into London every hour,
2: poor Jackie,
1: she can time her journey exactly. So, not only is Jackie's a longer, more tiring trip, but on running costs, petrol and oil, the round trip will cost him nearly twice the away day fare. Or, in this particular case, a great deal more.
2: Oh, think again. Take a train to the sales.
3: Marriott, Joan Van Ark, Adam Rourke, and Judy Bass. Frogs, an American international picture, in color, rated PG. 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

0: there's twice the life in a double two. The beautifully cut collar has a replacement you can fit in 5 minutes. The shirt for you is double two. The collar-attached shirt with the free spare collar. 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
1: This is the movie that Rex Reed called the most horrifying motion picture I have ever seen. This film is positively ruthless in its attempt to drive you right out of your mind. It accomplishes everything it sets out to do with brilliance and unparalleled terror.
2: Franklin!
1: This is the horror movie to end them all.

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1: This is the movie Rex Reed called the most horrifying motion picture I have ever seen. The Texas Chainsaw Massacre.
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0: sure you will. When?
1: Electrifying, terrifying, shocking. Castle of Evil and Blood Beast from Outer Space. Castle of Evil. The heart-pounding tale of a house where death waits for all who enter. The Castle of Evil. On the same program, the most awesome, the most terrifying monster ever to invade the planet Earth, the Blood Beast from Outer Space. Welcome to the Castle of Evil. Within these walls lives a diabolical monster and the most incredible, shocking motion picture experience in years. Four men and two women are summoned from beyond the grave to keep a rendezvous with death. Virginia Mayo, Scott Brady, Hugh Marlowe, David Bryan, honored guests in the Castle of Evil. On the same program, a spine-tingling tale of hideous and terrifying invader from another world, the Blood Beast from Outer Space. Arriving on Earth in a fiery blaze, searching for beautiful victims in the most fantastic motion picture in years, beware. The next UFO you see may be the Blood Beast from Outer Space.
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13: Clint Eastwood has been the cop named Callahan in 2 features.
14: Where is she?
13: Dirty Harry and Magnum Force. Harry Callahan is the cop with a .44 Magnum and just dirty enough to use it. See him do it in 2 movies together. Dirty Harry and Magnum Force.
15: I'll be on the back at the pier just in case anybody makes a break for it.
16: I'd never walk up to a door with Harry. Too many people don't like him.
13: Clint Eastwood, his 2 big hits as Dirty Harry Callahan, the cop with a .44 Magnum Force, is back. 2 on 1.
17: Leeks make a very nice change from the usual onions, especially when they're wrapped in these liver pieces. Now for some good, rich OXO stock. 2 cubes in 1/2 a pint of water. Casseroling in OXO keeps the liver tender and moist. Keeps a hungry man happy.
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0: I am Miss Togar, and I am the new principal of this school. 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
1: This is Professor Goody speaking to you from a diving bell 400 feet beneath the ocean, where I'm about to prepare some delicious Aunt Jemima frozen waffles just for me, not for that pesky waffle whipper.
2: Waffle, waffle, waffle.
1: I take them from the freezer, pop them into the toaster, and light, crisp, golden brown with Aunt Jemima syrup on them. Aunt Jemima waffles for kids who like a square meal for breakfast. Wallace, please stop. All right, Wallace, won't you join me?
3: That's a waffle whipper whiffing an Aunt Jemima waffle. They're in your grocer's freezer. Is there a waffle whipper at your house?
2: Waffle, waffle.

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1: Thank you, Karen. 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
0: Until a friend of mine told me what she made after only 2 years of training as a court reporter, I thought lawyers and judges were the only highly paid professionals in the courtroom.
2: By the way, that was fine work on the Kraft case, Miss Adams.
0: Thank you, Judge Wilson.
3: Court reporting is a great career that can really open some doors. For more information on court reporting, call Jones College today at 854-9770. That's 854-9770.

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0: to this conclusion, love and marriage.
1: You need that? This? These? You need onion? Protein? More.

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Bones by the day.

0: Happiness is a cigar called Hamlet, the mild cigar from Benson and Hedges.
1: California, thousands of persons are on the way to the International Pop Festival, which gets underway today. Estimated on how many people will flock to the area during the three-day affair range from 200,000 down to 50,000. As far as the weather is concerned, the man from the Bureau tells KRLA News the visitors can expect fog or low overcast through Saturday, clearing in the afternoons. The high both days will be between 55 and 65, and a low tonight near 50.
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0: is the Star Wars of movie musicals, says CBS Radio. Let the fun shine in. Hair, the film, rated PG. Check newspapers for a theater near you.
1: 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But then they didn't have Fitch's saponified coconut oil shampoo in those days. 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
4: Well, I see you tonight. When everything is still. And the moon is bright. Goodbye.

0: We're interviewing members of an audience who have just seen a preview of Vampire Playgirls.
1: I think that type of sexual activity is disgusting.
2: I love the nude scenes in the torture chamber.
1: People who make movies like that are perverted.
3: Those vampires can bite my flesh anytime.
0: Vampire Playgirls. Rated R. Absolutely no one under 17 will be admitted without parental supervision.

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1: Alice! 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
0: Alice doesn't live here anymore. 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
2: I've got it.
0: Alice doesn't live any of those places anymore, because when they start closing in, Alice hits the highway.
3: We ain't hiring no waitresses.
2: I'm not a waitress, I'm a singer.
3: You were one no singer.
2: Oh, tea, sure. Did you decide what you want for breakfast?
4: First, I want a big smile.
2: Do you want eggs?
4: Yeah, ham and eggs.
2: Ham and eggs. Okay, how about your eggs?
5: Everybody! Listen, we got us here a new girl, and her name is Alice, and today is her first day on the job, and Mel here says that she was a singer. How about them?
6: Now, a totally new beer with a great new taste. 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
1: I always have to look my best, so I'm glad that I found a truly great hairspray from America. It's called Alberto VO5.
2: Without the weight.
3: It's nice to relax and have a drink or two. But would you give up one of those drinks? Just one? And send us the money so we can help the 9 million alcoholics in this country before it's too late?
4: Morning, Bob.
5: Morning, Lou.
4: Freshen that for you?
5: Yeah.
3: What we're really asking is, can you spare the price of a drink?
6: 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Ice cream!
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13: 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The last holdout at TNA High.
10: Did you know I always have a headache?
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4: 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A TNA orgy.
3: Screwballs, the nuts who always score. 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Trust me.
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1: Mr. Brunkley.
2: I am taking a disc jockey correspondence course.
1: Could you hold this for later, sir?
2: They are teaching me to talk disc jockey words and other stuff.
1: Well, that's fine. Later, Mr. Brunkley, if you don't mind.
2: Okay.
1: I would like to assure you that there is a way to save the Winged Warrior, but it requires everyone's help. Tonight, before going to sleep, when the day is finally over, you must say these certain words aloud.
3: 10 seconds.
1: I'm not finished yet.
2: That's okay. I'm practicing my DJ words.
1: No.
3: 5 seconds.
1: You must say these words aloud.
2: Okay. Hi there, guys and gals.
1: Oh, not you, Mr.
2: These
1: Brunkley.
2: Are the top 10 tunes. Tippy-tapping up your sidewalk, into your door,
1: sir.
2: Up your stairs, into your bed, and asking the musical question.
1: Come back, Chicken Man.
2: No, no. Hey, baby, are you my
1: no,
2: baby
1: Mr. Brunkley,
2: now?
1: I'm trying to give an
2: That's
1: urgent
2: the
1: message
2: question.
1: To the
2: Let's
1: listener.
2: Get it.
4: Michael and Sam have just moved to Santa Carla, California. They're about to discover its secret.
5: Notice anything unusual about Santa Carla yet?
6: No. It's a pretty cool place.
7: Parquet. Sir?
8: Parquet margarine from Kraft. The flavor says...
7: Butter.
9: The West has always been a place where a man went to prove himself. This spirit has been captured in Champs, the cologne by Ralph Lauren. Champs isn't just for men who ride horses. It's for men everywhere who are strong and proud, who are living their lives with a feeling of independence. Champs, the cologne by Ralph Lauren. The spirit of the West that's everywhere today.
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10: 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Premiering Thursday at 8, 7 Central and Mountain.

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0: 1957, down in North Carolina. They had a legend about a man called Sebo. He was a loner.
1: Well, looks like the two of us against the four of you.
0: A renegade.
2: Those Indians sure do walk funny.
0: Some call him a bounty hunter.
3: How many you killed now, Sebo?
0: Some call him a hero.
4: Deputy Clay, this looks like a Mexican standoff. And I'm more Mexican than you. Now, you take the bullets out of that pistola. Now I want you to eat those bullets.
3: Come on now, Sebo.
4: Eat them or eat this.
5: Sebo!
0: But there's something about a man living free that a lot of folks can't stomach.
3: Folks gotta have respect for the law, even Sebo.
0: So they put him in chains in the Buckstone County Prison.
6: We deal in complete and total rehabilitation. 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
7: Come on, pretty mama, be my ball and chain.
0: Buckstone County Prison.
7: Wrap me around your ankle, honey. 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
0: They used to say there was just two ways to get out of this place. Either you crawl.
8: You got to learn to act like you're next to nothing.
0: Or you die.
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11: Ricky Voltage here, and you're watching with your ears. 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
12: Utamor.
13: I'm in love.
14: Gonna wind up a bum. Italian bum.
15: I'll tell him he either has to get a job or go to college.
13: Hell, I don't want to go to college, Dad. The hell with them.
14: What, are you afraid?
13: Yeah. A little bit.
14: The only thing I'm afraid of is wasting the rest of my life with you guys.
16: I thought that was the whole plan. That we were going to waste the rest of our lives together.
15: I'm leaving soon.
13: I wish you a nice trip.
15: Me too.
13: I'm not going anywhere.
15: I don't know about that.

It takes a special kind of genius to create music that you can see. The Alan Parsons Project, iRobot, directed by a visionary with a totally unique vision.

When Alan Parsons engineered the Beatles' Abbey Road and produced Al Stewart's Year of the Cat and Pink Floyd's Dark Side of the Moon, he was preparing for a future that would transcend time. iRobot, the Alan Parsons Project on Arista Records and GRT Tapes. A rock masterpiece in colors you've never heard before.

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1: Sandy!
2: The whole human race will be destroyed or driven into caves like savages unless we can...
0: Unless we stop this enemy first. We must wait till we're within range.
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0: 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You'll love it.
1: Why did we never mention it? No, yeah. God.
2: Flutes I missed shorts. That completely. And I don't know why I thought of it because Brandon, a good friend of mine that lived with me for a while,
1: yeah,
2: got on my computer and downloaded, among Thundercats, he downloaded every episode of Thundercats, but he also downloaded every episode of Salute Your Shorts. And it took like 6 years to download. Like, I think it just finished now. Because, I mean, there was like 3 people seated. Yeah. So, you know, it took, and we did all this all legally, of course. But
1: allegedly.
2: Yeah. Allegedly downloaded things via torrent. Yeah.
3: So, your number one, Seth.
2: Dude, Fresh Prince.
3: Yeah.
1: You gotta give it to Will.
2: I mean, everybody knows, I mean, like you said with Golden Girls, you can start that song and someone can keep it going. I mean, yeah. Like, I remember there was a chain message bullshit on MySpace or something where someone would start it on a bulletin and then people would comment on it or whatever and keep it going, or I guess repost it because you couldn't comment on it until Facebook started and sold it.
1: Facebook just made it way easier.
2: Then Facebook took a dump on MySpace.
1: Yeah.
2: But yeah. Great show.
1: Gotta love a good jazz. Show.
2: Jazz is one of the best sidekicks.
1: Yeah. See, I think Carlton's a good sidekick. Just for the dance.
2: Yeah.
3: Jazz would make it in my list of weird neighbors.
2: Yeah. No, that's actually what I was thinking, but he didn't live in Bel Air.
3: He didn't live in Bel Air, but himself a regular.
2: Jazz slept in the bushes. Like, he was just waiting on Hillary to, like, take a shower. Like, that's all he was doing. A lot of pervy neighbors, I think, were in this list. A lot of guys.
1: Didn't Uncle Phil die not too long ago?
3: I don't know.
2: I know in the cartoon for Iron Man, he played War Machine.
3: That wasn't Uncle Phil.
2: It was Uncle Phil.
1: Yeah. He was also the voice of Shredder.
3: Oh, the cartoon. I thought we were talking about Don Cheadle.
2: No, Don Cheadle. No, the cartoon of Iron Man. I prefaced it with that.
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3: Crack Baby Basketball says, yeah, I thought it was good there. I like that Slash was like Santa Claus.
1: Yeah.
2: Well, see, that's what they said, that they had to, a lot of people didn't like that story so much, and so they felt like they had to fill it with a pretty strong side story to carry it along.
1: Yeah.
2: I thought it was great.
3: I
1: wrote it on Daniel's Facebook account. Yeah. I was like, it was a great episode, but I guarantee you there's going to be a lot of people who did not get that show.
2: Yeah.
1: My wife included. She did not get it.
2: Did not
1: understand it.
2: The,
7: I've seen her here many times before, but I forgot all the right things to say.
8: I'm too old to be smitten, besides it's not fitting for me to be looking his way.
9: Mister, you're up. Can I help you, please?
7: Big Mac fries.

0: 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Okay, here goes.
1: Excuse me. Is this seat taken?
2: No.

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1: I got me a complication. And it's an only child.
0: Get WCFL Summer 67 Souvenir. 21 Sounds for the Sunset. 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
2: And then along comes Mary.
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2: Too hard.
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3: When they asked me if I used X69, I told them, certainly, darling, where else would I shop for my records? Only Leopold's has X69. Now, when I spend my record dollar, I don't want it sitting in the pocket of some fat capitalist. I want it recycled. And that's what X69 does. It recycles the money into the pockets of the community groups. So take it from me, darlings. I wouldn't be caught dead in another record store, no matter what hypes they used. It's only X69 for me. And that's Leopold's Records, darling. So believe me, 2518A Durant in Berkeley is where it's at. X69.
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0: Just for fun, I bought the most expensive soap I could find to test it against Cammy. It cost nearly 10 times more than Cammy. But watch this.
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0: 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On this LP, you'll hear sounds that come alive, like The Beach Boys' new smash hit, Darlin'. Magical.
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2: All right, close it up. We're moving out.
3: All right, you heard the man. Let's move it.
4: If you've ever wondered what hell was like, this is it. A world where men and women live like animals, and the only human emotions left are hate and lust. Chain gang women. They lived by one golden rule. Take what you want.
5: When you leave... Take me with you.
6: I just got rid of one girl. Besides, it's dangerous with us.
5: I don't care. It's worse than a prison here.
2: Y'all just get out there and do a good day's work for the state. And we'll just get along fine.
7: Funny how, man, values change in here. Most important thing to use a bath. Next week, it'll be a can of warm beer. And if you was here long enough, important thing would be to get out.
4: A motion picture as shocking as it is true. Chain gang women. They had nothing to lose but their lives and yours.
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0: Jesus, can you love a working man?
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0: Richard, I'm fascinated to find what's in the mystery box. What is it? Can I look?
1: Yes, go on. Turn the key and the mystery circuit is...
0: It's Camay.
1: You knew.
0: No, I really didn't think it would be Camay.

0: When two people feel the way that your mother and I do about each other, there's a strong desire to express that love. Are you listening?
1: Dad, is this a sex talk? Because if it is, I already know all about it.
0: Oh, you do?
1: Uh-huh.
0: How well do you know all about it?
1: Well enough.
0: Well enough. I know you and your friends, you know it all. Just humor me. You know about pregnancy.
1: Mm-hmm.
0: You know how I feel about responsibility.
1: Yes.
0: How much do you know about AIDS? Looks like we have a couple of things to talk about, huh? Joshua, someone can have the AIDS virus for a long time and not even know it.

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1: What you got there?
2: Nothing.
0: It'll be my treat.
1: My mom doesn't let us have stuff like that.
2: My mom does.
3: Something you and your kids can agree on. Something with NutraSweet instead of sugar.
0: Would you like to have something sweet?
1: So do you think you could have your mom talk to my mom?

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0: Now here's something we hope you'll really like.
2: Hurrah! Captain Kidd was a buccaneer, pirate terror far and near. 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
0: 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You'll be crazy about the music. 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
8: Had Chicago. Bugsy Siegel had New York. Blue Boy and Davy Green had the Deep South. Right by the numbers.
9: Numbers?
10: Blue Boy, how's your luck? Good enough to make a buck.
8: Blue Boy and Davy Green came to El Dorado in the back of the bus, but they had no plans to stay there. There was 30,000 brothers and sisters in town, just itching to play a number. And these two cats was ready to scratch that itch.
11: And their operation is already running smoother than anyone else's in the territory, including yours.
8: Raymond Saint-Jacques is Blue Boy, the black king of the numbers game. Book of Numbers, a Brute production, an AFCO Embassy release. Rated R, it's nasty.
12: This dish went on a diet. 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

0: Then comes the major surgery, the removal of the man and the formation of the woman. A woman born at the age of 24.
1: A new life is begun.
0: The body of the woman within begins to appear now. The world is shocked by a person who changed his sex. Thus, the strange case of Glenn, who was Glenda, one and the same person, not half man, half woman, but nevertheless, man and woman in the same body. He dares to enter the street dressed in the clothes he so much desires to wear. Glenn is engaged to be married to Barbara. Glenn's problem is a deep one, but he must tell her soon. She's begun to notice things. Soon she will realize. He learned that foreign doctors were doing marvelous work with a sex change. Man to woman, woman to man.
2: Say, did you read about the guy that had his sex changed to a girl? Says he was perfectly normal, too.
3: How can a guy be normal and go and do a thing like that to himself?
4: What about their children, Doctor? Would their children become the same way their father is?
0: Glenda has made the decision.
5: If the newspapers had not gotten hold of the story, it would have gone untold, unnoticed as so many others in medical history.
0: Why is the modern world shocked by this headline? Why?
3: Do you realize what would happen if every man in the country that wanted to wear women's clothes or felt like a woman went to their doctors and wanted a sex change?
0: Glenn and all the hundreds of thousands of other Glens across the nation face quite a problem.

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4: Press conference of the year.
5: Ladies and gentlemen of the press, I suppose you're wondering why I have summoned you here.
6: Why have you summoned us here?
5: Yes, and some of you are even asking why the feathered fighter is standing at my side.
6: Why is the feathered fighter standing?
5: Quiet, please. All right, feathered fighter. This person I'm about to introduce, I have known and respected all my life. You might say she has been a mother to me. And if you said that, you'd be
6: absolutely... She has been a mother to
5: Quiet,
6: you.
5: Please. Okay, Mom. Ladies and gentlemen, introducing Mildred the Masked Mother. My secretary, Miss Heltinger, will now take over with the rest of our program.
7: Mildred the Masked Mother is costumed in her own creation, a lovely avocado chintz wrapper, very chic from a lady's weekend crime fighting. And very practical, too, since it is completely bulletproof. The little black shawl worn by Mother for those chilly nights while striking terrific terror. And oh yes, the mask. A rugged russet red Naugahyde trimmed in a delicate pale pink lace makes complete the costume of Midland's marvelous maternal marauder.
8: Nice.
9: That is great.
7: Just grand.
9: Great, great.
5: Beautiful, beautiful. Thank you, maternal marauder. Now, would you care to say a few words?
7: Yes, thank you all very much. I want you all to know that I am grateful for this wonderful opportunity to do something nice for other people, because I've always said being nice to other people is the sweetest thing you can do. And that's why I pledge to smack in the mouth and slug to the ground and wipe up the streets with those rotten, no-good criminal rats who sneak around this city.
5: Well, thank you, maternal
7: marauder.
5: And I
7: will show them no mercy, and okay. I'll...
5: That's all.
7: Oh,
5: thank you very much, Maternal Marauder. That's all, Mother. Fine. Thank you, Mrs. Maternal.
10: Well, once again, cowardly criminals and or evildoers, beware the wrath of this mother. Will the fuzzy pink bunny slippers with wings coming out work? Is pale pink lace the proper accent for russet red mother?
11: And they're waiting.
12: You know, this is Walt Disney World. But so is this. And this. Walt Disney World. A vacation within a vacation. It's the world's greatest resort.

0: Rangers, whatever you do, don't miss this wonderful chance to get a Captain Video picture ring, a ring exactly like the one that the Video Ranger and all video agents wear. Right on top of the ring, there's an action photograph of Captain Video himself, and he's holding his famous static beam gun. This picture is sealed onto the top of the ring under a special transparent stone. Now, you'll use the Captain Video picture ring in your games and spy adventures. 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Or, if you get the big 10-cent jumbo powerhouse, then you need only 1 wrapper and 10 cents. 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Well, either way, you mail those wrappers, along with your name and address, to Powerhouse, Box 95, New York 46, New York. You better write that address down so you don't forget it. I'll repeat it. It's Powerhouse, Box 95, New York 46, New York.
1: She's beautiful. She's exotic. She's striking. She's deadly. She's Lady Whirlwind, mistress of the death blow, queen of the deep thrust. With pinpoint accuracy and blinding speed, she destroys her enemies one at a time, or all at once. You will be mesmerized by a stunning display of Hapkido skills. Bone-crushing hand attacks, heart-piercing kicks, and murderous whirlwind leaps. It makes judo, karate, and kung fu look like child's play.

0: She's always outnumbered, but never outfought. 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She's Lady Whirlwind, mistress of the death blow, queen of the deep thrust.
1: Did you know that drink boxes can be recycled by over 1.5 million homes in 14 states? Who would have ever dreamed? You see, empty drink boxes can be recycled into helpful things, like writing paper, school recycling has grown to over 1,500 schools in 17 states. While most communities don't have drink box and milk carton recycling yet, we're working to keep this good thing growing.

0: brought to you by...
1: This is Buddy Ebsen. 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Yes, sir, Herbie the Ape comes back next on the Beverly Hillbillies.
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8: 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His poetry of thoughts and sounds. Changes was my experience. It's a feeling.

0: And now, before the overture to the second act of The Gibson Family, let's step backstage and look in on Sally Gibson and Hilda, her maid, who is helping Sally change for the next scene.
1: Quick, Hilda, hold this dress. I've never been so excited in all my life.
2: It's really wonderful, isn't it, Miss Sally?
1: Too wonderful. That scene in the garden.
2: It made me think of Henry, Miss Sally. Miss Sally, if I had your complexion, do you suppose Henry would...
1: What, Hilda?
2: Help me, what's wrong with my face, Miss Sally? Those red blotches just won't go away.
1: Soap, probably. What kind are you using? Some beauty soap, I suppose.
2: Yes, Miss Sally. That one that promises radiant beauty, glamorous youth, irresistible loveliness. Oh, Miss Sally, I had hoped Henry would...
1: Yes, so did I once. And then I learned the truth. Hilda, you can't feed the pores of your skin with beauty oils or mysterious ingredients.
2: No.
1: And many highly perfumed, prettily colored soaps contain fatty acids and free alkali that really irritate and harm your...
3: My Mrs. Carroll, she's only... So I can pick her up with one hand. I tell you what she can do, though.
4: It's meatloaf tonight. The pastry round it. Plenty of good OXO gravy.
3: And guess what she put in here this morning? See you tonight, darling.
5: OXO gives a meal man appeal.
6: Boy, the way Glenn Miller played.
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0: They're calling again. Scrambled eggs all over my face.
1: Is this the right treasure chest, Captain?
2: Open her up, Alf, and we'll see if it's got everything the one on the back of my cereal's got. The one you can send for me, hearties.
1: It's got a slot, like a bank.
3: Just like the chest in the Captain Crunch package.
1: The padlock really works. And this buried treasure map...
3: Hey, it's a secret compartment.
1: And this is really a bowl and spoon for sugar-sweet Cap'n Crunch cereal.
3: That stays crunchy, even in milk.
1: It's even got pirate coins.
3: Just like the one on the package.
4: Also a real pirate, kids.
3: Not like the one on the package.
2: It's Jean Lafourde.
3: The barefoot pirate.
2: Anyone can send for a treasure chest, Jean.
1: Just send 75 cents, like it says on the package.
2: You'll want to get a package today, mateys. If you dig these chests, the way Jean does.
5: The brand new album from the 13th Floor Elevators, Bow of the Woods. One mind to another. To you, the elevators say...
6: I put Barnyard to stretch up a little.
5: Barnyard Blues. And the spirit of the elevators is living on.
6: In the wisdom of right, ever known, and the spirit of us living on.
5: It lives in the new Bull of the Woods album, available at Bay Area record shops.

going gets tough, the tough don't freeze up. And nobody's tougher than this one. Nobody. Maximum Protection. Don't stop short of the peak.

0: Yeah.
1: That last one they had up there, that was good.
0: Uh-huh.
1: That was
0: Paul Revere and the Writers, yes, sir.
1: No, that was the other one, the kid from local around here.
0: Oh, yeah, yeah. Oh, well, we can't talk about that one. Anyway, you have four names for us right now?
1: Yes.
0: Uh-huh, okay.
1: Tommy O'Neill, Buddy Fox, Richie Galore, and Scott Chandler, and all the WCLS good guys.
0: All right, thank you very much.
2: Well, Super Bowl at 10 o'clock, yeah.

0: There are many fine and useful films available about the mental health of children for professionals and the general public, too. During the next 30 minutes, we're going to show you some revealing parts of these films. Here is Walter Clark of the National Clearinghouse for Mental Health Information to tell you about the first group of film segments.
1: You've just seen a few frames from films dealing with the mental health of children. These films were designed to help children survive emotionally in a world dominated, not too successfully, by adults. The film clips you are about to see were taken from films that fall into about three categories. The first group was taken from films designed for use by teachers in the classroom to help children say how they feel about things that happen around them. The idea is that if children can learn to express their feelings freely, then perhaps they will be able to cope more successfully later on. Here, for instance, are excerpts from a few films of this type.
2: Nice shot, CG5!
3: We have chosen to call this type of film stimulus films.
4: I don't feel like it. I just don't feel like it now.
2: Come on, Gary, the place is deserted.
5: You want to be a pitcher, don't you?
2: Come on.
6: Ah, you stink. You misfired, man. You stink.

0: the platform.
1: What does he do?
0: He bleeds the brakes.
1: Oh, that's nothing.
2: Anybody could turn a screw or put on tires or something.
0: Yeah, but he has to do it the right way, because if the car has to stop and they're not on the right way, he could cause an accident.
1: So you're saying your father's important?
0: He does an important job.
1: Oh, if he's so important, what kind of car does he drive?
0: He has a Chevrolet.
2: It's 5 years old. It's not even mine. It's at the garage where my father's working now.
1: Anybody that was important probably have a new Cadillac or something.
2: Corvette or something.
1: Can't be very important if he had just a little old Chevrolet. Come on, Eddie, let's go.

0: We'll be right back after these messages. They are the messages. Don't touch that dial.
1: Each of us, even you. In this next film, a boy decides upon a drastic solution to his problems at home.
2: Each person has different parts of their life.
3: Did you have to do that?
2: The main part of my life.
3: Did you have your shit away?
4: That's your brother.
3: Well, did you have to give Shadow away? Did you?
5: Well, it was just a cat. So what's the difference? That cat was ruining my furniture. Just clawing, clawing and clawing. Now, would you drop it?
3: You don't miss Shadow at all, do you? I bet you could give me away and you wouldn't miss me.
6: It's a girl.
4: You're getting to be just like your father.
5: Why can't you behave like your sister?
3: Because I'm big enough to fight back.
7: They're in the bottom of the third at Pittsburgh, and the Pirates lead Atlanta 2-1. That's a good pitch, that fastball up and in when you know it.
8: Quiet.
3: Dan?
8: Shut up. Can't you see I'm trying to listen to the radio?
3: Dan, why are you always shouting?
8: Get out of here. I don't want to see you again tonight.
3: Hey! Why don't we really run away?
1: This segment has much in common with the last situation. It demonstrates that parents, regardless of their social or economic status, often have difficulty communicating effectively with their children.
9: I give up buying you nice clothes. Look at that hair. I hope the neighbors didn't see you when you came in. Button up your shirt properly at the dinner table.
10: Now, Margaret, boys will be boys after all. Boys get a little dirt on them when they play.
9: A little dirt? Robert, for heaven's sake, the trouble with Paul is that he's never had any discipline. He has no respect for property, his own or anyone else's.
10: Let's not make a mountain out of a molehill.
9: Mountain out of a... No wonder there's no respect in this house when I have to raise a child without any help from you. No wonder I feel so irritable every day. Keeping this house in order is enough to wear anyone out. You just don't care about that, do you?
10: I'm tired, all right. I worked all day, remember? There are more important things going on than dirty shoes.
9: Another excuse for not spending more time with your family.
10: All right, then. If it means peace at the dinner table, Paul, I don't want you loitering around after school from now on. Come right home.
9: Robert, for heaven's sake, when you do finally say something to the boy, it's completely unrealistic.
4: The child needs some recreation.
10: All right. But be in time for supper from now on. And no more mud, do you hear?
11: Yes, sir.
1: Children raised in homes where bickering and dissension are common will frequently have difficulty maintaining stable emotional relationships when they grow up. Unfortunately, it is often difficult for parents to see their behavior as destructive.
10: The chicken's a bit dried out and cold.
9: I suppose you think I planned it that way.
10: Just an observation, dear. Forget it.
9: It's you that wants to forget everything. The chicken is cold because Paul was late. His love of mud ruined the dinner.
10: I believe we ended the case of Paul versus the mud.
9: You brought it up.
10: Well, I'll now end it. That's the last I want to hear about dirt at the dinner table, and that.
11: Hey, Dad, we really had fun.
9: Paul, is there no end to your aggravation tonight? Clean it up with a napkin.
11: I didn't mean to do it.
9: You never mean to do anything. I wish for once you'd mean to be tidy. There's just no discipline in this house. You've got to learn what's right and wrong. You should have considered the fact that you'd be traipsing through mud before going along with your friends.
11: I only went because they wanted me to.
9: Think before you act, Paul.
11: That's hard.
9: Nobody said it was easy, dear.
11: A lot of trouble I get into. I don't mean to do it. Mom and Dad just don't understand that.
12: I would like to emphasize that the clips you have just seen are from films used mostly by teachers in the primary grades and are almost always accompanied by discussion guides. The clips you are about to see in the next segment are designed for an entirely different purpose, and they are for an entirely different audience as well.
13: In the following clips,

0: From a series of descriptive films, you will see children afflicted with various neurological and psychological disorders that make it difficult for them to function normally. These segments will illustrate some of the ways these children can be helped.
1: The autistic child doesn't seem to understand any language. Therefore, the teacher speaks simply and demonstrates the meaning of words with gestures.
2: Push.
3: Compared to other five-year-olds, Jennifer's play is incredibly limited. As a consequence, play must begin with very uncomplicated games in which the child can succeed. This helps overcome the usual resistance and disinterest in play. This segment was taken from a film produced in Great Britain. It illustrates the help being given children that suffer from inability to perceive language normally.
4: Some of the children are more severely handicapped than others. Those with extreme speech difficulties are in a separate class under an experienced teacher.
5: These children suffer from what is normally termed receptive aphasia, and this, simply put, means that the children are unable to understand what is said to them, either totally or in part. Consequently, they are not able to speak themselves, and this in spite of the fact that they are not deaf, they are not of low intelligence, and they are not grossly emotionally disturbed.
6: Jean, give me your green word book. Jean, give me your green word book. Jean. Jean. Give me your green word book. Give it to me.
5: Thank you very much. Now, we feel with these children that they must be given some alternative means of communication. And the interesting thing which has arisen from experimental work with this is that once you give them a means of communicating, they are much more likely to channel this communication into speech.
4: Reading is the communication bridge, and if they can learn that, their comprehension and speech often improve.
6: Stephen, look at the board. Stephen, sit on the desk. Sit on the desk. That's right. Sit on the desk. Now, what are you doing? Yes.
3: The message of this film is an encouraging one. Help is possible and available for many children who suffer from aphasia. Another area where motion pictures can be useful is in the field of training.
7: Some films are designed primarily for training psychologists, psychiatrists, social workers, and many others.
3: Many serious efforts are being made to help adults in communicating in a positive and effective way with children. This sequence shows counselors learning how to recognize and avoid roadblocks to effective communication with children.
8: I'm Jane, your 11-year-old daughter. And this morning, I dropped a hint to you that I am not liking recess. I don't like to go out in the playground. Now, this isn't like Jane, so you feel she has a problem. And your job is to try to be a counselor for Jane. So we'll pick it up now. Jane's come home from school, okay? All right.
9: Hi, Jane. How's everything? You told me something this morning about recess.
8: What'd I say?
9: You didn't like it.
8: No, I hate it.
9: Hate recess?
8: Yeah.
9: Recess is really pretty important. You know how I feel about it. You've got to get in there and develop social skills and physical prowess?
10: Oh, bunk, Dad. I'm not going to get out there and develop social skills. How can you develop social skills? I'm all alone. Nobody to play with.
9: Have you asked some of the girls if you can join in?
10: Yes, I've asked the girls to join in. That isn't a problem.
9: What's your problem?
10: I hate baseball.
9: Gene, you're really good at baseball.
10: I am not good at baseball. I am lousy. I get up there and strike out. That's why I don't want to play.
9: When we play in the backyard, you do really well.
10: Okay, let's hold it, Patrick, and let me comment on what you've done so far. I think you're using a number of the 12 roadblocks. You're evaluating, and you're kind of preaching, and you're lecturing to me. You're really turning me off, and you're also making me mad. And I feel you're not understanding me at all. Let's do this again. Would you be willing now? Try it again, and this time, forget about the roadblocks. Don't try to send any of the 12 roadblocks, but just use our active listening or the feedback. In other words, hear my feelings and feedback in your own words. Only my message or only the feelings. Okay? Let's try it again now. Okay.
9: Yeah. Hi, Jane. How's everything?
10: Yeah.
9: Not so good, huh?
10: No. School.
9: You mentioned something this morning about recess. Want to tell me about it?
10: I hate recess. Just hate it.
9: Recess is really a pain for you, huh?
10: Oh, boy, it sure is. How would you feel standing out there alone, nobody to play with?
9: I don't like being all by yourself.
10: I sure don't. All the other girls are out playing baseball.
9: Well, you sound like you don't like baseball.
10: I hate it. Just hate it.
9: You got all kinds of bad feelings about
10: me. Yeah. I'm just terrible getting my strikeout, and when I'm out in the field, I can't catch the ball, and the girls laugh at me and tease me.
9: It's pretty upsetting to you to have people reacting this way, teasing you and making fun.
10: Boy, it sure is. It's the way I am about everything, though. I'm that way about piano. I hate to practice the piano in front of you and Mom, because then I'm no good, and you'll see my mistakes.
9: So it's not just in baseball. You feel uncomfortable in front of people even when you practice piano.
10: That's right. It's a problem because I always have to look good at everything.
9: You want to show people that you can really do it, huh?
10: Yeah, I just hate to have people see me making mistakes. Now, if I can practice and get good at something, then I'm willing to do it. But while I'm making mistakes, I hate to do that.
9: So you don't want to botch it up, but if you can do it right, the way you want to do it, then it's all right, huh?
10: Yeah. That's why I don't get to do a lot of things, because girls go and play things they're good at and I'm not good at, and I'm left alone. It's sort of lousy, and I wish I didn't do that.
9: So these feelings kind of hold you back and keep you from...
10: Yeah, they cut me out of doing a lot of things I'd really like to do.
9: You'd like to be in there, but you just can't seem to...
10: What I'd like to do is just sort of swallow my pride and go out and play baseball and not give a darn whether they laugh at me or not.
9: You kind of like to grit your teeth and no matter what, just go out there and do it.
10: That's right. Boy, I might try that one of these mornings.
9: Kind of think of one of these days you're going to go out there and really give the old...
10: We'll try. Well, thanks for listening to me, Dad.
9: Sure, hon.
10: Okay, now, Patrick, did you see the difference?
9: Yeah, you didn't get mad at me.
10: Didn't get mad at you? Gosh, I went deeper. I really got down to a much more fundamental problem than just playing baseball. Did you hear the really basic problem?
9: Yeah, the problem wasn't baseball. It was your feelings about yourself and how people react to you.
10: That's right. And I even made a tentative attempt to arrive at a solution to this problem.
3: The next film, shot in black and white, shows how severely withdrawn children can often be helped through therapy administered by trained paraprofessionals. The first years of life are the most important for the development of emotional health. If treatment is begun early, a child has a much better chance to become a healthy adult. Here is one method of intervention that has proved effective.
11: This is a normal, happy Head Start classroom. But what is the matter with Pat? Pat has withdrawn from a Head Start class. She's in a state of great mental pain and confusion. Unhappy, uncertain, unable to find a place. There is an appalling shortage of highly trained professional help for children such as Pat. If her teacher were to refer her for psychiatric aid, it could be months or years before she would get it, if ever. During that time, she could get worse or even end in an institution. And Pat is not alone. There are thousands upon thousands of children like her in schools throughout the country. There is a fresh solution to this urgent problem. Lay people, including college students, housewives, and Head Start mothers, can be trained in a relatively short time to be mental health therapists. This film will outline the training of these therapists and demonstrate how they can be effective. Pat is withdrawn. She will try to ignore her therapist and act oblivious of the camera crew. As a first step in therapy, Mrs. Thomas will insist that Pat be aware of her every moment the two are together. She will demand that Pat speak to her and touch her. She wants Pat to meet her eyes.
12: And talk to the pot. Oh, are you getting angry? Huh? Are you angry now?
11: Oh. Pat reacts to these demands with anger. At the same time, she has become sharply aware of Mrs. Thomas.
12: Give me one of those good fingers. Can I have this one? This one?
13: Yeah.
12: Well, a piece of jelly then?
13: No. No.
11: Pat has just uttered her first word to a therapist, no. A very important word. No.
13: No.
12: Oh, why not? Why not?
13: I'm evil. I'm not really evil. I like
11: this is the beginning of the inevitable negative phase, a phase essential to the child's ultimate mental health.
12: Don't cry.
11: Pat has rejected all approaches and retreated to tears. But in spite of herself, she has become aware of a new friend with whom she can cuddle for comfort. 6 November 27th.
14: Let's see what's in your shoe. There's a sock.
13: Look what I found.
11: Mrs. Thomas tries to make her share the intimacy and fun of bare feet.
14: Some toes. Some toes I found. Can you tell me about it, Pat? Is there something you need to tell me about?
11: Pat rejects her. But today, Pat is more willing to share openly all of her feelings.
12: How do I look? There. How do I look with a shoe on my head? I bet you can't find it. I bet you can't find your shoe.
11: For the first time, we see Pat take purposeful action.
12: Like
11: she uncurls,
12: on,
11: reaches out, and takes her shoe from Mrs.
12: It.
11: Thomas.
12: Oh, you found it. You found
11: then
12: it.
11: She again retreats to tears. Action 11, December 6th.
12: In you go.
14: Here we go. Look on the table.
11: By this time, Mrs. Thomas is a familiar figure in Pat's life.
14: See?
11: Pat is still resistant. She still reverts to her old gesture of hiding her face. But today, she is increasingly willing to approach Mrs. Thomas, to look at her, even to touch her deliberately.
12: Huh? No, I don't want them in my hand. I want you to feed them to me.
11: Pat now has a friend she can share with.

0: 5 months later, May 1st. Of Pat, the teacher says, she is much more loving. I'm amazed at the change in her. When she comes in, she hugs me. She talks a lot more. She is still a long way to go, but she's more outgoing now and never nods her head or cringes like she used to do.
1: It is important to know that help is available for children suffering from psychological and neurological problems. Physicians can be the best and most convenient counselors on these problems, but state and local mental health agencies can also be helpful. In this film, a teacher acts to resolve the underlying problem that caused a schoolyard fight.
2: Before we begin the topic we were going to continue from yesterday, we had a problem downstairs. Danetta, do you want to tell us what was bothering you, honey? Danetta came in new several days after the semester began. And she was new to our school, she was new to our room, and she was very unhappy and quite lonely. And as a result, she became very belligerent. But I hadn't noticed the extent to which she was isolated until the meetings began.
3: So I hit him back. He pushed me because I wasn't even going yet. I told him I will go in a second. So I said, I did too.
2: Come up here, Maury, and show us exactly what happened then.
3: I didn't like that.
4: What was accomplished by acting out the fight?
2: What I was trying to show the rest of the class is that this didn't accomplish very much. They're one pushing the other and the other pushing back, and I think I was just using that as an example for the other children to come up with some ideas of a better way of solving their problems.
5: Instead of pushing her, could you have said something?
2: What could you have done? Can you call on one of your friends maybe to help you? Kevin has an idea.
5: Wall of rain? You don't get into trouble that way, but does it help you get rid of your anger?
3: All the boys used to get together and have a fight with each other. Somebody end up smiling, then the other person start laughing, then everybody start laughing.
2: Is that a good way to end a fight, if you smile at the other person? I had not realized I was doing that. I asked them the question, but I put the words into their mouths by my smile and my tone of voice.
6: You walk home all by yourself?
3: Why? All the kids go this way, mm-hmm. And I go straight.
6: Which way do you go?
3: Straight.
6: I go straight. I go straight that way.
2: All right. Is there anybody who would like to walk home with Danetta? Who goes home Danetta's way?
3: You go that way, don't you, Danetta?
2: Straight down 7th Avenue? Who walks straight down 7th Avenue? Do you, Jay? Would you like to walk home with Danetta? Okay. So you have somebody to walk home with, okay?
7: I think as a result of our class meetings, she began to realize that the children in our room were genuinely interested in helping her, and I think she began to feel that the children were really trying to be her friends.
1: 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If you would like more information on child mental health films, you should write to Child Mental Health Films, Room 15, C26, 5600, Fisher's Lane, Rockville, Maryland, 20852.
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0: I have a proposition to offer you, Petey. 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
1: But what do you want from me?
0: A son. 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
0: 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So all
2: ready, Otis?
3: A bit closer and we sink her.
4: Then I'll have all that Cap'n Crunch cereal. Just think, breakfast in bed every morning. Cap'n Crunch cereal made of corn and oats.
3: And 2 cons of sugar.
4: And it'll never uncrunch.
3: Not even after you pours on the milk.
4: After he pours on the milk.
0: Munch, and it's fun to munch, and it's fun to munch, and it's fun
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4: that.
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1: That's Magnolia Bulkhead. Port astern. Yeah, turn left.
4: Fire!
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0: Hey, kids, have you heard about the new Post cereal? 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
1: Beep, beep.
0: That's the name of it.
1: Beep, beep. Beep, beep.
0: It's an unusual name for a cereal. Post named...
1: Beep, beep.
0: After the Roadrunner.
1: Beep, beep.
0: It is so good it makes you feel as frisky as the Roadrunner.
1: Beep, beep. Beep, beep.
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1: Beep, beep.
0: Is honeyed up for energy, sugared up for go. You can snack,
1: beep, beep,
0: or splash on milk and eat,
1: beep, beep,
0: out of a bowl. New Post,
1: beep, beep.
0: There's never been a cereal like,
1: beep, beep. Beep, beep.
0: Is honeyed up for energy.
1: Beep, beep.
0: Is sugared up for go. New Post,
1: beep, beep.
0: The Roadrunner cereal. Say
1: beep, beep
0: in the morning. Have
1: beep, beep
0: for breakfast. 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

0: 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You be the judge. Full House this fall.
1: Something's happening Saturday mornings this fall. 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They're the little clowns of Happy Town. 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It's My Pet Monster.

0: It's American Pep Time is the only tune will do. It's American Pep Time that enthuses through and through. Now heard the Merry Widow, the Candy Kid, but give me the Zam Zam Zam, the Please Uncle Sam. Whoopee, crazy, yes I am. American Pep Time is the only tune will do.
1: Hello, 1930.
2: Happy New Year!
1: Happy New Year!
2: Also, wait!

0: finish you.
1: This time there is an enemy, so they must unite. Because to say what you believe in, sometimes you must fight.
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1: Try me.
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2: 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Then Chief Stella gets some new recruits in Harbor Valley. And the Mandrels shape up with Donny Osmond and Ray Stevens. Then it's the Billy Crystal Show with Robin Williams, the Pointer Sisters, and more. It all happens Saturday on NBC.
4: Jill, I'm here. 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
7: Wow. And still so, and I love it, she's still so sharp in her own mind. 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
10: 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But I'll tell you a secret. 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
1: The war.
2: We fought the big war to end all wars.
1: War by itself is not enough. Even dog spelled backward has a different meaning. And war means roar. But suppose they gave a war and nobody came. The army. A mother for every mother's son.
3: Hey, we're gonna save them, shave them, give them a haircut and they plow.
1: Line up, come on now. Curtis Tony, Pochette Suzanne, Keith Bryan, Morgan Inez, Humpty Dumpty, Little Bo, Humpty Dumpty. Suppose they gave a war and nobody came. In color from ABC Pictures, rated GP. All ages, parental guidance, ladies must remove their hats. Suppose they gave a war and nobody came. A movie that'll melt your chocolate bar. Suppose they gave a war and nobody came. The army. A mother for every mother's son. Suppose they gave a war and nobody came. In color, rated GP. All ages, parental guidance. Ladies must remove their hats. Suppose they gave a war and nobody came. A movie that'll melt your chin.
4: She's a lady.
5: But you could have had an all-day shave the Palmolive Lather Shaving Cream way. Yes, it's Palmolive Lather for an all-day shave. A shave that most men find really lasts from morning till night. The Palmolive Lather Shaving Cream way was tested by 1,200 men. And no matter how they shaved before, 7 out of 10 reported cleaner,

0: We'll be right back after these messages. They are the messages. Don't touch that dial.
1: Here, on the land and in the swamp. Car crashes, boat chases, fist fights, and fires. And it's got Burt Reynolds, who's got to direct it all and star in Gator. Rated PG, parental guidance suggested. Gator, come and get him.
2: I'm Alfred.

0: behind this gate, cut off from the world of reality, lurks a world of madness, a world filled with brutality, a world of Frankensteins. Dr. Frankenstein, maker of monsters, creates the most monstrous nightmare of all. Only the most insane mind could give birth to it. Frankenstein and the Monster from Hell. Frankenstein and the Monster from Hell. From Paramount Pictures, rated R. Under 17, not admitted without parent.
1: Around mid-morning, Dr. Hunger's on the prowl.
2: Gosh, I'm hungry. Oh, bother.
1: It's obviously time for Macintosh's prize.
3: Got your professor prize.
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1: Macintosh's prize. Hunger hates it.

0: past is filled with those who didn't care to plan for the future.
1: I'm not saying that a regular savings plan would have saved the Krakenoids on Tar 7 from a life of financial drudgery and dependence.
0: Then again, you never know. Remember, however you plan on spending the future, plan on having something to spend.
2: What does it take to shape the future? A Viridian time transformer? A sonic screwdriver? Or just the uncanny ability to remember a telephone number?
3: Paramount Pictures cordially invites you to the party. 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
7: It's Mr. Tooth Decay here. You know, making cavities used to be easy, but it's getting harder now. And mostly because of...
8: Crash! Crash bites cavities, so I'm gonna bite Crash! Now, Crash's got fluoride in it. And Crest is always telling people to watch the treats, have checkups, and brush off it with Crest. Things are getting bad. There's a lot of healthy people around. And I just want to say that when I get into shape, that this world is not going to be big enough for the two of us. Crest!
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3: Have the maternal marauder, the commissioner, the mayor, et al. Kissed Chicken Man in vain?
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see for the first time the battle between a giant Bengal tiger and a flesh-tearing crocodile. 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

0: Well, it helps keep my hands soft all the time I'm washing up.
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3: This is David Jones here of the Monkees. This is David Jones here of the Monkees. This is David Jones here of the Monkees, and although I wish I could be talking to you personally. Japanese people are so they're so warm. Well, we've just finished our first feature. We've never done a movie before. We've been doing the TV show for 2 years. And we've been kind of waiting for a script to come along. And we didn't really find a script. We all got together one weekend and put our ideas down. And we came up with a movie which is, I suppose, going to be called the Monkey Movie.

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We talk about and we relate to more serious things than we do normally on the TV show.

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We have a lot of arty type shots, beach shots and

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I can't tell you because I really don't understand the movie myself. You got to see this movie to see what I'm talking about. And then I don't think you really understand it. I think a lot of people have trouble understanding our movie. But I think they'll like it. I think the kids will enjoy it. They've given a couple of dates. They say that maybe November the 7th, and then I was told late October. But they really don't have a date yet because we haven't finished cutting it together and dubbing down and mixing and all things like that. There's a lot of things to be done before.

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1: Don't worry, the mummy will find you.
2: You'll howl as you follow Bud and Lou in a strange land where exotic dancers perform ancient rituals. You'll scream at this mystic world of mad magic and uproarious adventure.
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7: You blew in from the Middle West and certainly impressed the population hereabouts.
2: Imagine Lou trying to be charming to a snake. And Bud at the end of his rope.
0: Stop blowing!
2: Your nerves will jangle as they tangle with terror, meddle with murder, and try to elude a curse 4,000 years old.
0: I was sitting around like it, gentlemen! No!
6: What is it?

0: okay, everybody sing!
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0: 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Starring Cameron Mitchell, Isa Miranda, Ivor Salter, Dodie Heath, Werner Peters, Elizabeth Flickenschilt, Pincus Braun, and Jane Mansfield as Darlene. Two killers, a deadly blonde, and a million stolen dollars spell death on a lonely, lust-ridden island.
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2: 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It's just mad money.
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of Spider Island. Eight beautiful girls and one lone man struggling for survival, with death, sudden, violent, and horrible, lurking in the shadows. Horrors of Spider Island. Out of the night came a fate worse than death. A man's mind twisted, his brain poisoned, with an uncontrollable lust to kill. Horrors of Spider Island. A tale of terror that will leave you limp. 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
6: New York City. The night the lights go out. Blackout. Starring Jim Mitchum, Robert Carradine, and Belinda J. Montgomery. Without lights. Without law, the most dangerous city in the world explodes in rage. Blackout, from New World Pictures, rated R.
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9: 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The information or intelligence to be transmitted starts as sound waves which travel through air. The microphone picks up these waves and transforms them into electrical energy. Now the intelligence travels into the transmitter, taking the form of audio frequency voltages. 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However, it is not practical to transmit these audio frequencies directly. An oscillator provides a much higher frequency. This radio frequency wave is called a carrier. By means of a modulator and one or more RF amplifiers, the amplitude variations of the audio signal and the radio frequency carrier are combined. Now the intelligence takes the form of amplitude variations in the carrier. The amplitude modulated RF carrier is fed to the antenna, from which it is radiated through space to the receiving antenna. Once the signal has left the antenna, however, it can be affected by many disturbances. For example, one such disturbance can be lightning. Let's freeze the signal at the receiver antenna and see what the interference has done to it. Our primary concern is with the amplitude variations, for they carry the intelligence. To a point, the variations are just as we transmitted them, and the AM system was working fine. But the lightning has added new variations. These are superimposed upon the variations carrying intelligence. There are many man-made devices and natural elements or occurrences that can affect the amplitude of the RF carrier. Each one adds more hash, more static, more interference. The receiving antenna will pick up both the composite RF waves from the transmitting antenna and the random noises generated by the lightning. These two will combine and distort the amplitude of our desired signal. Now, a partial review of what happens in the AM receiver. The amplitude-modulated RF carrier is picked up by the receiver's antenna. The receiver extracts the intelligence carried by the RF, transforms it back to an audio signal, amplifies it, and feeds it to the speaker. It emerges from the speaker as sound waves, which can be heard and understood by the human ear, unless the intelligence is smothered by interference. To see how interference gets through to the speaker, one of the receiver components, the detector or demodulator, must be examined. The detector receives the RF and transforms its amplitude variations into corresponding audio voltage variations. The detector does its job well, but blindly. It cannot think or interpret. Feed it an RF signal with constant amplitude, and there will be no output signal. Feed it a modulated RF, and it will provide an audio signal which mirrors the amplitude variations of that RF. Feed it an RF signal that has been hashed up by interference, and the audio signal will contain an accurate reproduction of that same interference. The audio signal mirrors the interfered RF signal fed into the detector. There you have a major disadvantage of AM radio. It is unable to separate the intelligence from the hash and static that appear when conditions are unfavorable. In frequency modulation, the frequency of the carrier is modulated, as evidenced by the uneven spacing of the waves, rather than the amplitude. An unmodulated carrier would be the same for FM as it is for AM. It has constant frequency, and constant amplitude in its unmodulated condition. The carrier frequency, which is determined by the oscillator, is called the rest frequency. So long as there is no audio signal, the carrier is unaffected. But see what happens when an audio signal is applied, starting with the negative half cycle. For this illustration, the negative half cycle causes the carrier to drop below its rest frequency, as evidenced by the wider spaced waves. When the positive half cycle of the audio signal is added, it causes the carrier to rise above its rest frequency, as evidenced by the narrow space waves. This is an audio signal of one complete cycle with a corresponding frequency modulated RF wave underneath it. A variation of the amplitude in the audio signal is accurately reflected by a frequency variation or modulation in the RF carrier. The negative half cycle of the audio made the carrier drop below rest frequency, and the positive half cycle of the audio made the carrier rise above rest frequency. The carrier's ability to reflect the amplitude of the audio signal can be easily visualized. But how will it record changes in the frequency of the audio signal? This question can be answered by changing the frequency of the audio signal and observing the results in the carrier. If the frequency of the audio signal is doubled, then in the same period of time, there will be two complete cycles instead of one. Note that the amplitude of the two-cycle audio signal is the same as the amplitude of the single-cycle audio signal. Now let's see what this has done to the carrier. As before, the carrier responded to the amplitude of the negative half cycle by dropping below rest frequency, and the carrier responded to the amplitude of the positive half cycles by rising above rest frequency. Thus, the carrier has moved above rest frequency twice as often in the same interval of time, and the carrier has moved below rest frequency twice as often in the same period of time in response to the doubling of the audio signal frequency. But since the amplitude of the audio signal was not changed, the distance above and below rest frequency traveled by the carrier has remained constant. A typical FM channel, 40 megacycles, would be located here. This is the rest frequency of the channel. When the carrier is frequency modulated, it will move above and below its rest frequency. In other words, it will need room on the spectrum to carry its frequency variations. A typical amount of room might be 15 kilocycles above rest and 15 kilocycles below rest. To avoid conflict with adjacent FM channels, 10 kilocycle guard bands are added on each end. This typical channel will allow the carrier a 15 kilocycle deviation above and below its rest frequency. Add to this the 10 kilocycles on each end for guard bands, and the total band width is 50 kilocycles. The 50 kilocycles band width is not a standard. All FM transmitters do not have the same deviation. It will vary in accordance with the equipment's design and mission, but the principles under study apply to any and all FM transmitters. Ordinarily, an audio frequency wave is visualized horizontally like this. But in order to see more clearly its modulating effect on the carrier, let's shift it about and direct it at the channel. Notice that the amount of deviation above and below rest frequency is determined by the amplitude of the modulating signal. If we raise or lower the frequency of the modulating signal, we increase or decrease only the speed at which the carrier moves above and below its rest frequency. We do not change the extent of its deviation. Only by changing the amplitude of the modulating signal do we change, decrease, or increase the extent of deviation above and below rest. FM circuitry is designed so that maximum amplitude of the modulating signal will cause the carrier to deviate to the maximum frequency range assigned to it. Note that this does not include the guard band, or in other words, the carrier will swing as far above and below its rest frequency as it can go. Now that we are familiar with the basic principles of FM, let's make a quick rundown of the components that make it possible. The transmitter's components are similar in name to their AM equivalent, and they do similar jobs, but in a different way. The audio circuits provide the audio frequency signal, which is fed to the modulator. The action of the modulator is such that the output of the oscillator is a frequency-modulated RF wave. The components of the FM receiver are a bit more complex, for they have an additional factor to contend with. The incoming carrier contains intelligence in the form of frequency variations, but it also contains amplitude distortions, hash and static. These we do not want. Since these distortions are located along the amplitude peaks of the carrier, we can eliminate them by eliminating the peaks. This is accomplished by a circuit that clips the peaks by limiting the amount of current flow induced by the positive and negative alternations of the carrier. This stage is called a limiter. Its output is a wave that still carries the intelligence in the form of frequency variations, but it no longer includes the extremes of amplitude that carried any interference picked up during transmission. The next step is to extract the intelligence, to change the frequency variations back into audio frequency voltage variations, which we can then amplify and feed to a speaker. In an FM receiver, this is the function of the demodulator or discriminator. You might say that the discriminator in FM is the rough equivalent of the detector in an AM receiver. Feed the frequency modulated carrier into the discriminator and its output will be an audio frequency voltage. Feed it an RF signal with constant frequency and there will be no output signal. All FM discriminators do the same job, but not all do it the same way. For a briefing in the fundamentals of the discriminator, let's take a simplified look at how this typical discriminator does its job. We are primarily concerned with two things, the wave and the discriminator. In place of the wave, this vertical line will represent the range of input frequencies to the discriminator. This horizontal line represents the frequency range of the carrier. It also will represent rest frequencies. This line will represent the maximum deviation above rest frequency, and this line will represent the maximum deviation below rest frequency. On this scale, we will see the frequency of the carrier as it arrives at the discriminator. Now we'll add another scale. This one will measure the voltages of the audio frequency signal coming from the discriminator's output. We'll add three dotted lines. One will represent zero voltage. A second line will represent peak positive voltage. And a third will represent peak negative voltage. When the carrier is at rest frequency, the audio output voltage of the discriminator will be zero. Thus, an unmodulated carrier results in no audio signal. For this illustration, when the carrier deviates above rest frequency, the circuitry of the discriminator generates a positive voltage. When the carrier drops back down to rest frequency, the positive voltage gradually diminishes. When the carrier deviates below rest frequency, the discriminator responds with a negative voltage at its output. When the carrier moves back up to rest frequency, the negative voltage diminishes to zero. Now watch the continuous action. Note that the amplitude of the audio signal is an accurate reflection of the amount of the carrier's deviation above and below rest frequency. Also note that the frequency of the audio signal is an accurate reflection of the rate or speed at which the carrier registers its deviation. Thus, the audio signal's two characteristics, its amplitude and its frequency, are an accurate reflection of the carrier's amount of deviation and rate of deviation. In this way, we have transformed an RF carrier's frequency variations back into an audio frequency signal. From the discriminator, the audio goes into an audio amplifier, and from there to a speaker or headphones. The intelligence has completed the trip from transmitter to receiver.
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1: 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Parties.
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1: Bodies. Geeks. Clicks.
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1: And all the terrifying things.
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1: Rated PG. 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Check news.
6: Well, anyway, here's the car that was proof and approved around the world. The 1958 Ford. Lucy, what are you doing?
7: Oh, I found some dust on here, and I think it came all the way from Paris.
6: You know, this is the best-looking car in town, and you're trying to make it look better. It's impossible.
7: Have you ever seen French dust?
6: Women, you know, all they think about is what a car looks like. How about how it goes?
7: I know it goes.
6: Yeah, but you ever stop to think what makes it go?
7: Certainly. It has a thingamajig under the hood.
6: It's not a jigamajig. It's an interceptor VA engine with precision fuel induction.
7: Oh, you should have stood with jigamajig.
6: Never mind. Best thing that happened to VA engines in the last 25 years. I know. I drive it myself.
7: Well, you're not the only one.
6: Yeah?
7: You know what I go for?
6: What?
7: This new magic circle steering. It makes turning so easy.
6: Yeah, even you can park it.
7: I sure can. Oh, and this new Cruise-O-Matic drive. It's so cute.
6: Lucy, it's not cute. It's the greatest.
7: Oh. Well, you better tell the folks to try a 58 Ford at their Ford dealer.
6: You're right. There is nothing newer in the world than a 1958 Ford.
7: We just love ours.

0: Hello, hello, hello. 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

Their boss was Dirty Bert. He'd plaster kids with dirt. He was having a real wild fling. Mr. Bubble called him out. Dirty Bert wheeled about and saw a hero swing. He got Bert roped and tied. He scrubbed Bert's dirty hide. And he cleaned up the bathtub ring. 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
1: Hey, maybe remember at the end of American Graffiti, you wish there was more. Well, there is.
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5: It's all here. All
6: 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Uncle Sam says, I need the toad.
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7: On the next episode of Star Trek The Next Generation,
8: indications of what humans would call a wild party,
7: the crew investigates a contaminated research vessel.
8: They're all dead.
7: Where they catch a strange disease.
9: Are you okay?
10: They seem to be burning up inside.
7: This disorder has unusual side effects.
8: Do you know what the infection is?
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7: One by one, the Starfleet falls victim.
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0: Today, there are speakers designed to give you incredible highs, others designed to reproduce crisp mid-range, and still others to give you deep, rich bass. But there's only one series of speakers designed to give you all of this. They're Pioneer HPM speakers. 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Drivers that are light enough to give you a quick response, yet rigid enough not to distort. And carbon fiber woofers that produce bass you not only hear, but feel. You see, Pioneer's HPM speakers weren't designed to sound great on part of the music like some speakers. They were designed to sound great on all of it. Pioneer, we bring it back alive.
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A long time ago, in a galaxy far, far away. 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Join the further adventures of Luke Skywalker. Han Solo. Princess Leia. Lando Calrissian.

0: And now, back to the Ed.
1: On September 18th, 1972, the Hoffman House was closed due to several mysterious deaths. 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And the body count continues. Boarding house. 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
4: Please, now.
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7: You're the nicest girl in the whole class, and you're worth 20 of those spoiled rich kids.
8: An A student, but the rich kids don't like her.
9: That hillbilly smells, my dear.
8: They're doing bad things to her.
9: Hey, Jennifer. Please give me back my clothes.
8: They're trying to get rid of her.
10: I really don't think you belong here, Jennifer.
4: When you was a little gal, Jenny, you used to feed them yourself.
11: Please, Papa, forget them.
8: A knowledge she doesn't want to believe.
4: All of the congregation, even the old folks, was amazed at your power.
11: It was wrong. You know it was wrong.
8: And a power she doesn't want to use. But they just won't leave her alone. Now they've made her mad. Jennifer. She's a holy terror.
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0: 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We'll say we got lost.
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0: This driver could have got 35 miles to the gallon. Pity he only got 25. Could it be the heavy-footed way he was driving? Every night he drives home this way, and every night he's the fastest man from one jam to the next. Doesn't he know that by driving at 70 rather than at 50, he's using over a third more petrol? All that petrol just so he can sit and wait at the next roundabout. What a waste. Step off it. Save petrol.
1: Story of two young American students traveling through England on the night of the full moon.
2: Did you hear that?
3: I heard that.
2: What was it?
3: Could be a lot of things.
1: Fate let one live.
4: That lunatic must have been a very fierce fellow.
5: Wasn't a lunatic.
6: What?
5: A wolf.
2: Oh, be serious, would you?
1: And now everything is changing. Changing. Changing.
7: Good Lord.
1: John Landis, the brilliant young director of Animal House and the Blues Brothers, has turned a classic tale of terror into something new. Something different.
8: Excuse me.
9: A naked American man stole my balloon.
8: I'm a werewolf.

0: and American Werewolf in London. Something different.
1: What a time for Ella to be away.
2: What do we eat, Dad? Are you going to cook?
3: Yeah, sure, I'm going to cook.
2: You?
4: Oh, no.
2: But what's for dinner?
3: Let's see. We've got fried chicken, turkey, and Salisbury steak. Not bad.
5: Banquet uses many of the same good foods you might buy yourself. And Banquet is just as concerned about value as you are.
2: Well, Dad, you did it.
6: Sweetheart, there's nothing I can't do.
5: Banquet Frozen Dinners.
7: Don't touch that dial. You're locked in to Ricky Voltage on MonsterCast.
8: Let's play a game. Let's find out if you're really with it. I'll play you a beat and some sounds and some words. Just put them together and name the album, okay? Here's a beat. And here are some sounds. And here are some lyrics.

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1: Here I am back in love again, and I'm happy that it's not.
0: And that's the name of the new Columbia album by the Buckinghams. In One Ear and Gone Tomorrow. And today is when to get it.
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8: New.
7: For you.
9: Hair looks marvelous. Did you learn that in the States?
10: Rather. New hairspray they have, white rain hairspray, holds even in the rain.
9: Oh?
10: Why is that? Haven't the foggiest. They say it has little umbrellas in the spray. It's that moisture-proof.
9: If it holds on a day like this, my dear, it holds.
11: It's the holdingest. White rain hairspray holds even in the rain.

The taste is something special, so pleasant and so light. 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Reminder to gentlemen, when you hear chime, kindly pick one up and smoke it sometime.

Vox's fabulous new wah-wah pedal opens the door to a variety of great new sounds. Here's how it operates. The guitar plugs into the wah-wah pedal with a standard chord. 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The entire foot goes on the pedal. 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As the foot is rocked back, the sound becomes mellow. 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The wah-wah pedal lets you go from mellow rhythm to sharp lead. Quickly, and all without dropping a beat. Now let's listen to the wah-wah pedal in action.

0: You've just heard only a fraction of the incredible effects you can make with Vox's fabulous new wah-wah pedal. Make your own new and exciting sounds. Play Vox's new wah-wah pedal. It's just one more sound reason why Vox is what's happening to music.
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2: The flute snatcher strikes again.
0: So then I bought crowns, crown-shaped snacks with a scrumptious corn-roasted flavor, and I was enjoying their corny crunchiness when I realized the character on the TV screen was in reality a crown grabber. 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
3: So that's it, friends. 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
1: Hurry.
0: It's all right. It's all right. It's okay.
2: Now.
3: Gravity's at maximum, Dan.
0: My God, I think it's got us.
2: Man is about to enter

0: journey that begins where everything ends.
1: Yes, working in television, my soft skin is very important to me. So I do try to look after.
2: Julie's going to compare her own favourite soap.
1: Well, I know this is good. I've used it for a long while. And this is your...
2: With a mystery soap.

he start to say Messi, Messi, not Papa, not Mama, Messi, Messi, Messi. So that's what they are. They're now singing the kids, Messi, Messi, Messi. See, when they want food and everything. So the babies are even started. We got them from 4 years on. We got them from 10 years on, 15 years on, 18 years on. And we got them in a group. They have their own groups that come out here. It'd be just like you're giving a banquet at our ball games. Each group comes out with their own group, and it's been spellbound. And, of course, we've drawn over 1 million people who could do that.

0: Johnny Carson, and Late Night with David Letterman, except on the West Coast, most Mountain Time Zone stations, where it will be seen at its regular time. It's heartbreak time in one dugout, Joe, and laughter and kicks in the other.
1: Been on both sides. Losing hurts worse than winning feels good.
0: One thing about the series, they thought there wouldn't be any drama, that it was all left in the league championship series. And maybe it was slow getting underway, but what a whale of a last two games.
1: Somehow baseball always manages to come up with that great sixth and seventh game.
0: And somehow the youngsters, like all Can Boyd, will learn to persevere and bounce back.

0: This is Vin Scully wishing you a very pleasant good evening.
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1: When Thrush European sets out to recruit and train a group of young agents, they leave no stone unturned. They are prepared for every possible mission. Unfortunately for U.N.C.L.E., the technique works. And it's a highly trained killer we face in our next episode.
2: Consider the possibility that two clever and intelligent U.N.C.L.E. agents are being led on a wild goose chase by an 18-year-old Superman.
3: Well, we'll consider it, sir.
1: Doc, Doc, quick! This is Robert Vaughn. Don't miss the test tube killer affair on this week's Man from U.N.C.L.E.

Leave It to Beaver, starring Barbara Billingsley, Hugh Beaumont, Tony Dow, and Jerry Mathers as the Beaver.

Tonight's presentation of 10 is brought to you in part by Diet Pepsi, the one calorie choice of a new generation.

0: Well, you know the bad news.
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0: acoustic part. It went on for an hour, music soothing to weary hearts and hard-driven minds because it understands that state of mind only too well. Then the New Writers came on with a rolling set of country rock that sounded like Carl Perkins working honky-tonks around Jackson, Tennessee. And then it was time for the Grateful Dead, and everyone was on their feet and moving. It was past 1:30, and Jerry Garcia was still going strong. Very fine indeed. That was Rolling Stone magazine talking about the Grateful Dead show. And that's the way it will be when the Grateful Dead and the New Riders of the Purple Sage appear in concert at the Pasadena Civic Friday night, September 25th. Tickets are now on sale at the Pasadena Civic box office, all Mutual agencies, Wallach's Music City stores, all Liberty agencies, and Sound Spectrum.
1: And you know that notion just crossed my mind.
0: Friday, September 25th at the Pasadena Civic, the Grateful Dead. Very fine indeed.

0: spring, when a young man's fancy lightly turns to thought. What's the matter? Exam week getting you down? What you need is to put down that notebook and take in some of the beauties of nature. See what I mean? But wait a minute, young lady. How did you get into this picture? You see, we're trying to prove a point about nature and beauty, and you're not exactly helping, you know. Look at your hair. Look at that blouse. And the way that skirt hangs. And those socks. Sorry, there must have been a mistake. You don't seem to be exactly the type to make this guy behave like a human being. But wait a minute. Come back. Let's start all over again.
1: Oh, brother.
0: Oh, brother is right. Look at that hair, that skin, that mouth. And now look at that blouse. And now look at the skirt. And the socks. Thanks a lot for helping us prove a point. And you too know the value of a good appearance.

In fact, you all know that a good appearance is a must, not only to your college life now, but to your business and professional lives in the future. But good appearance is more than dressing up like a fashion plate. Anyone will make a good appearance if he's neat, no matter what his style of clothing. Clothes are important. Besides fitting well and looking well, the clothes should be appropriate to the occasion. Wearing inappropriate clothes, like these shoes, is a sure way to make yourself uncomfortable and conspicuous. But good grooming is more than clothes deep. Good grooming starts with personal care. This principally means the care of your hands, your hair, your teeth, and your skin. Let's begin with the skin by taking a look at it from the doctor's point of view. You'll find that skin is a complex living tissue whose proper care requires a basic understanding of what it is and what it does. In this highly magnified section through the skin, we see that skin is made up of various layers. Individual cells of the outer layer are constantly drying out and dropping off to be replaced by the growing cells of the layers below. Skin differs in thickness and texture on various parts of the body, such as on the lips, the eyelid, or the feet. Perhaps the most familiar example of skin specialization is on your fingertips. Here the skin is grooved to help you hold smooth objects. Almost all skin is richly provided with nerves, which give the skin an amazing sensitivity to outside stimuli. Hence, the skin acts as a sensory organ for the protection of the body as a whole. And skin serves to protect you still another way, by providing one of the first physical signs of illness or disease. Most skin also contains hair. The hair roots are located below the skin surface. Most commonly, hairs are found in association with the sebaceous or oil glands. These oil glands often empty directly into the hair follicle or opening, by means of which the oil reaches the skin surface. The purpose of this oil is to soften and lubricate the hair and skin.

0: We'll be right back after these messages. They are the messages. Don't touch that dial.
1: If untreated or irritated, could develop into a widespread inflammation or even blood poisoning. Don't let this happen to you. Protect your skin. Keep it looking clear and fresh. Keep it clean. The best way to clean your skin is still the old-fashioned use of soap, hot water, and plenty of elbow grease. And the result is well worth the effort. You don't need scientific proof of it. You can feel it. In addition to soap and water, there are other good aids for cleaning your skin. One of these is cleansing cream. Many girls find this helpful in removing cosmetics. However, nothing can take the place of your daily bath or shower. This is the time to give your skin a good, invigorating workout. If there is no visible dirt to wash off, there are body odors to be eliminated by cleansing your skin of dried sweat, skin scales, and dust, which accumulate constantly. Your bath or shower should end with a brisk rinsing to carry away all soapy residue. This is really the best part of the shower. It stimulates the skin and wakes it up all over. Bathing and toilet articles should be kept for your own personal use. Don't share them with others. You wouldn't use another person's toothbrush, so don't use their towel or toilet articles. And it goes without saying that only clean lingerie should go next to that clean skin. While it may not be necessary for all of you, some girls use a lubricating cream or lotion to prevent skin roughness or chapping. Expensive creams and powders, however, aren't necessary. A healthy skin can be kept attractive with only a few simple preparations. The removal of hairs is sometimes a problem. You can take care of single hairs with a pair of tweezers. But for leg and underarm hair, your best bet is a safety razor. Don't worry that shaving the hair will make it grow back either faster or denser. That isn't true. But it is true that chemical hair removers have been found harmful to the skin in some cases. Nail polish is harmless, but you should remove it for short periods in order to prevent cracking of the fingernail. Women usually take better care of their nails than men do. Many men let their nails get long and ragged and ignore their cuticles. For good nail care, a nail brush is indispensable. Nails provide hiding places for bacteria. For this reason, you should give your nails particular attention whenever you wash your hands. After washing your hands, push back the cuticle while it's still soft and pliable from the soaking. Trim it occasionally, and keep your nails short and smooth. And speaking of nails, don't forget, you have 20 of them. Toenails, of course, must be trimmed also. To help prevent ingrown nails, use a straight cross cut. The edge of the nail then will not dig into the flesh of the toe. The spaces between your toes should be kept dry as a precaution against athlete's foot. Routine dusting with talcum powder will help keep them dry. If athlete's foot should develop, consult a physician. Don't let this disease get a toehold on you. As an added precaution against athlete's foot, try to avoid direct contact with damp bathroom floors. Wear slippers or clogs. Next to the skin,

0: we probably spend most of our attention on our hair. This is especially true among women. But this kind of superficial attention doesn't count. The hair needs careful attention, like this. Like caring for the skin, proper care of the hair requires some understanding of its structure and function. Here's a strand of human hair, greatly magnified. Notice the rough, scaly texture. You can imagine how dirt hangs on to anything like this. And there's another factor that causes hair to get dirty. Remember the oil glands that pump their oil out along hair shafts? Well, a healthy scalp has plenty of oil to which dirt will cling. So wash your hair frequently if you want to keep this constant accumulation of dust, oil, and sweat at a minimum. Your hair should be washed once every 2 weeks, or more often if necessary, with water and a mild soap. This will usually take care of normal dandruff too, although excessive dandruff should be treated by a doctor. Rinse your hair thoroughly following the washing. A few drops of lemon juice or vinegar added to the water during the second rinse will make it much easier to remove any soap residue. The final rinsing, however, should be in fresh water. If your hair squeaks after the final rinsing, you may be sure it's clean. Most girls follow hair washing by doing their hair up in pins or curling rods. This is a good time, since damp hair is more elastic than dry hair, and you'll find it easier to manage. Permanent waving, if skillfully done, will not damage your hair. However, the use of strong dyes or bleaches is very likely to make the hair brittle. Brittle hair, in turn, is liable to break off in larger quantities than you care to lose. For normal daily care, your hair should be methodically combed and brushed. But be careful that brushes and combs are not used so as to tear your hair or dig at your scalp. Careful brushing not only gets rid of dust and dirt which may be clinging to the scales, but increases the luster of your hair.
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0: 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New from Mattel.
1: I did it. I dunked. I really dunked. In a real game. In front of real people. When I needed it, bam, it was there. Big Mac fries and a Coke, please. 3 seconds on the clock. Tie ball game. Heat's on. Meyer goes up and score. 2 points. All right. Well, to the victors go the spoils.
2: Hey, Jimmy, nice shot.
1: It was all right.
3: We now return to Alvin and the Chipmunks.
4: Community is a newer one. That's why I can't make the list, but yeah. It's a great
5: theme. It is a good theme. It's a good show.
4: It's one of those theme songs that pisses me off when they run a shorter version of it.
5: Yeah. Yeah, I know. Or God, if they do a different version of it. I don't like that either.
4: Yeah, they like do like a really, like they do with The Office now sometimes.
5: Yeah.
4: We'll get to that later. Aqua Teen.
5: Aqua Teen is
4: a good theme. It's been on for 10 years.
6: I don't like the new one. It's not
4: I haven't heard the new theme song. Aqua Unit Patrol Squad.
5: Whatever.
4: One.
5: I quit watching after the movie.
4: Squidbillies. Just for the simple fact that it makes Jerry giggle every time. And it's changed. There's like 3 different ones, and then later on they had country singers actually come in.
6: Yeah, you got a Drive-By Truckers Dylan. My favorite part of that theory is just I'll sometimes yell like, my oldest son, he's a homosexual.
4: Yeah.
6: Like, what?
4: Talking about fucking getting spinal meningitis from injecting all that hairspray in my spine.
6: Yeah,
4: you can't beat wordplay.
6: Don't expect that alimony check fair there. Yeah. I'll be asleep till Tuesday.
4: It's something like that. Yeah. And Family Guy. Family Guy.
5: It's becoming part of the lexicon.
4: I mean, it really. I mean, it's.
6: But I've honestly never liked the things on the Family Guy.
4: I don't like it. No, I'm just saying, like, it's one of those things that
5: I hate the fact that they actually changed it. They changed one word, and when it first came on, when they started playing the theme, when they come up with Stewie, most people who heard that theme in the beginning thought he said effing cry.
4: Yeah, that's what I thought he said.
5: That's not what he says. He says laugh and cry. Then, like, about, I think when they got picked up for the third season, or maybe it might be when they actually had that 3-year hiatus, cancellation, and came back, they changed.
7: Look at this stuff. Some cereal. It's supposed to be good for you. Did you try it?
8: I'm not gonna try it. You try it.
7: I'm not gonna try it.
8: Let's get Mikey.
7: Yeah. He won't eat it. He hates everything. He likes it. Hey, Mikey.
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4: My ship is being drawn toward an asteroid. 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
3: 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Introducing Dolores Faith as Zetha, the girl from outer space, whose beauty secrets are wrested from the cosmic rays of the Milky Way. 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
5: Those are gravity plates that we've had placed here. 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Here, let me show you.
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1: 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Just fix yourself up a good horoscope.
2: Do what I did. Get yourself a job in Mr. Jonathan's silverware store selling international sterling spring glory pattern. Gosh, Mr. Smith, I can't keep the ladies away.
1: Well, I should hope not. Spring glory is one of the loveliest patterns international sterling has ever created.
2: Boy, do those gals love me. I bring out my velvet mat and put down a knife, fork, and spoon in the spring glory pattern. Then I point out the unusual features, like the open work on the handle and the way it unfolds into one perfectly carved flower. Why, Mr. Smith, I have those women hanging on my every word.
1: Yes, especially when you mention the price, I imagine. For international sterling alone among leading silver people has not raised prices since 1944.
2: Yeah, I guess what you mean, Mr. Smith, it isn't irresistible me. It's irresistible international sterling that brings all those women into Mr. Jonathan's silverware store.
1: Well, all I know is that no woman can ever resist the solid silver with beauty that...
3: Hey, how about a nice Hawaiian punch?
4: Sure.
5: But, Miss Fowler,
6: my doctor recommended ivory. He says all any soap can do is cleanse, and that to protect the fine texture and pores, a soap should cleanse gently, and that to do that, a soap must be pure. He said ivory would help to keep my skin smooth and fine.
7: And Miss Sally, do you think Henry would...
6: Oh, quick, my gloves, Hilda. Is the bell for the second act?
4: No, Hilda will never get a Grecian nose by using a beauty soap. But we do hope she gets Henry. And now for the overture to our second act. All right, Don.
8: It's a piece of skin, like leather.
9: From all corners of the earth, they gather to study the mystifying frozen fossil, a reptilian tail that grows into a giant of terror.
10: It's alive! It's loose!
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9: Reptilicus, a monstrous massive beast whose astounding appearance causes panic.
12: Reptilicus approaching the city. Repeat, Reptilicus approaching the city.
13: This is Grayson. All units,

Reptilicus, an annihilating mastodon, immune to all known weapons of warfare, creating chaos such as mankind has never before known.

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1: From the tip of your toes to the top of your head.
2: Giant! 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
1: Can't rule out invasion from space. 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

0: old me isn't too much of a woman for little old you, is she?
1: Lady, if you were triplets, you wouldn't know what too much woman is for little old me.
2: I said,
3: cool off.

0: I say there are things better left unsolved.
1: Who knows what waits for us in nature's no man's land?
2: Impossible, unbelievable, fantastic. But I tell you, it could happen. It could happen. It could happen. It could happen.
3: Yes, it could happen. For various authorities believe that buried somewhere under the polar ice cap, in a state of suspended animation, are the awesome creatures, the leviathans that roamed the earth at the dawn of time. And under certain conditions, a nuclear explosion could free one from his icy tomb. Then, guided by instinct, the beast would come back to the caverns of the deepest Atlantic where it was spawned. An armored giant, wreaking his prehistoric fury on modern man and his puny machines. Cities would be terrorized by the cruel intruder from the past. Populations crazed and panicked with fear by its destructive force. Granite and steel would crumble. Soldiers and their weapons would be powerless before the onslaught of the beast. The beast, the beast, the beast from 20,000 fathoms.
4: Herald Square, 34th Street, Broadway. Every section of the city is guarded. No one knows where the monster will strike next.
5: Another one, Colonel?
6: No.
5: You know what a radioactive isotope is?
6: No, but if it can be loaded, I can fire it.
5: I'll load it. Just remember one thing. This is the only isotope of its kind this side of Oak Ridge, so you can't miss.

0: what if circumstances were to magnify one of them in size and strength, took it out of its primitive world and turned it loose in ours?
1: Then expect something that's fiercer, more cruel and deadly than anything that ever walked the earth.
2: Even science was stunned. The new atomic miracle should have been mankind's greatest boon. Instead, when such power to cause phenomenal growth proved dangerously unstable, man was confronted with his most shocking blunder.
3: The isotope triggered our nutrients into a nightmare.
2: A blunder that transformed a tiny insect into the 100-foot spider that was now ravaging the panic-stricken countryside.

stirrup is a skyscraper. When he moves, the whole earth quivers and quakes, and an abyss of horror opens up. See these prehistoric beasts emerge from the bowels of the earth after 200 million years to devastate mankind.

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Rockets cannot stop him. Armored tanks are helpless before him. Even guided missiles are powerless. See Rodan destroy a modern city, leveling it to the earth with a killing airstream of his mighty wings.

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Nothing escapes this monstrous beast of evil.

It's inhuman. Inhuman. It would be inhuman to deprive the world of his genius. With your knowledge of automation, you can help him to live again.

0: drastic are the implications of this story today as men delve ever closer to the secrets of eternity. This story of a human mind and emotions encased in a steel colossus without a soul.
1: That isn't just an abstract intellect. It's a brain that remembers and feels and suffers. Do you think for 1 minute he can continue to exist when he's been deprived of everything he's ever known or loved?
0: Impelled by an overwhelming lust for revenge against the world that remade him in this inhuman mold. Unchecked by any barrier of man or nature. Running wild in a terrifying orgy of destruction.

0: With the swiftness of a deadly cosmic ray, the Earth is invaded by indestructible moon monsters. Their ghastly mission, death for all humans. What astounding technical developments are being made to protect mankind? Robot Monster brings you an actual preview of the devastating forces of our future. Unsuspected revelations of incredible horrors that will terrify you with their brutal reality.
1: There is no escape from me. Very well. I will recalculate. Your death will be indescribable. Fool humans, there is no escape.

0: bounding across the motion picture screen comes the most terrifying monster of them all. Gamera, the invincible. Gamera, the super monster that even the H-bomb cannot destroy. Gamera, the invincible.
1: Attention, everyone! 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
2: Open fire!
0: Man's most destructive weapons have no effect on Gamera, the invincible. The mightiest nuclear weapons ever devised are powerless against Gamera, the invincible. Is humanity doomed? Will the world be destroyed? The United Nations is called to emergency session in a last desperate effort to save the world.
3: We have one plan that we think might work. We have discussed Plan Z with the Japanese authorities, and they agree it is the best of our alternative plans. Is that correct, sir?
4: That is so. Plan Z is hope of the world.
0: A cast of thousands at the mercy of the most terrifying monster that ever lived. Brian Donlevy as General Arnold.
3: Gamera is beyond comprehension. He must be stopped now.
0: Albert Dekker as the Secretary of Defense. Will Plan Z stop Gamera? Gamera, the invincible.

0: Crashing into this world of horror, a beautiful woman and three adventurers dare to challenge the unknown in a land where life and love is ruled by the Lord of Nightmares, the Cyclops.
1: Susan, it's me, Russ. What happened? How did you get here?
2: It stared at me and then it came toward me.
1: What came toward you?
2: The eye!
0: Yet their fate rests in the death-defying courage of a beautiful girl.
2: My name is Susan. Susan Winter.
3: He's looking at her.
2: Can you hear me?
0: Here is nature gone mad, revealing an unbelievable world of terror. A world mastered by a monstrous mutation, the spawn of nuclear fury. Here is a weird, suspense-filled journey that hurtles you into the most frightening adventure the screen has ever shown.

0: I am your master. I have transformed you into a giant of great strength, and you must obey me.
1: This innocent-looking greenhouse is the secret workshop of Dr. Decker. These unusual foliages are insectivorous and carnivorous, man-devouring plants, and contain a rare chemical of growth of as yet unknown powers. Konga, towering, terrorizing threat to civilization. Konga, ever-growing man-made beast of immeasurable strength.
2: Let me go!

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0: For centuries, science has studied Mars, the only planet where life may exist. Now the screen creates for you the fascinating, frightening spectacle of the first flight to Mars. Hurtling through the universe, rocketing toward terrifying dangers.
1: Good heavens, we're heading right into it. This could destroy us. We'll have to get out of it.
0: On toward Mars, with disaster threatening at every moment. Human emotions caught up in the terrific tension of the flight. Here is the suspense, the surprise, drama of the unknown. Flight to Mars.
2: We have been expecting you. You will come with us now.
0: Amazing underground Martian cities, a planet of wonders, both scientific and human, of exciting beauty.
3: Do you still object to my proposal?
4: To destroy these people and all the people on the world as well? Yes, I do.
3: Our planet is dying. If this ship ever leaves here, it may well be our last chance for survival.
5: You know, the way we've constructed this thing, there's a good chance we might be able to bring back a couple of extra people. I didn't want to tell you until I was sure of it. But you're going back with me.
0: Tense, exciting adventure on a planet of forbidding danger. Starring Marguerite Chapman and Cameron Mitchell.

0: On an isolated Pacific island, the Navy lands a party of daring scientists to solve the mysterious disappearance of an entire atomic research team. Strange horror strikes first at the plane that brought them. And then, earth-shattering tremors begin tearing the island to shreds.
1: Okay, Professor, how are the crabs blowing up the island?
2: I am not sure. But imagine they are able to send out arcs of heat. They are pecked with it.
3: They can melt and fuse parts of the cabins, explode the materials contained, and bring about the slides.
4: There used to be ridges there for maybe 2 miles.
5: Now there's less than half a city block. Soon we will have nowhere to run.
0: Fathoms deep among the terrors of the mighty Pacific, daring skin divers brave undersea perils that stagger the imagination. Here are monsters with razor-sharp claws that hand grenades and dynamite cannot stop. Nor searing fire and flame. Nor tons of crushing rocks. As mankind faces its last desperate chance.

0: tidal wave of terror engulfs the screen as a raging monster from the dawn of creation attacks the world of man.
1: Here, gentlemen, is your villain.
2: We take an enormous number of those to disable a Navy submarine.
3: Or just one of enormous size, Mr. Chase.
4: I see they picked an atom sub to go out and fight this thing. Why is that, Commander?
1: Could be because of the new electronic equipment, or her speed.
4: Was she ordered back here from Hawaii just for that?
1: That's right. Think it's as bad as that, do you? I think we're lucky she's here.
0: The H-bomb blasted it loose from the depths of the Pacific. But not even the H-bomb can kill it.
5: Unknown object coming this way. Entering minefield. Stand by, number 38, mine.
6: Fire.
5: Go up. Ready, number 12, south.
6: Fire.
5: Coming on through.
6: That's the end of our first line of defense, Miss Joyce.
3: Then the red alert.
0: Coast reels under Holocaust as the men and weapons of the atomic age battle to the death against the ageless monster of the deep.

0: once a normal, voluptuously beautiful woman. She drove into a nightmare of horror and saw descending from the sky a titanic monster whose fearsome touch became a frightful curse.
1: You think I'm drunk, don't you? All of you! I'm not drunk! I'm not! You've got to believe me! It was right in the middle of the highway, 30 feet tall!
2: Once she's in the booby hatch, throw the key away. That'll put you in the driver's seat. You'd make a wild driver, Harry. With $50 million.
0: What she saw was beyond belief until others, too, faced its hideous, uncontrollable menace. Attack of the 50-foot woman. Incredibly huge, with incredible desires for love and vengeance.

0: Godzilla, King of the Monsters. Alive, surging up from the depths of the sea on a tidal wave of terror to wreak vengeance on mankind.
1: Godzilla, King of the Monsters. It's alive.
0: A gigantic beast.
1: Stalking the earth, crushing all before it.
0: In a cyclonic cavalcade of electrifying horror.
1: Raging through the streets on a rampage of total destruction.
0: Godzilla, King of the Monsters.
1: Incredible Titan of Terror.
0: Wiping out a city of 6 million in a holocaust of flame.
1: Jet flames cannot destroy it.
0: Bombs cannot kill it.
1: All modern weapons fail.
0: Is this the end of our civilization?
1: Can the scientists of the world find a way to stop this creature?
0: For the answer, see Godzilla, King of the Monsters.
1: You may wish to deny it, but your eyes tell you it's true.
0: A tale to stun the mind.
1: More fantastic than any ever written by Jules Verne.
0: More terrifying than any ever shown on the screen.
1: Awesome.
0: Incredible.
1: Unbelievable.
0: A story beyond your wildest dreams.
1: Dynamic violence.
0: Savage action.
1: Spectacular thrills.
0: Godzilla, King of the Monsters.
1: Fantastic beyond comprehension.
0: Gripping beyond compare.
1: Astounding beyond belief.
0: The mightiest monster of them all.
1: See Godzilla, King of the Monsters.

0: break trail with four men and a girl to the territory of the killer beast. Four men who live by killing. A girl who has experienced so much that only sadistic brutality can thrill her. Vicious and violent men, attempting the most daring of daylight robberies, enjoying midnight revelries, until one orgy turns into a nightmare of terror. Ride the ski lift to the very top in thrills.
1: What I saw, you wouldn't believe.
0: Watch men who deal in death meet and fight the invincible beast from Haunted Cave.
2: Go back. Go back.
3: I've come to help you.
2: You can't help now.

0: shock, shock, shock. In all the history of horror pictures, nothing so shocking on the screen. Corridors of blood.
1: Mr. Bolton, the committee have decided against holding any further demonstrations.
2: I tell you, I must have those chemicals.
3: A bargain's a bargain, eh, Doctor? You keep your end of it, and I'll keep mine.
2: Mr. Bolton.
0: Corridors of Blood, starring Boris Karloff. Genius or madman? Better St. John, drawn into the deadly vortex. Finley Curry, who believed at first. Christopher Lee, the killer known as Resurrection Joe.
2: I can't sign that. I don't know how he died.
3: It's a favor for a favor, Doctor. You want your book? Hospitals want bodies.
0: Take shock after shock after shock. Don't hold in your terror. Shriek if you must. A Nerve-A-Rama Shocker. This picture is not for timid souls.
4: Jack, he thinks in that strong box.
5: There's plenty of Cuban sugar, though.
6: Here's what happened. The general beat his friend Castro to the Cuban treasury. The strong box is now on this boat. So are a deported American gangster and his mall. And lurking in the depths is the creature from the haunted sea.
5: You're a crazy mix-up kid.
4: I am perfectly adjusted to my life of crime.
5: Don't worry, Mary Bell. I'll save you.

0: We'll be right back after these messages. They are the messages. Don't touch that dial.
1: Al Tiki, the immortal monster. Today, courageous adventurers, dedicated scientists of both sexes, begin the exploration of recently discovered caverns buried in the very womb of the Earth. From space beyond space comes force beyond measurement, energizing this monstrous mass of man-eating protoplasm that devours every living thing it touches.
2: When her mate appears in the sky, the power of Kaltiki will destroy the world. You can believe what you like. Kaltiki's been reborn.
3: All civilians are to remain in their homes until further orders. Every precaution has been taken to combat the danger the city faces, and all citizens are urged to remain calm. That is all for now.
1: Can anything on this earth stop Kaltiki, the immortal monster?

John Agar is a nice-looking young man, introduced by John Hoyt to pretty June Kenney. And when boy meets girl, well, they do what comes naturally. But the loss of love has made this mild-mannered man into a maniac. A maniac who wants to make you a plaything. And the fearsome fact is, he knows how to do it.

0: a friend.
1: How would you like to be a living doll? This madman can do with as he pleases. A monster, his own woman, had reason to flee. See, the world that the child in each of us knows. See, a baby doll take a bubble bath in a coffee can.
2: What are you talking about?
3: Sorry.
2: Tell her.
3: He said tonight he was going to kill us all.
4: It only takes one of us to go for help.

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But being dwarfed by people many times your size.

man who loved with fierce, demanding passion. A monster who ran wild in a reign of terror that spread murder in his trail. The thing that went wrong in the secret atomic laboratory afflicted him with the most hideous curse ever visited on man, forcing him to cower in the darkness like a hunted animal. For one touch of the sun's bright rays transformed him into the reptilian Jekyll and Hyde monstrosity who couldn't control his lust to kill.

0: Science has learned that all people possess mental powers which pass the boundaries of the natural. This is the story of a man confronted by such strange forces within himself. At this moment, he is looking at a thing of evil, a thing that takes possession of the mind and compels it to kill.
1: I destroyed them.

0: 7 pins went in. And the 7 people died, not one, 7. Who put in those pins? You did, all 7. Maps and pins can't kill alone. The power of a human brain has to be behind them.
1: We are so lucky. So lucky to be alive.
2: A terror in the hellish unknown, seeking warm, living flesh to drag down into the bowels of the earth.

I'm Vincent Price, and you're invited to my party in the house on Haunted Hill, where so far the ghosts have murdered only 7 people. 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
1: Yes. 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
0: The ghosts are waiting, so won't you join me in the house on Haunted Hill? 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

0: 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It's a Sorex sericidae.
1: Looks like a small rat.
0: Shrews as small as rats, perfect for scientific experiments, until they began to grow and grow into things.
2: They must eat 3 times their own weight in food every 24 hours, or starve.
3: There are 200 or 300 giant shrews out there. Monsters weighing between 50 and 100 pounds.
1: That's as big as a full-grown wolf.
0: Blood-curdling, horrifyingly poisonous monsters.
4: There's a livestock. The shrews got into their bomb.
0: The wildest of flesh eaters, threatening all mankind. Your flesh will crawl with fear at their nearness.
4: The shrews were out there. I couldn't take a chance. You're real.

0: may be witnessing the beginning of an era that will mean the complete annihilation of man.
1: Annihilation?
0: The beginning of the end.
2: A menace so massive, so overwhelming, that thousands upon thousands are propelled into senseless terror. Panic takes the place of planned evacuation, and whole cities are paralyzed by fear.
3: The Air Force is standing by with an atom bomb. You can't drop an atom bomb on Chicago.

Wild, weird, wonderful. The stuff for which movies were made. Adventure to make you wonder if it's true while your eyes convince you that it is. Truly, the thrill of thrills. Don't miss it this time.

Who is Mothra? What is Mothra? Why does all the world fear Mothra? They found him on an island in the remote Pacific, a monster cave creature discovered by a group of the world's leading scientists, worshipped as a god by the tiniest, loveliest women in all creation, sacred beauties of a lost tribe. See how he stands unscathed by tanks, artillery, dive bombers, rockets, all powerless against his devastating death ray. See how he eludes capture in his impenetrable cocoon, which no human force can open. See him unleash, with a single tremendous breath, the Earth's most fearsome hurricanes, wrecking trains and ships, uprooting bridges and buildings, wreaking havoc on land and sea, thrilling you, chilling you, holding you spellbound. What is the secret of Mothra? Insatiable, indestructible, indescribable, the screen's most fantastic dramatic spectacle, Mothra.

0: let go, Kip.
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0: Danger, Kip. They want to kill you. They'll take the spaceship and they'll make me go with them.
1: Well, how?
0: They can, Kip. They control me.
2: You'll share man's greatest thrill as you rocket through space to the lost moon city of alluring, ferocious cat women. Theirs is the fevered fury of life without love, goading them to lure men into the den of bloodthirsty moon monsters, driving them to tempt men in the deadly cave of moon gold, flaming into a wild lust to conquer man and destroy the world.

0: The explosive birth of a strange new world, the planet Nova, millions of miles away in the eerie silence of outer space. Man's rocket takeoff on an amazing voyage of exploration with a strange crew of four daring adventurers on board. A professor from an American university. A biochemist to run tests on whatever life exists. A doctor to check the known and the unknown medical data. A mineralogist to search for the radioactive materials that gave this new world birth. See their terrifying battle with savage beasts never known on Earth. The wild fear when mankind is brought face to face with giant mastodons from eons long past. A prehistoric world comes to life again today, millions of miles away in space. The horror of huge, maddened monsters raging for the kill. The Battle of the Titans.
1: Hand me that Barry pistol.
2: Are you thinking of Ralph and Pat?
1: I hate to bring them into this. It's our only way out of here.

0: sir. I saw it. I shot at it. I hit it. I know it. Nothing happened. It just kept coming at me, making a noise like a cat mewing. Captain, it was awful. If you could have seen those hands and those eyes. Captain, you've got to do something about it. You've got...
1: Is it human or inhuman? Earthly or unearthly? Baffling questions, astounding questions that not even the world's greatest scientific minds can answer.
2: Gentlemen, do you realize what we've found? A being from another world as different from us as one pole from the other. We can only communicate with it.
0: See?
3: What happened, Doctor?
4: In the greenhouse, I was working. I couldn't see. Then a blast of cold air, and I heard Olsen scream.
3: Come here. Get in the corner. Now hold this in front of you. Stay by the light switch.
5: 1.9. Needles hit the top.

0: What was it, this cosmic phantom, this being, boneless, fleshless, almost invisible, stalking the Earth, leaving panic behind?
1: Kathy, what is it? What's wrong?
2: In there, it was horrible.
3: There's our cosmic man. Like a solid mass, and yet he's not solid. Like a creature made of matter, and yet more like antimatter.
0: This sphere from outer space, impervious to heat, impossible to move. Was it a satellite sent to spy on Earth? A spaceship? A secret weapon? Science was baffled. The Army, ready to accept the challenge.
4: 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Have every available man stationed around those atomic plants.
5: I am here, in the darkness.
4: I demand you state your business here.
5: Your demands mean nothing to me.

0: frighten me when you talk like that.
1: It's true. I've discovered a power that's under the most feared man on Earth.
2: This is the closed-circuit television set focused on the test area, isn't it?
3: Yes.
2: And these buildings and equipment have been placed in the desert for destruction by the atom blasts?
3: That's right.
2: Would you all kindly watch the screen? What you have just seen me do to that one small area, I can do to a city, a nation, or a continent.
4: Gentlemen, I'm convinced I saw him wipe out a city of concrete and steel by some power of mind. And my advice to you and to your governments is to take what this man says as a most serious matter.
2: Any country I have mentioned which does not have a representative here, present in this room, will find its capital city wiped out.

0: interesting, exciting, and anxious time.
1: Don't be too sure of progress.
2: Well, what's going to stop progress nowadays?
1: War.
0: There is war and rumor of war.
3: The unknown aircraft passed over Sea Beach and dropped bombs.

0: fight them. Since Gordon got away, I've had some of those air chaps up to see me. They've got guts. They can do something still. We'll fight them. We'll fight them. You've still got hostages?
1: I've read of the Mediterranean and Greece and Egypt and India. Oh, I can read a lot of those old books. I'm not like most of the younger people here. I learned quite a lot before education stopped and schools closed down. I want to see the world.
2: If I had my way, you could fly to all that in a couple of hours.
1: If you were free, and if I was free.
3: Will this be humanity tomorrow? And the years after? What then?
4: I don't believe my boy could have thought of this. The two of them must have got together.
2: They'll come back together. This time there's no attempt to land on the moon.
4: When is this great experiment been made? How much longer have we got before they go?
2: When the space gun is ready.
4: Sometime this year, do you mean?
2: Soon.
5: Cabell, they're rioting. It's barbarism come back again.
4: If they smash up that infernal gun, then honor is satisfied and you needn't go.
2: They won't smash the gun.

0: 2036 A.D. You are catapulted through the centuries, whirled into the great unknown, into an era of glass cities towering to the sun, and a gigantic space gun rocketing passengers to the moon.
1: Is man never to rest, never to be free? Make the space gun the symbol of all that drives us.
2: We'll be right back after these messages. They are the messages. Don't touch that dial.
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4: This is where the worst begins. This is where we must stop. For beyond is the work of madness.
5: Death!
4: The nightmare of insane murder and lingering death. Deranged. For Mary, it was only the beginning. For Christine, it was already too late. For Dolly, the worst was yet to come. And only Mrs. Cobb knew what he would do next.
6: I really love you, Mary.

0: Sometimes you don't want to believe what you see, but sometimes it's true. The story of a trail of butchery so brutal that newspapers refuse to print its horrifying details. When the horror becomes unbearable, it is too late to scream.
1: That's the best.
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0: I never tell a lie.
1: What about the Hessians?
0: We'll reduce them, too.

0: Sir Arthur's fishing technique simply consists of drinking Guinness.
1: Yes, I just wait here until the sensitive nostrils of the trout detect the cool, slightly bitter charms of a Guinness and, inflamed with desire, leap into this frying pan here.
0: Fascinating. How long have you been doing this, Sir Arthur?
1: 43 years.
0: How many trout have you caught?
1: Up to this moment, none.
0: Ah.
1: But these commemorate some of my near misses. Or to put it another way, away from the misses. You care for Guinness?
0: Oh, I'd love one, yes, thank you.
1: Well, there's a pub over there, about 6 miles away.
2: For a hard day's fishing, there's nothing like a Guinness.

0: Those bikes cost me $25,000. 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
1: I'm introducing you to a friend of mine named Fetish.
0: Don't let them get scratched.
1: You are in my way.
2: You can threaten me all you want,

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1: There are 8 million stories in the big city. People say I have a bird's eye view, perched up here night after night, looking right down into the heart of the beast.
2: Yes, stuff comes with me.
3: Will you get in the car?
1: Yes, it's story time. This is Johnny LaGuardia. It's that kind of night and that kind of feeling.
4: Pamela, this is Dr. Huber of Columbia Presbyterian, professor of neuropsychology. He's attending this morning. Very privileged.

0: Pammy and Nikki, they've had it with being looked after. From now on, they're going to run the show for themselves and find themselves some dreams.
1: All right, breathe, mother. I'll brain your balls out. You laughing at?
2: You said brain your balls out.
0: Out on the street and out of the night, they have a message for the city. And they're going to be heard on Times Square.
3: I don't see why we need to be famous.
1: You know a lot of things. I only know one thing, and it is that they're going to see who I am.
4: Apathy, banality, boredom, television. But a new iconoclast has come to save us. It's the Sleaze Sisters.
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0: We were 3 days out of Dakar. On the Queen Elizabeth II. I was right in the middle of an apricot flambé.
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0: So, we turned back. 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
2: They strapped me into this electric chair, and this cat comes up to me and said, "Do you want to live?" So you know what I told him. Seems all I have to do is volunteer for this medical experiment. So of course I jumped at it, you know, because I'm innocent. And all I need is a little time to prove it. So they took me to this doctor's house. And when I wake up on the table, attached to my body is a head of a white dude. And he's looking at me eyeball to eyeball. So I checked him out. And by looking at his face, I can tell here is a bigot. Man, this is one of the funniest pictures that you ever want to see. I mean, we go shopping, we chase chicks, we catch a few, we get chased by the fuzz. If you want to see one of the funniest pictures in the world, you got to see The Thing with Two Heads with Ray Milland and me, Rosie Greer. The Thing with Two Heads, rated PG, parental guidance suggested. Dig it.
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4: Munster, a true story of a legend that becomes an unholy horror.
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1: My name is Grumble.
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1: You're standing on my foot.
2: Grumble is his name.
0: Small, this is my game. I know more than you do.
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1: Come and listen to a story about a man named Jed. A poor mountaineer barely kept his family fed. And then one day he was shooting at some food, and up through the ground come a bubbling crude. Oil, that is, black gold, Texas tea. Well, the first thing you know, old Jed's a millionaire. The kinfolk said, Jed, move away from there. Said, California is the place you ought to be. So they loaded up the truck and they moved to Beverly Hills, that is, swimming pools, movie stars.
2: The Beverly Hillbillies.

0: and the Chipmunks will return after these messages.
1: From the people who brought you Halloween, more of The Night He Came Home. Halloween 2. There is no place to hide. He will always find you. Halloween 2. More of The Night He Came Home. Rated R. Now playing at a theater near you.
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0: One day at our office picnic, my wife came up behind me by surprise and said,
1: "Guess who?
2: Harry?"
3: "Harry?"
0: "Honey, your hands are so rough and dry, they scratch." So she got upset and tried a hand lotion. Next time, she came up and said,
1: "Hey, guess who?
0: The grease monkey from the gas station?" She was not amused.
3: Finally, I discovered Wondra. Wondra's a conditioning lotion. It's different, rich like a cream. See?
4: When your hands are this rough and dry, that can be embarrassing. But Wondra rubs in fast to rub out the embarrassment of rough, dry hands in seconds.
3: I feel confident about these hands now. They're so soft without all that greasiness. See? Glass doesn't slip.
0: Recently at our open house, my wife came up and said,
3: "Guess who?"
5: "I don't know, but I think I'm in love with my wife."
4: Wondra rubs in softness, rubs out embarrassment.

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2: TWA has close to 600 flights a day in the U.S. So chances are, wherever you're going, we're going.

Here is a colorless liquid that looks like water. It has a pungent odor and a burning sweet taste. Its chemical formula is C2H5OH. This is ethyl alcohol, the alcohol found in intoxicating beverages. It's made out of carbohydrates, such as starch or sugar. Cereal grains are starchy materials commonly used in making alcoholic beverages. Out of wheat, beer is usually made. Beer contains about 4.5% ethyl alcohol, as shown by the striped area across the bottom of the bottle. Grapes and other products that contain sugar can also be used to make alcoholic beverages. Out of grapes, wine is made. Wine contains about 15% ethyl alcohol. All alcoholic beverages are products of fermentation. As these samples of wheat and grapes are fermenting, alcohol is being produced. The raw material usually needs to be prepared for fermentation by breaking or cracking or crushing. Whatever is being used, fermentation has to take place. Fermentation is the action of yeast cells on sugars to produce alcohol. The bubbles seen here are carbon dioxide given off during the fermentation. Beer and wine are products of fermentation alone. But whiskey, a third type of alcoholic beverage, requires distillation as well as fermentation. The alcohol is separated from the other materials in the fermented mixture. In this case, the alcohol is made out of fermented corn mash. When the fermented mixture is heated, vapors are given off that contain products of the fermentation, including a relatively high percentage of alcohol. As the vapors cool, they change to liquid and drip from the distillery. Whiskey ordinarily contains about 43% or more of alcohol. When we compare the three kinds of beverages, we see that whiskey contains more alcohol than either wine or beer. But in each of the three beverages, the intoxicating part is always the same substance, ethyl alcohol. By using animated drawings, we will see what happens to alcohol in the body. In the alcoholic beverage shown here, the black dots represent the ethyl alcohol content. The alcohol travels down the esophagus and into the stomach and the small intestine. Capillaries in the stomach lead into a branch of the portal blood vein that connects with the liver, shown at the left. These capillaries absorb alcohol directly from the stomach, and the portal vein carries this alcohol to the liver. Other capillaries absorb alcohol from the small intestine, shown at the bottom. The portal vein carries that alcohol to the liver also. In the liver, some of the alcohol undergoes an immediate change. Enzymes found only in the liver react with the alcohol and change it to acetic acid, represented here as white dots. This means that the alcohol burns or oxidizes, thereby releasing calories of heat energy. The acetic acid molecules and the molecules of ethyl alcohol, not acted upon immediately by the liver, pass on through the veins to the heart, shown here in the center. The more alcohol that reaches the liver at one time, the more alcohol goes on to the heart unchanged. The heart pumps this blood containing alcohol and the acetic acid into the arteries and on to all parts of the body. Whereas only the liver oxidizes pure ethyl alcohol to acetic acid, any body tissue, as for example,
the tissue shown here. Can oxidize acetic acid. As acetic acid, represented by the white dots, burns, heat energy is released and waste materials eliminated. Thus, the liver is the one organ of the body where oxidation of alcohol to acetic acid takes place. So except for small amounts of alcohol that escape through the lungs and kidneys, alcohol in the bloodstream remains unchanged until it can be acted upon by the liver. As the liver oxidizes molecules of alcohol to acetic acid, other molecules return from the bloodstream. The liver oxidizes about 3/4 of an ounce of alcohol per hour until the alcohol is all oxidized. As long as there is any alcohol in the bloodstream, some of it reaches the brain. Here it acts as an anesthetic. The effects of alcohol on the human brain vary somewhat from person to person, but its main effects follow a general pattern. At first, the greatest effect is on the cerebrum, outlined here with a black border. As little as 0.05% of alcohol in the bloodstream may affect this area. 0.05% is about 1 ounce of undiluted alcohol in the entire bloodstream. This darkened area is the

0: We'll be right back after these messages. They are the messages. Don't touch that dial.
1: The vision center, too, is affected during intoxication. This impairs the individual's normal vision. Blurring and other abnormalities of vision frequently occur. Driving or walking in traffic is extremely hazardous under such conditions. If the concentration of alcohol continues to increase, it finally affects a deeper center toward the base of the brain called the cerebellum. When the concentration of alcohol in the bloodstream reaches about 0.4%, unconsciousness usually occurs. 0.4% is about 8 ounces of undiluted alcohol in the entire bloodstream of an average-sized adult. Gradually, the brain and other organs are freed of the anesthetic effect of the ethyl alcohol. But even after consciousness is regained, it takes some time before the person is fully in control of his muscular processes. After deep intoxication, the sobering up period for an average-sized adult may take 12 hours or more. Even beyond this amount of time loss, there frequently is a further period of partial incapacity. So we have seen that alcohol oxidizes in the body and produces heat energy. In this respect, it is like any other food. But as a food, heat energy is all that pure alcohol can provide. Most other foods supply some needed material such as proteins, vitamins, or minerals. Pure alcohol contains none of these, even though it supplies calories. The substitution of alcohol for other foods over a long period of time produces serious nutritional deficiencies and decreases the resistance to infections and to such diseases as pellagra and beriberi. Those who are unable to avoid chronic overindulgence in ethyl alcohol, such as this man, are usually termed alcoholics or problem drinkers. For him, like other alcoholics, alcohol disrupts his life and injures his health. Investigations are convincing medical authorities that the problem drinker is a sick person. This man needs medical attention. The old method of treatment for a person in this condition was to throw him in jail. But the hospital is the place for a person in a helpless condition due to alcohol. Medical science can help the problem drinker regain his physical health. When there is any doubt as to the cause of the patient's condition, a complete medical examination must be made. An eye check will help determine whether the patient is suffering from shock. By means of chemical tests on a sample of his blood, the patient can be checked for diabetes and other diseases that may have symptoms similar to those of alcoholism. Blood pressure and heart tests will reveal the condition of the circulatory system. Physical tests and a study of the patient's history are needed in order to make sure that he is really suffering from alcoholism. Hospitalization for several days may be needed. During this time, he receives a balanced diet and is treated medically if necessary. Although he may recover physically, he must avoid all future use of alcoholic beverages. It's made clear to him before he leaves the hospital that even a single drink will certainly lead him back again to chronic alcoholism. It's essential that every drinker understand how alcohol affects his body and face

the possibility of someday becoming an alcoholic. And he should realize that alcohol is a potential menace to community safety as well as to his personal health.

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2: 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Absolutely all right. Bruce, he's in there.
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3: Oh, my queen, said the royal sorcerer to Hatshepsut, with this amulet, you and your descendants are endowed by the goddess Isis with the powers of the animals and the elements. You will soar as the falcon soars, run with the speed of gazelles, and command the elements of sky and earth. 3,000 years later, a young science teacher dug up this lost treasure and found she was heir to the secrets of Isis. And so, unknown to even her closest friends, Rick Mason and Cindy Lee, she became a dual person, Andrea Thomas, teacher.
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0: 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She's waiting.
1: You're doing fine. Make sure no one's watching you, then we'll proceed.
2: Hey, Nancy called you about an hour ago.
3: She... Okay, thanks. Jerry, I lost my handcuffs. Can I borrow yours for a while?

0: Now you listen to me. While you're out there on the streets playing games, I'm stuck here in this office.
1: Say hello to the missus, Tom.
2: Hey, Lou, we gotta go.
3: I've had it right now, man.
4: Who's he?
3: Oh, this is my friend. He's a cop. Ain't no problem.
5: It's 290.
3: My money. Hey, I should know. I mean, when are you gonna wake up, man? You're the goddamnest hard-headed cop I ever met. You'll always be broke.
6: Oh, watch that underpass. Set her down. Set her down.

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1: 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Looking good.
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6: It's European.
7: No, I think it's American.
8: I mean, look at the lights. It's Japanese.
9: No, this is an American car.
8: This is American. I'm Bigfoot.
0: The American sports sedan America's been waiting for has arrived. Dodge Spirit. The new spirit of Dodge.
1: This is a proud moment for all of us.
10: Action.
11: Okay, cut. That's fine, fellas. Thanks, Duke. See you in the morning.
12: Good night, Mr. Wellman. Folks, there's a little rough and tumble for you. But even in motion pictures, if you were to have a man fighting for his life every 5 minutes or so, it'd seem a little bloodthirsty. Well, in real life, every 5 minutes, one American is attacked by tuberculosis, TB. Murph, you got those Christmas seals?
13: Coming up, Mr. Wayne.
12: TB attacks at any age, old folks right on down the line to the kids, like these on this year's Christmas seals. Maybe you have a couple of youngsters like these, a little older, a little younger. The point is that Christmas seals fight tuberculosis, and when you buy and use Christmas seals, you're helping to prevent TB from getting at them, or at any of us. You never know whose life you're saving when you buy Christmas seals, but the important thing is that you are helping to save lives. So please answer your Christmas seal letter today. And if it hasn't arrived, mail your contribution to your Tuberculosis Association. Ask them to send you your Christmas seals. Thank you very much.

0: in our last very exciting episode.
1: This is the both of you. Okay, Faye.
2: Okay, Bob. Say, you know what day Monday is, don't you? It's Washington's birthday. And I can't think of a better time to have a party. Because the holiday decorations for this party can be so beautiful. And we have the whole weekend ahead of us to plan it. So I suggest that, let's have this party and have the children help you get the preparations ready, because that's the most fun. And yours should begin tomorrow, and something like this.
1: Well, well, look who's here. It's two of my favorite people. Hey, kids, what are you going to do with all those cartons of Coke?
3: Oh, hi, Bob.
4: We're going to have a party, a George and Martha Washington party.
1: Well, and of course, you couldn't have a George and Martha Washington party without plenty of cartons of Coke now, could you?
3: No.
1: Yes, well, that's the way the party starts. And you know, all day, those cartons of Coke over there are going to be going out of the store because there's a long holiday weekend ahead, and that means plenty of parties. In fact, every time I see a hand reach in and pick up a carton of Coke, I know that somebody's in for a lot of fun, a lot of enjoyment. 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It's pure as sunlight. 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And by the way, when you're planning your party, the first thing you want to do is get plenty of Coke on hand. Dress it up and fitting with the times. And then all you need to do is get a few extra cookies, maybe some holiday sandwiches, and that'll add a lot of color and festivity to your holiday table. And by the way, an extra tip, even if you're not giving a party this weekend, you be sure to stock up with plenty of extra cartons. It's a long weekend. 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Yes, Coke in the bottle is a natural.
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0: Dad, which side of this Crispix cereal is the crispiest? 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
1: everybody knows which side's the crispiest.
0: The rice, definitely.
3: Kellogg's Crispix is crispy times two.
4: Hey, this is not your ordinary mix.
5: 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So it's crispier.
4: No kidding.
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7: The year of the cannibals is coming. 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
8: For me, all the fascination of the East is in her eyes.
9: I see it in their fascinating traditions.
8: I find it in the people. But really, there is only one way to describe all the fascination of the East. Malaysia.
10: Ready to see Mother?
11: Yeah.

0: You get him to sign the contract so that I own him.
1: He's gonna go for this hook, line, and sinker.

0: have been blessed above all others. You're that rare creature who is able to keep her head in a tight spot when the chips are down.
1: No.
0: Could you do it for me?
2: There's never been a cereal like this before. There's
3: Raisin in the Middle
2: of Kellogg's Raisin Squares.
3: Raisin in the Middle.
2: Kellogg's Raisin Squares.
4: It's the perfect combination.
2: Whole wheat sweet with raisin all wrapped up in a perfect square. It's very unexpected to find it there.
3: Raisin in the Middle.
2: Natural sweet raisin.
3: Raisin in the Middle.
2: Kellogg's Raisin Squares.
3: Raisin in the Middle.
1: You're gonna like it there.
2: Kellogg's Raisin Squares.
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8: They dared to violate her country. They wanted her for gator bait. When they found Desiree, the fiery Cajun wildcat, it was too late. Nothing behind but swamp. Nothing ahead but hell. Gator bait. Untamed and deadly, she ruled the swamps of Louisiana with a blazing gun and a luscious smile. Gator bait. Was she animal or woman? Gator bait. The Cajun wildcat men would die for. Five did. Gator bait. Rated R.
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0: Somewhere in the woods of Deep Barren, a woman and her sons live in isolation. When they come out, it's for one reason only.
1: Now let's see what you brought, Mother.
0: Some say she spoiled her boys. Some say she drove them mad. No one who found out has lived to tell.
1: Darlings, you have made your mother very proud.
0: Charles Kaufman's Mother's Day.
1: My
0: Jackie, Abby, and Trina have come to the wilderness for a weekend of fun. Little do they know that out there, something lies watching, waiting. Someone's coming. They're getting closer. There's nowhere to run, no one to hear you scream. When you know how to celebrate, every day is Mother's Day. From the darkest corner of the imagination to the outermost reaches of insanity and terror comes a celebration of mayhem. Charles Kaufman's Mother's Day. No one can escape on Mother's Day because Mother's Day never ends.
2: Now, class, Mr. Tiger will show us how Kellogg's Sugar Frosted Flakes cereal starts out.
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6: Mr. Tiger, you're wonderful.
4: Oh, shucks.

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It's a right. And another right. Listerine really rocked him. It's over. The winner. Listerine antiseptic. It says what it does. It does what it says.

0: You gotta get out, you're G.I. Joe. 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Gotta rescue G.I. Joe. Better move out.
1: Sacramento Drive-In.

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0: Henry, folks. Step right up, shoot a duck, and win a jar of natural orange flavor Tang. It's the new improved Tang that tastes better than ever.
1: Boy, I like instant Tang, but I hate the idea of shooting a relative.
0: Just shoot one little duck, Duck, and get this big jar of Tang.
1: Tang? Goodbye, Auntie.
0: You missed, but you can't miss with Tang. And if you really want Tang at its best, make up a pitcherful and cool it off in the refrigerator overnight. Great for breakfast or any thirsty old time.
1: Mm. Just gotta win some of that Tang. Okay, Aunt Duck, hold still. Why, you miserable Tangster?
0: Now wait, I was just kidding.
1: March. Step right up, folks. Get the rabbit and win a big jar of Tang.
0: Gee, it's a living, drink Tang, gang. It's Tangerific.

0: 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Don't touch that dial.
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Michael Chang is a high school sophomore playing on the pro circuit. Is he the future of American tennis? Hi, I'm Chris Fowler. That's on this week's ESPN Scholastic Sports America Wednesday.

0: excitement when these two let themselves go on a wild and woolly whirl through Funtown, USA. Yes, the sky's the limit for love, laughter, and those wonderful new sounds.
1: She loves me.
2: Would you like to make a bet?
1: I said the lady loves me.
0: When this boy falls, he really falls hard. But who wouldn't? When the girl is seductive Anne Margaret.
2: Once I met a nice old man upon the village green.

0: kid eats like a maniac.
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0: Yeah. Ah, he's a sharp salesman.
2: Russ Meyer, the rural Fellini, serves up a colossal motion picture geared for the young and old alike, the sophisticate and the blue collar. A motion picture born to entertainment. Vibrant, spellbinding, jarring, rocking, gut-wrenching, yet so hilariously funny in its delivery. Russ Meyer's Super Vixens, an all-out assault on today's sexual mores and more. A frontal attack against women's lib, blasting through the male machismo syndrome, kicking the crap out of conventions, hang-ups, convictions, obsessions, the whole bag. Cops, robbers, sexually aggressive females, rednecks, sick men of war, unfaithful wives, impotence, bedroom prowess, the 32-second orgasm, cuckolding, the wrist bazooka, momism, breast fixation versus fellatio, racing cars, self-abuse, even death and reincarnation. Russ Meyer's Super Vixens, a cinematic smorgasbord of mind-boggling beauty. Six of the most bountiful women in the world. Yeah, six. Incredible broad served up from the lusty table of Russ Meyer. Russ Meyer's Super Vixens. Feast on it.
3: 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Why? I should know. I'm Russ Meyer, back doing what I do best.
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3: Oh, I'll see it. I'll see it.
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6: 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But who has time? During the day, I'm busy. And at night, I'm asleep. So I'm glad there's new Noxzema 12-hour acne medicine with 10% benzoyl peroxide.
7: On December 25th, 1953, a child is born, a virgin birth. Tomorrow, all civilization will tremble under his almighty power. 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
8: Who what?
9: Moses and Jesus, really. 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
10: Sacrifices to your God are nothing new.
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0: Mystery surrounds the horseman from the ancient past. The Night of the Seagulls.
1: I only want to know which way to go to get there.
0: What was happening in that strange village?
2: At the end of the road. On the cliff.
3: Stop it, you stupid Teddy! 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
4: Please go.
1: I'll set you free.
4: Then Eddie here. Get away, sir. He'd have said they died 6 centuries ago. I'm being given up to them so others may be saved. Hurry, you must get away, sir.
1: I won't leave you here.

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0: The Night of the Seagulls. With Maria Costi, Victor Petit, Sandra Mozorowski, Julie James.
1: The pretty girls, when they die, they become the seagulls that scream and cry. They're the damned spirits of the sacrificed girls.
0: The Night of the Seagulls.
2: What's that?
3: A beast of the sea.
4: It must be a god belonging to some unknown culture.
2: What's going to happen to us now?
3: I don't know. But this idol is responsible for all the sacrifices.
0: Directed by Armando de Osorio. 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
1: Northland. 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

0: The Tenderloin is a neighborhood in the heart of downtown San Francisco. It's bounded by Geary, Powell, Taylor, and Market Streets. For many young people, it's the ultimate refuge from a disapproving society. Here, youth with unacceptable behavior problems congregate in protective obscurity. From time to time, their obscurity is shattered by newspaper publicity, which alerts the rest of the city to some of the more lurid Tenderloin problems. 124 prostitutes arrested, 119 heroin addicts uncovered, 18 teenagers arrested in an orgy, 366 male prostitutes discussed in a report. But the Tenderloin is, after all, more than lurid headlines. It is people, young people seeking an identity in a complex and massively changing society. Somehow these people are trying to cope with the challenges all America increasingly faces.
1: There are people down there that abuse methadone. You know, they abuse crystal, which is a slang term for meth. They let the drug use them. They get psychologically hung up on it, and they feel that they just can't live without it. You know, they've got to have it every single day, and that's what their, you know, waking hours are devoted to, is to be getting more crystal. If they're really, really badly hung up, you know, they'll start getting anything they can, won't even bother to clean their outfits, you know, which is a good way to come down with hepatitis.
2: You know, I don't like the Tenderloin. Do you really?
3: Yeah.
2: Because I see people up there, man, who ain't got nowhere to go and nothing to do, you know, and they're on the same old kick all the time, every time. And I was down there and I got on that kick, and it was a groove for a while. Like, you jumped up in the bag and you stayed there for a while, and it was groovy. But then after a while, you know, like, man, you just looked up and said, well, you know, one of these days, you know, I'm going to be real, real old, man. I'm going to be still down here doing the exact same thing I did yesterday, the day before yesterday, last month, 6 months ago, a year ago. Man, I better get climbing out of this bag and find me another one, you know. So, dude, I don't like Tenderloin, man.
4: It's a jungle. It's like a people trap, you know, and the people there, you can't trust anybody. They can be your best friend and, you know, walk off with your wardrobe or something. And I kind of feel sorry for the kids, because they go down there and they don't know anybody at first. You know, they get mixed up with the dope heads and everything. They may not have wanted this, but they'll do it just to go along with the crowd. And pretty soon they end up pushers and things, and they become unhappy.
5: Whereas if you go to a regular shrink, a regular psychiatrist, just sit down and say, well, he knows it all, you know, and this is, you know, they'll base it on Grandpa Freud, and this is the reason for that and the other thing. But it doesn't always go that way. A shrink man can go home every day to his nice, comfortable pad, you know, and forget about what's happening. But when you live down here and you see it day in and day out, 24 hours a day, you know, and hear it at night, you don't forget. It's a burning reminder in your head.
6: Oh, why do I take meth? I guess because it's sort of an escape. It's, to me, it seems a safer escape route than acid or the mass media. And when I take meth, I use it to intensify my senses. It sharpens my insight. And being an artist, I'm able to, you know, really do great things.
7: How often do you take it?
6: Oh, I use it about maybe once a week, once every 2 weeks.
7: Is methadone addicting?
6: No, it's not physically addicting. If you allow yourself to get too dependent on it, it causes a psychological addiction. This happened to me when I first started using it. Well, I'd been in California, in San Francisco, for a few months. And it was hard finding a job. And I had pushed grass before in other cities. And I heard, you know, I'd heard about meth and how groovy it was. So this friend of mine was pushing, and you know, I told him I could give him a hand, because I knew a lot of these people. I was hanging around
1: where a lot of meth freaks live and hung out. And he said, fine. So about two or three weeks after I started pushing it, you know, I decided to try it. It was great, really. I did OD the first time I tried it, but, then I just, was very careful. Although I wasn't too careful because after a couple of months, I started getting very hung up on it. And started losing weight from not eating and really showing the signs of exhaustion. And almost ended up in the hospital with malnutrition.
2: They become old hustlers. Old hustlers, they start doing time because they start building the record. And they get to the point where you know, they say, well, you know what, man, I can't get out of this, you know? I mean, you go down there, a young kid, and you say, oh, look all the, you know, look at this man, he's groovy. And then you become older, and you get a little harder, and you get a little bitter, and you say, well, hell with it, you know? I'm going to keep on doing this, you know, because I really don't think people in Tenderloin live too long, man, really. I ain't never seen no old person in Tenderloin except for the more people who've been living there all their life, yeah. You know, you don't see no old people out in the streets, you know, trying to make it, or in the streets, you know, like most people I know down in Tenderloin, you see. So either they finally get out of their bag and go off somewhere else, or, you know, they just stay down there, man, or die, you know. That's not a very good prospect, man. Yeah. I just thought about that. I've never seen old people out there in Tenderloin. Yeah. That wakes me. It does. Yeah. Oh. Yeah.
3: Now, when we're talking about the problems down here, I think it must be very obvious here that we do have a drug abuse problem of enormous magnitude. In a study prepared by the Central City Multi-Service Center called Drugs in the Tenderloin, original research done by addicts and ex-addicts, and even pushers that we hired to work on this project, disclosed a very large population of young persons in the Tenderloin area using drugs. Now, we figure that the Central City area, the Tenderloin area, in the Central City area, I should say, has a population of about 7 to 10,000. Now, that population, we have uncovered such facts as there may be 125 to 150 users or abusers of methadrine or crystal, as they call it. There may be as many as 100 users of heroin. There are large numbers of young persons using amphetamines, stimulant and depressant pills. And of course, you have a large number of people who are using acid and acid-like derivatives. The drug traffic in the Tenderloin is quite extensive. Our estimate from a very authoritative source in the drug pushing scene is that the total exchange in dollars in a month's period is about 280,000. The street that we're walking down, called Market Street or the Meat Rack, is a center for homosexual or male prostitution. The age of these young persons being from, the youngest we've seen thus far is 12 to about 18, 19, 20, 21. The older ones tend to go into the homosexual or the gay bars that abound in this section of town.
8: Are these people that live here?
3: Many of these people are young children who are runaways, others who come here from all over the country and live here in the cheap hotels. Quite often the only homes they really have are the streets. Many of them are middle-class children. They are here on the weekends hustling for either the excuses to make money, but either basically, of course, I think they're probably down here to have homosexual activity, or sometimes poor kids from the surrounding poverty areas, say Hunter's Point or Western Addition, they're down here to make money. But you don't have what we like to call a hardcore of degenerate children. It's a kind of a large spectrum. Many of them are middle class kids out for kicks. They're looking for sex and they're looking for money. It becomes quite a problem and will become more of a problem when the subway gets here. Now, this is something that...
0: One of the people who has worked the longest in the Tenderloin area is Mark Forrester, area organizer for the Central City Anti-Poverty Program. Mr. Forrester, well acquainted with the people and the problems here, is working in the poverty program to change these circumstances. Recently, he conducted both the regional and national directors of the American Social Health Association through this ghetto.
3: New structures and new designs put up. I think this thoroughfare, unless we deal with it in a realistic way, is going to become a much bigger center for this sort of activity. It's also very significant that since the Hilton Hotel has been built, which was about 3 or 4 years ago, the young people down here are finding a much more satisfactory source of money. The businessmen who fly into San Francisco and who couldn't dare do this sort of thing at home, go to the Hilton, come down, buy the little boy, check into the cheap hotel, have their sex, drop him off, $5 richer, and go back to the Hilton Hotel, and everybody's safe. If you were to stand here for an hour, you could watch the pickups being made, you could watch the young boys being accosted, the discussion of price, they go off, and you'll see the kid back an hour later, ready for his next session. All this conducted very obviously without any, you know, any real attention, big deal.
9: Yeah, when you got a hangout, that's what you do.
5: You know that girl Lee? She just got out of the hospital. Remember Lee, man? She took an OD.
9: The
5: in
9: one
5: fact,
9: that,
5: she, yeah, she really took an
9: the
5: OD.
9: One that
5: in
9: was
5: fact,
9: in a coma for about 6 weeks.
5: Yeah, in fact,
9: last
5: it killed
9: year.
5: Half her brain.
9: You?
5: Literally killed half her brain.
9: Yeah.
5: I saw her out the other day.
9: But,
5: I was there when she got out. I said, why'd you do it? It's all behind some chick. Is it someone I want? I said, who do you want? I almost dropped out of my shoes and she said me. And this is no lie.
9: I know.
5: Right.
9: I know.
5: And I said, why me? And she says, well, I respect you so much. You know, a lot of kids, you know, they do. Because, you know, you're such a simple. If they only knew what I was really made of, they'd have a heart attack.
9: Yeah.
5: But she's doing all right. She got her kid back now.
9: Yeah, I know.
5: But that was something. They thought that was touch and go, though. Half a head.
9: Well, that's
5: your brain.
9: You know, that's
5: now.
9: Part of the reason that she did it, too, because she was afraid she was going to lose the baby.
5: Yeah, they would try to take it away from you. I don't know, things are getting hard down here. You can't get hold of any drugs.
9: I know, you know.
5: What you get is, you can't tell if you get Ajax cleanser or whatnot.
9: Oh, you can once you get it into you. You know, lately, like, I've been doing pretty good, but when I first started using, you remember last year, you know, I was really righteously hung up on crack.
5: Yeah.
9: And you're going through, you know, about an ounce a week. Yeah, losing weight, getting paranoid as hell.
5: He put me through more chains, man. He gets so paranoid there's someone at the door, or they think they're coming to get him. No, I can't do this because someone's going to be waiting there. In fact, you went through this kick that, man, I can't go out in the street. This guy's out gunning for me, he's out gunning for me. I said, well, I'll go with you. No, you can't. You'll get killed, too. And actually, there was no one out in the street waiting.
9: Of course not.
5: Yeah, he made up
9: it was all up here.
5: Fantabulous story. Like I got in trouble back here, and this guy followed me all 3,000 miles across the United States just to kick his butt.
10: There you go.
3: And of course, we have the problem with the civic leaders and most of the citizens of the city simply do not know what is going on. Their own children are becoming involved in these activities. No, they're not being led astray by adults. They're being led into this stuff by their peers. A young kid today doesn't learn to take drugs because somebody who's 24 years old comes down and gives him drugs. Somebody who's 16 or 17, his own age, you know, gets him involved.
10: It's not the pusher lurking around the corner.
3: No, it is not the pusher lurking around the corner. It's not the homosexual lurking around the corner who gets these young people on homosexual activity. They're learning from their own groups. And furthermore, it's very obvious to us who've been working down here that they are not going to respond to lectures. They're not going to respond to warnings. They're not going to respond to all kinds of hell-raising and warnings about perdition and damnation. In fact, many of the young drug abusers down here have justified and thought out arguments they think are rational for the use of drugs, why they can use them, you know, and should use them. And the standard reply is, well, look at alcohol. Now, alcohol is a drug, isn't it? Look at how many adult Americans have used alcohol. And they get involved in car accidents, and they beat their wives up, and they do all kinds of dangerous and destructive things while they're high on alcohol. Yet alcohol is a socially approved drug. And we abuse it every day. Millions of alcoholics in the country. Now, why should we be denied the use of pot or crystal or methadrine when adults are running around getting drunk? Now, what reply do you have? Well, do what I say, but don't do what I do. Well, they aren't going to buy it. They aren't going to buy hypocrisy. The kids who are staying down here in the Tenderloin, they just aren't going to buy this business of the equitable enforcement of law,
10: yeah.
3: The fuzz. Why is it that the fuzz always arrests the young Negro girls down here? Again, out of 124 girls arrested in that raid in the Tenderloin, 120 were Negro. What about all the white girls? Why aren't they getting arrested? Why are only the female prostitutes getting arrested? Why aren't the male prostitutes getting arrested? Now, these kids, by the time they're 19 or 20, are pretty well caught up in the realistic concept. There's an awful lot of phoniness going on in America. There's an awful lot of plain old elevated crap being put out. On one hand, this is the way we talk. On the other hand, under the table, this is the way we deal. Corrupt politicians, corrupt judges, corrupt businessmen, the whole bit.
11: That's the life, right?
5: I woke up the next day. I didn't even really wake up. There was somebody pounding my face, and I didn't even feel it. And it went, psh, psh. I didn't feel a thing. And they walked me, and I hate coffee. I hated coffee before I had coffee that day. They pounded that coffee into me, and pounded that coffee into me, and pounded that coffee into me, and that was it.
12: Why I feel like I want to commit suicide? Because a person gets hard, of tired really, of, you know, keep on getting kicked down and made to eat dirt and getting kicked down and getting up, you know, and after a while, you get pretty damn tired. You know, there's only so much, you know, a human can take, really. You know, when you just get tired, you run out of energy, you run out of guts to keep on stepping. But and to me, it takes guts to call quits, too.
13: Was it this feeling that started you on drugs?
12: No. I attended my first suicide when I was, I guess, 18. I was behind another girl. And a lot of other things. Things weren't going all that well, you know. Well, I fall in love with this girl. She wouldn't have me, and of course there was a big age gap anyway. And I just took about 3,200 milligrams of tranquilizers during the day. No, I took about 1,200 during the day and 3,200 at night. And about a quarter of a bottle of straight bourbon. And when I took it, I knew, you know, I might not go to sleep, you know, I might not wake up. And I didn't care. The next time I did it was when I was in the hospital and had my second nervous breakdown. I was 24. And the doctor had left the room, and they had let me have a razor, you know, fix my radio. And I figured he'd be out about 5 minutes on that phone call, and I might slip my wrist. So I got about 15 stitches divided between two wrists. But after I came out of hospital when I was 18, I was an addict, you know. So I usually got my prescriptions refilled, you know, and say I lost them. But after a while, I just had to go get my drugs myself because I have such a high constitution of drugs. I was taking mainly tranquilizers and imported pills, any pills I could get my hands on, because I refused to mainline, stick it in my arm.
5: Why? Because that leaves visible tracks. And I'd rather, you know, have tracks that you can't see, you know, tracks in your mind, because you can bluff that. But you can't bluff anything that's physical. When your arms are all messed up, you know, that's a telltale sign. You know, anybody can see it, you know. But with pills, I know it kills your mind, you know, it kills it and kills it. But any of these drugs would kill it. But that's not as telltale.
14: I think a sane policy is one that first involves education to the dangers of using drugs. Secondly, a policy which defines the intelligent use of drugs, because we aren't going to abolish, as far as I can see, abuse of drugs. We apparently don't have the legal means to dry up the sources. And in fact, in the American economy, where everything's based on profit and people are making money off these things, I don't believe that the American way of life, if I may use that phrase, allows us to dry up the heroin business. People are making millions of dollars off of this.
5: What made you first introduce you to drugs and pushing it?
15: The Tenderloin.
5: The Tenderloin. How do you like it? How do you find a life who will push it?
15: Well, the Tenderloin is a rough life, but at least you're free. That's what counts.
5: Do you find it hard getting your drugs? I mean, with the heat, the police and everything?
15: Not really. It depends if you really want to get into it or if you want to avoid it, you know. It's all over like confetti. Well, I did 4 years in a can, and I know what they're, you know, what they do and how they work. And I've been around it long enough that I know what's happening, you know.
5: Are you cautious to the people you sell to?
15: Well, if you're selling, it depends. You know, some guys want to go to jail, some guys want to stay out, you know. Some guys want to get ahead, some guys want to get a damn. depends on what element you're in, I guess.
5: You know. What I'm driving at is the people you sell, you sell junk to. How can you size them up as to whether or not they're a bull?
15: You don't. Because you can sell to bulls, you know. Some guy can be an agent, you know. And you can sell to him, too. Like police officers, they buy, just like anybody else, they're all human, you know.
5: And they don't bother you at all?
15: No.
5: Do you ever carry the stuff with you?
15: No.
5: That's smart.
15: Right. No, it's just like anything else. It's a product that's in demand. You supply the product, and you supply the demand. Just like a grocery store or anything else, I guess.
13: Can you tell me something about the people who want the supply? You know, just tell me some of your clients.
15: Well, it could be teachers, it could be a bum, you know. It could be a woman, a dancer, secretaries, bus drivers, truck drivers, you know. I mean, just about everybody figures if you don't smoke grass or if you don't take this or take that, you're out. You know, so they want to be at the in crowd, so they get with this, you know.
5: About how much do you sell in one day? Say, give me an example of a good day and a bad day. About how much cash and stuff will pass hands.
15: Some days you can make $50, some days you can make $100. It depends. It depends on how strong your game is and how good your supply is and how steady it is and how much you get around, how much you really want to sell.
5: Do you ever have any trouble with your supplies?
15: No, you can get it anywhere. I mean, if you know people, you know.
13: What do you do with the money you make?
15: Spend it.
13: On what?
15: Anything. I mean, fun, you know, apartment, hotel, or food, or clothing, car. What are you going to spend it on? You know, you're born, you live, you die. Right? It's a short life, right? So live it while you can, right?
13: Could you give me a description, you know, of a day of pushing, you know, what you might do, you know?
15: Well, some guys, they stay in one spot and everybody comes to them. Other guys, they go around Broadway, they go to Haight-Ashbury here, and they got a couple of clubs. Other guys, they've got bars or nightclubs with a bartender or whoever might be there will, you know, turn them on to customers, or they might even supply the bartender with stuff, you know, so the bartender's making money. Everybody makes money. The pusher makes money, the supplier makes money. People are satisfied. I don't know why they should just go to the drugstore and get a prescription and buy it themselves, but it's just like anything else.
5: You sell most of your drugs and everything to people in the Tenderloin or people out of the Tenderloin?
15: Everywhere. People come from South Toledo, they come from San Jose, they come from Oakland, Mission, Fillmore, Haight-Ashbury, they come all from all over.
5: What are your biggest sellers?
15: Bennies, Dexies, Reds, Yellows, Grass, things like that.
5: Tell me, if you're given a choice, you know, if somebody gave you a choice of getting out of it, you know, living a nice, straight, square life, you know, and you'd be able still to come down and say hello to your friends and everything, would you take it?
15: Sure. Sure would.
5: What's keeping you from doing it?
15: Interest, motivation, woman, I guess.
2: You go to some person's house, you know, and you sit up there, and everything looks nice and respectable, you know, and suddenly, you know, after, you know, everybody leaves, as everybody goes to bed, you know, you get a little room back there, and everybody starts pulling out the drugs out the drawer, or the carpet, or something like that, you know, and says, come on, let's get down. You know, and I stood back and I wigged, you know. I says, wow, you know, I never expected from, you know, these people, you know. What do they do?
5: Sure, it's groovy to be on pills, but I tell you one thing, it's more, even more groovier, you know, and better just to exist, you know, on your own 2 feet without any crutches, you know. And I don't care what these people down here say, but they envy that person driving a halfway decent new car or a new car, going home to a nice place that don't stink to high heaven when you get home because it's so old and musty and everything, you know. And they'd like to have that because it presents a lot of security, you know, and everything. And half these kids, they come home to a hole in the wall, which stinks to high heaven, no clothes. Half the time, you haven't even got the money or the soap to wash them with, you know. And that's no life. It really isn't. To me, it's not. I can't see people suffering needlessly. And I don't think that the majority of the people know what's happening. With the kids down here, they'll just look and work, you know, for their next fix. And they work for their next fix. And after they get that, you know, they have a groovy time with the rest of the kids, you know, shooting up, you know, and enjoying the high and everything. And they don't think about tomorrow. But I'm very conscious of tomorrow, man. I've got a three-year-old kid, and she's a very pretty kid, and she's very intelligent. And I don't want this life for her. I'm gay. And even if I dress up femme and whatnot, to a lot of pet people, you know, they'll read me as being gay. And when I worked out at this hotel back in Long Island, New York, the hotel owner blackmailed me and said I either go to bed or I lose my job. Well, I just had 3 weeks of yogurt, you know, one yogurt a day, and I was hungry, and I didn't want to lose my job. So I went to bed and got pregnant. And so I now have a kid, you know, but it's not the kid's fault, you know, the kid was born, so I kind of feel I got a responsibility. I feel that I'm the best of mothers, but under the circumstances existing now, I think I'm doing pretty much all right. The kid's happy.
3: People like you and I have been telling them they're defectives probably since the day they were born. They don't need any more of that. They need someone to tell them that they're a little bit better than, quite a bit better. In fact, they're just as good as anybody else. They just have a different sort of problem. Now, what is the difference between a girl who sells her body down here in prostitution and the married prostitute? The woman who gets married because it's a good business deal, and because she's been raised to believe she's got to get married, and if by the age 30 she isn't married, there's something wrong with her femininity. So she marries somebody, and they spend their life in a mutual hatred for the remainder of their years. I think the divorce rate in America speaks to a great deal of the real prostitution in American marriage.
16: What?
4: Well, from last night's experience.
16: Tell me about it.
4: Well, yesterday I took, inhaler. Took about a fourth of that, dropped it. Then I shot up about half a nickel of crystal and took a dexedrine. And that trip itself was fine, you know, but the come down, wow. Well, when I was coming down, it was more physical, you know. At first, anything, my mind was okay. And then I started noticing that my hand was tingling. And I thought, well, it was just asleep and I didn't pay much attention to it. And then about 15 minutes later, I noticed I was still tingling, you know. And then I noticed my other hand was starting to do the same thing. And so I got kind of worried, and then my legs started in, and my arms. And then all of a sudden my hand, my fingers just got paralyzed in a funny position. You know, I didn't put them there. They just went that way. And I couldn't move them. And I really got, you know, paranoid about it. And so I had this guy, he was walking me around, you know, and making me exercise. And I finally came out of that about 10 minutes later. And then I thought I was okay. And I thought I'd come all the way down. You know, I felt real good. Then my hands started tingling again. And before I can, you know, work that out, well, everything started tingling all over me. And, you know, it really scared me. And so I was kind of hysterical. And it was sort of like, you know, I was on acid again. And I thought I'd be over it today, but I'm still seeing hallucinations.
16: Like what?
4: Well, last night it was all kinds of monsters, you know, ugly-looking monsters leaping at me and everything. And today it's like, you know, regular people, but they're ghosty white, and they just come walking up to me and everything. It scares me. You know, I know they're not real, but still, it's kind of scary.
16: If you have experiences like this and it really messes you up, why do you take drugs?
4: Oh, I'm not taking them anymore. I resigned. I quit. I mean, after last night, that just blew my mind, really.
16: Do you really mean that?
4: I really mean it. Believe me.
16: Have you ever said that before?
4: No.
17: Yes.
4: Not really.
17: Yes.
4: Well, not with intentions.
16: Tell me something about yourself, Bernie. You know, what, you know, how you first started to take drugs, a little bit about your past.
4: Well, I first started taking drugs about December of last year. You know, I heard from friends, you know, how groovy they were and everything. I was kind of prejudiced at first because, you know, my parents were all against it and everything. So I didn't touch it for a while, and then I got curious. You know, I wanted to see what it was like, so I decided to take it just out of curiosity. And I just, after I took them, I liked them, you know. And so I just kept taking them.
12: When did you stop taking
4: them? I stopped taking them when I met you.
16: did you ever feel that there was a, did you ever wonder why you were taking them, if there was a real need to take them? Or?
4: I just took them because they made me feel good, like crystal methadrine. Well, it made me brave, you know, I could talk to people. Well, when I'm not on drugs, well, I don't like to talk to people or, you know, say anything. I'm kind of an introvert. But with crystal meth, I just open up, you know, and it can't stop me from talking. And I liked it.
12: How about the reasons why you went back to taking pills like dexedrine?
4: Oh, well, after I started going with her, I quit, you know, because I really didn't need to take them. And then I started working at this clip joint here in San Francisco. And one of the rules of the house, I found out later, was you had to turn tricks for the house, you know. And I'd never done this before, and I've been brought up pretty morally, you know. I didn't go for it, but I decided to try it because the money was good, you know, $50, $100 tricks. And so I started taking drugs, you know, to keep my mind off of it, which it did. You know, I knew what was going on, but it didn't matter then. And so so the only time I would take drugs was when I had to, you know, do prostitution.
16: Why did you even have to do prostitution? Was it purely money?
4: Yeah, because, well, we were, you know, uptight for cash. We had a lot of bills. And I knew this was fast money, you know, easy money. Go to bed with a guy for 10 minutes, get $50 to $100, you know.
16: Why didn't you ever get, a legitimate job?
4: Well, they're kind of hard to find around here, you know, in San Francisco, unless you have the training for it or your experience, you know, secretarial or something like that. And also, I have an undesirable discharge from the Army, and that stops me from getting a lot of jobs for security clearance.
16: Like what? What was the discharge for?
4: Homosexuality. That was the first. Well, I lasted 6 months, and it caught me.
16: Can you tell me something about it?
4: About the Army?
16: Yeah,
4: the Army. Well, I joined mostly to get away from home because my mother and I didn't get along, and I was in the country, and there was no town, you know, I could go to that I knew any people in. And my dad was talking about the Army, how great it was for the women. And so I joined it. You know, just make them happy and just to get away from home. And during basic, it was nice. It was patriotic, you know, and very beautiful. Hard work, but it was nice. And then I got stationed at Fort Sam Houston in Texas. It was Medical Corps. And it was just like living in a big whorehouse. You know, half of them were prostitutes, the other half homosexuals. It was pretty less, you know, free. And, but I didn't like it because, well, it screwed up the girls' minds. You know, good girls would come in there, you know, and they just turn out to be lousy, rotten people. And one of my best friends, I saw her kill herself, you know. She just stabbed herself. And that blew my mind right there. And this other girl, we started messing around, you know, and we got caught on the porch one night by our sergeant, who was gay herself. But to protect her, she told on us to the captain, who was gay too. And we got kicked out.
12: After you took your first acid trip, you had dreams, which always came true.
4: Yeah.
12: How did you tell that?
4: Well, I went on this acid trip, and after that, I would dream something, and the next day it would come true, just like it happened in the dream. And this went on for months. And sometimes I'll still have dreams where it come true, you know?
12: Give some examples, like the guy with the gun.
4: I don't remember.
12: When you dreamt someone was coming after you with a gun.
4: Oh, yeah, I dreamt that this guy was going to come after me with a gun. I didn't know the guy, you know, I didn't see his face in the dream or anything. And so a couple nights later, we went down to where I work, and the bouncer and I had a big hassle together over some money. And he hit me and, you know, knocked me down. Then he hit her because she stepped in. So I was threatening to kill him and everything. And so he had guys out after us, you know, with guns. And we had guys out after him. But, you know, it was quite like the dream.
12: There was another time, too, where she dreamt that somebody was going to come after her with a gun. And I think it was not that same night, but the night after, she turned a trick, and the trick turned, pulled
4: a
12: gun on her.
4: What do you call those? What's a person that's both sexes?
12: Morphidite.
4: It was a morphidite. But I'd never seen one like this, you know. Most of them had the female organs on top and the male organ on bottom, or vice versa. But this one had the male and female organ on the bottom, both. And that blew my mind. And it was crazy in the head. It kept thinking I was a guy. So I just, you know, politely was going to get out of there. And he kept saying how madly in love with me he was. And before I could leave, he pulled his gun on me. Well, I didn't know if it was loaded or not, you know, but I was going to take a chance. I just ran. And I got away, you know, I didn't shoot or anything. But
16: Are you happy?
4: Happy? When?
16: Just, you know, with your life, you know.
4: Not right now, because I'm unemployed right now, you know. I'd like to go into something like nursing, but that's kind of impossible with my discharge, unless I can get it changed, which I'm hoping to do.
16: You had an opportunity for a heterosexual relationship and good job, good family life. Would you take it?
4: I've had the chance to, you know, marry nice guys and stuff, but no, because I don't, you know, dig guys. They're okay for people, but I don't like sex with them. I became gay when I was about 15, and during my high school years, I went out with guys, you know, and I tried going to bed with them several times. It just didn't do anything to me. And so I decided, you know, gay life is for me. I like it a lot better. And with this prostitution, it really ruined me on guys. You know, I even liked them before I started being a prostitute, but afterwards, ooh, forget it. It's animals, you know, as far as I'm concerned. And, well, as far as having a good job and a, you know, family life, you can have that in gay life. You know, there's a lot of people who have, you know, gay couples have children, and the children can grow up normal. It all depends on how they're raised. And I feel, you know, I could be happy in gay life with a good job.
5: Plus, one thing that has to be taken into consideration, too, is that, speaking from a biological standpoint, she's only been able to be satisfied in a lesbian-type love instead of heterosexual, and that wasn't even until after she met me.
4: Yeah, men don't even turn me on.
16: Usually, the thought is that if you want help, then you're going to have to change your way of life.
5: Yeah, I was told that when I went to confession in church, man. Come back when you've changed.
4: I don't believe this should be true. I mean, if you want to be a certain way, I don't see why society shouldn't accept you, really. Like, you know, we're gay. Well, we can be accepted in San Francisco because, you know, there's so many gay people. But, like, if we're going to Missouri, well, we're not going to be accepted in a lot of places. And it's going to be hard. But I think they should accept us. Because we're people, we're just like them. We just have our own lives to live.
3: And many of these young persons down here are young homosexuals with sexual identity problems. If their parents discover they're homosexuals, this is usually it's just a big nasty scene. Oh, my son couldn't be a queer or fairy. There's something wrong with me. Why did this all have to happen? So ultimately, quite often the kid gets thrown out. Now he has nowhere to go. He has no skills. He's very, very young. And the alternatives probably are jail, juvenile halls, and other institutions in which the young homosexual is still at an enormous disadvantage. Because let's face it, in a jail or in a juvenile hall, he's still a pariah. Okay, he comes to the Tenderloin, and in the Tenderloin, he can survive. He can exist.
17: Wow.
3: He can cope because there are ways of surviving down here. There are modes of acceptance down here. There are various community supports down here. You aren't alone, for one thing. The whole world isn't against you, for another thing.
18: He's less an outcast down
3: here. That's absolutely correct. He's less an outcast, and this is his community.
18: Mm-hmm.
3: And down here, you build up ties. A lot of the people down here are really, in many instances, in better circles in their own homes and in their own communities.
2: It feels like that. I'm not even there, but I'm not here, you know, like I'm just laying here, just taking it easy, and I know you're there, but you're far away. Yeah.
16: You're sweating, you're feeling very hot?
2: Yeah, it's very hot in here, the higher I get, the hotter I get, you know.
16: I notice that your hands are trembling, so.
2: Yeah.
16: But you don't feel like you're trembling inside?
2: No, no.
16: You feel cool?
2: I feel nice and cool. Real cool, man.
14: Happy.
2: Pleasant, you know. Like, nothing can bother me now.
14: Right. How long have you been taking drugs?
2: About 2 years. Yeah. From codeine, I went to crystal. And from crystal, I went to smack.
14: What smack?
2: Heroin.
14: How would you compare your present high with a heroin high?
2: Oh, heroin high makes me sleepy. You know, like I just want to just lay down and just give up the rest of the world and just lay there and just coast, you know, like going on a big river and just float and float and float and float. And this high, right now, you know, I'm here, but soon I'll get up and I'll start doing things and, you know, like cleaning up or you know, just walking or writing or reading, something like that, you know. But here on high, I don't want to do nothing. Just lay there. Yeah.
14: Where do you get most of the drugs that you use?
2: Oh, sometimes I get turned on. Most of the time I go down to the connection and get it.
14: What sort of different drugs do you use?
2: Well, I go between smack and crystal, and I use dioxin every once in a while. But I mostly stick to stimulants. Yeah. And
14: why?
2: Because, well, on the net, you know, I feel kind of down. You know, I don't feel like I want to do anything. I don't want to feel like I want to get out of bed. But when I take stimulants, it makes me feel like I want to get up and go and do things and accomplish something. You know, like on the net, I have no drive. You know?
14: Now, how old were you when you started taking drugs?
2: I was 22.
14: Yeah. Did you think that most people get introduced to drugs by taking marijuana?
2: I think, you know, most people get introduced to drugs by, you know, people they meet, their friends or, you know, or going to a party or just a bunch of guys getting together and saying, you know, I know where to get some pot at and, you know, and you want to try it out? And, you know, and you say, yeah, well, I'm with the rest of the fellas, you know.
14: Is pot usually the first drug people try?
2: Well, that's the first drug most of my friends have tried, you know.
14: And you would say that taking pot leads to taking other drugs?
2: No, I wouldn't. No, on the square side, I would say hanging around with people who do take other drugs leads to taking other drugs. Yeah. Yeah.
14: How long can a man keep taking these drugs and live?
2: And live? Well, if you keep taking, well, it depends. Well, see, drugs take things from you, man. Yeah.
14: What?
2: Now, it all depends what kind of drug you're taking. Mm. Like stimulants, I mean, they take they eat up on your calcium,
14: right,
2: in your body. And they keep on working like that, you know? And, you know, and eventually, you know, your bone structure breaks down and you don't eat and you don't sleep. So, therefore, you know, if you take drugs and don't eat and don't sleep for about a week or something, or maybe even less than that, man, you're going to either pass out or freak out, one or the other. Yeah?
14: But how long can a man keep taking drugs like this before it eventually starts getting to him? 30, 40, 50?
2: No. You mean take drugs the way I take them? Up to 30, 40, 50? I don't know. I really don't know. I've seen, you know, some old guys, you know, who've been taking drugs, you know, but, and, you know, like one guy walks down the street, talk to himself, you know. You know, but, I walk down the street, talk to myself, too. I don't feel a little unusual about that. You know, but, I think you can take drugs endlessly as long as you don't, you know, take them to the point where you need them, you know, or you have to have them, you know, this, you know.
14: Would you like to stop taking drugs?
2: No, not really. Yeah, I'll have to eventually. But, because I abuse myself sometimes. Like, sometimes I stay up for a whole week, you know, without sleeping, or, you know, I'll go on, you know, for 2 or 3 days, you know, without eating and stuff like that, and I get sick, you know. And when I get sick, I say, well, I won't do it no more, and blah, blah, blah, blah, blah. As soon as I feel better, I go right back and do the same thing. So eventually, I'm going to get so sick, I'll never get well, you know. So that's eventually what will stop me from doing anything, yeah.
14: You'll get so sick, you won't be able to get well?
2: No. You'll
14: get so sick, you'll have to stop?
2: Altogether, yeah. But so sick, you'll stop or either die, you know, one or the other.
17: We're not interested in keeping them in a place for the rest of their life. We want to make them strong enough to go out to the very streets in which they were shooting before, but not to shoot. because there's no point in people taking people out of an environment and saying they're cured. Because someday they may have to go back to that environment, and if they're not ready to cope with that environment, they're not going to be in any condition.
9: You know, I've got these scars on my arms, and I could have them removed, but it would be expensive. You know, and they're going to be there for the rest of my life. You know, that sort of puts a little doubt in my mind. It makes me a little ashamed of myself. But the way I look at it, if people don't want to take me as I am, you know, as a human being first, you know, they don't have to know me at all. Because I'm not a drug user first. I'm a human being before I'm anything else. The drug use is just one facet of my personality. I don't feel that I'm doing myself any harm.
12: People are greatly ignorant, you know, to say other people like us. You know, when they see us passing the street, and if we're not dressed all that well, or we're dressed different and everything, we're thought of as freaks or fiends, as, you know, solely bad people without any heart, without any emotion, you know, and they shouldn't think like this. But then they don't know. The facts, you know, haven't been brought face to face with them so they can see, you know, for real. You know, this is how it is.
15: That's life, you know? I mean, it's geared in such a way to make money, right? You live in a city, you gotta have money to eat, right? It's just life. What can I tell you? Some guys like to work their butt off. Other guys do what I'm doing, or girls do what she's doing, or do what you're doing. It depends on how you're satisfied, you know? Some guys like to beat the law, or rob banks, or whatever. Well, you know, that's just the way that's what makes the world go around, you know? I mean, there's prostitutes on the streets, and there's presidents, you know?
16: Did anybody ever told you to stop taking drugs?
2: Yeah.
16: What was your reaction?
2: I said, why? And they said, well, you know, you're ruining yourself. And I said, yeah, I know it. And they said, well, what are you, you know? I mean, you got some type of, you know, death wish or something like that? I said, I don't know, man, you know, but I'm doing something that I want to do. And I've been doing it, you know, and I'm going to continue doing it until I stop wanting to do it, you know. And so if I'm hurting myself, I'm not hurting you, so, like, mind your damn business, you know.
17: I think you just begin, essentially, first by extending to them the same sense of dignity that you want for yourself. I mean, you just have to begin there. Everybody who's a human being has a certain amount of dignity. That's minimal. But you give it to everybody regardless of what they are.

to turn on. Even if you turn on, it is unlikely you have a junkie. This man is a junkie. He is addicted to heroin, and he is just 20 years old. So what, you say, he's a loser with problems. He grew up in a ghetto, maybe, or he wasn't cool enough to handle his dope and he went too far. It's a typical establishment picture of a dope user. This is what the adults want you to think of when they want to frighten you off dope, right? Right. Adults don't really know where it's at when it comes to drugs, but you know where it's at. Okay, then just for kicks, remember this man. You'll see him again in this film. But right now, we're going to take a trip. We're going to take a journey in time.

Let's go back to 1966. Remember that year? The Beatles were on a tour of the United States. They were loose and young, and they had a great new sound. And the sound alone could turn you on. If you had been Paul McCartney or John Lennon in those days, you were becoming rich, famous, and successful. And you were experimenting with drugs. If you were a boy named Donnie Jacobs in 1966, you lived in a comfortable home in Middle America. You were in high school. You dug money and rock music, so you joined a small rock group to try and make some bread. Some of the songs you listened to told you that turning on was the thing to do.

sounded good and you wanted to turn on, to try it just once. You wanted to try marijuana, but you couldn't find any. But you read somewhere that sniffing glue would get you high. Donnie Jacobs and his friends held glue parties on the weekends in 1966, and sure enough, they got high, and they liked it. The drug songs had promised them a new world, and here it was. What the songs did not tell them, and what they did not know, was that frequent inhalation of glue vapors can kill brain cells. Brain damage can be so severe that some glue sniffers become retarded for life. But Donnie was getting high, and that's what mattered. And while he and his friends went up, they listened to rock music.

Across town, a marijuana party, thrown by the manager of that rock group. He knew the teenagers like Donnie wanted to be turned on by drug music. And while the manager and his friends smoked pot, they too listened to rock music.

The drug rock community has its own form of class structure. At the top are the major rock artists. Many of them are on hard drugs. Down the scale are people like this local rock group manager, trying to play it big time and hoping he can make it by recording drug songs and by turning on. At the bottom are teenagers like Donnie. They want to be where it's at. Everyone who's groovy is telling them to turn on. But something went wrong for Donnie. He got high on glue, but it was a bummer. He crashed. It was a bad scene for Donnie, and he could have learned a hard lesson about drugs right here. But glue sniffing, like drugs, fixed the memory. And although Donnie suffered on this trip, he remembered very little about it. All he could recall was the good part, going up.

Unable and unwilling to remember the misery of bad trips, Donnie and his friends continue to turn on. And eventually, in 1967, they found some marijuana. They were not a success as rock musicians, but they had begun to climb the social scale in drugs. Now on pot, they turned on again and they found their inspiration in rock music.

0: The drug movement was hitting big in 1967, and there was lots of talk about a new mind-expanding drug called LSD. Light shows became immensely popular because they simulated some of the experiences caused by LSD. Adults went to light shows, and although they condemned the young for using drugs, the adults themselves were hooked by a passion to stay young and experience new things. This psychedelic freakout was staged in Donnie's hometown. It was organized by people like Donnie's parents. It cost $10,000 to produce, and so they charged $100 a ticket for the Straight Society to experience a fake acid trip. The freakout was given enormous publicity, and as a result, ballrooms all over town began to give light shows. Teenagers who had never turned on went to the light shows. They were fascinated and stimulated by them. And some of them, listening to the songs telling them to turn on, decided to experiment with drugs. Donnie and his friends were excited by the light shows, and they too wanted to try this latest trip, this LSD. The problem was to find some. At about this time, a man called John came to town from San Francisco. He was friendly, a clean-cut man. There was nothing about John which warned Donnie and his friends that he was dangerous. John threw an LSD party, and Donnie and his friends were more than willing to try this new fad. What John did not tell them was that LSD could cause serious damage to their bodies and their minds, that a single bad trip could follow them through the rest of their lives, that they were getting in deeper and deeper into the drug world. Instead, John, an LSD user himself, told them about San Francisco. He told them of the love-ins, of the freedom, and of how the hippies there were forming their own society. The free LSD and the alluring stories made a fascinating party. No one had a bad trip. It was all very good. That time.
1: It really was fun. It was fun. And ever since then, I found out where to get it.
2: It's really weird because I'm a nice, easygoing guy. I don't like violence or anything. But like my partner's man, like he's just got arrested for first-degree murder. And he's one of the uptight people.
0: A few days after this party, the teenagers in Donnie's town held their first love-in. It wasn't much, and they weren't sure what they were doing. Neither were the police. It was a first for everyone, and it broke up quietly. The adults said it must have been communist-inspired, but it wasn't. It was drug-inspired. John's acid and John's stories about San Francisco had inspired the love-in. Donnie at this point was like thousands of other teenagers all over the United States. He was finding it more and more difficult to live in the square community with straight people, always disapproving, always telling him he was wrong. His parents and the establishment were on his back. The only people who understood him, it seemed, were other people who used drugs, the hippies. There were not enough of them at home, so remembering what John had said, Donnie and his friends left home and they went to San Francisco. Literally thousands of young people were crowding into San Francisco's Haight-Ashbury in 1967, all seeking the same things: love, understanding, the freedom to use drugs and not to be judged. In their common dreams and aspirations, the members of the Love Generation shared their lives, their food, their money, and their drugs. Almost everywhere you went in Haight-Ashbury in those days, someone offered you free drugs. San Francisco was everything Donnie and his friends expected. Nobody hassled them. They were free. They had a little money saved, and life became very groovy. Of course, the rock band that Donnie had wanted was now just an old dream. Living in the Haight seemed timeless. There was no pressure to do anything, no competition, no clamor to succeed. They used drugs now not to escape, not to copy successful rock artists. Now they used drugs because it was part of their lifestyle. And they were hooked on that lifestyle. This is the most dangerous turning point in a young drug user's life. Getting hooked on the lifestyle is the last step before getting hooked on drugs. When the money ran out, Donnie and his friends moved in with some other people into a communal crash pad. Often, it was so crowded they had to sleep in shifts. But they were turning on every day, and they didn't notice. Drugs made their life seem less painful. Not everyone turned on to make life more bearable, however. The Grateful Dead, in their pad on Ashbury, had no money worries. Their rock group was supported by an LSD maker. This man financed groups like The Dead, Country Joe, and Big Brother because they played drug songs. He said once that he knew drug songs would turn kids on, and when the music turned them on, they would want to take drugs and run away from home. For a while, Donnie and his friends panhandled for nickels and dimes in the Haight-Ashbury. But finally, they moved to Berkeley, where they had some drug contacts. They put most of their money into drugs. What little food they needed, they would scrounge from grocery stores. They didn't eat much, and they all began to get sick. From time to time, Donnie thought about quitting drugs, but his mind was unclear. Constant use of drugs had left him confused. Donnie needed more and more money to live and to buy drugs, so he started dealing.

Eventually, Donnie and Dan were busted. Donnie was arrested for possession of marijuana. For his day in court, he cut his hair and dressed in straight clothes to impress the establishment judge. It worked because he was young and looked straight, and because it was a first offense. Donnie was placed on probation for 3 years.

0: In 1968, shooting speed became a fad in San Francisco. There was a great demand for speed, methadrine, and to meet that demand, underground factories went into production all over the city. They were usually operated by harmless-looking hippies like these men. Their factory was in an apartment. The factories did a brisk business, and the chemists made big profits. San Francisco became a major source of supply for speed for many cities around the country. At this factory, they even beat out the rugs to remove any evidence of spilled drugs. These men were eventually arrested, never knowing if anyone had died from taking their speed. 1,000 miles away, back in Donnie's hometown, some of the kids were becoming hooked on speed. They had to wait for the dealers to bring it in from the coast. When the word spread that a shipment was on the way, they would gather at a head shop and wait nervously for the speed to arrive. Most businessmen these days travel by plane. Dealers in the business of drugs also travel by plane much of the time. Here at the airport in Donnie's hometown, a dealer and a shipment of speed arrived on schedule. The flight was uneventful, but things went wrong on the ground. The police were waiting. Agents waited until the dealers entered the airport building, and then they moved in on him. It was bad news for the heads in Donnie's town. This time, the police picked up two dealers who came in on that plane, and they also picked up the supplies of speed they brought with them. Back at the head shop, the kids heard something had gone wrong. One young man who had been on a dwindling supply of speed for several days freaked out. The police knew that speed was sold at the store. There was not much they could do since the new supply never arrived. The police did call for the boy's grandmother, who soon arrived. She did not know what was wrong with her grandson because she did not recognize the symptoms. The cops told her he was sick, and so she took him away. Across town, a love-in. Love-ins in Donnie's hometown had become a regular scene since John had come to town 18 months ago with his free acid and his stories of love-ins. 6 months after Donnie was busted, he was back in town. Donnie came home not to begin life all over again, for he was completely hooked on the drug lifestyle. He and Dan were big dealers now. They were the connections from San Francisco, coming to a love-in to sell drugs. By this time, Donnie and Dan were using speed regularly. The boys had heard a lot of talk about how speed kills, how it can destroy the mind. When they were on a trip, they didn't care about such things, and when they were down, they found they could not think clearly about the danger. While drugs were changing Donnie in his hometown, drugs had killed the Haight-Ashbury. The Haight became deserted, good times turned bad, good trips became bummers. The shortage of money, the increasing use of harder drugs, the overcrowding and the disease all turned Haight-Ashbury into a bad scene. In 1 year, there were more than 20 murders alone. You couldn't wipe it all out with a trip. Many of the hippies migrated to communes in the country or became wandering nomads with no real homes. Those who stayed behind had to be tough to survive. Many found it impossible to survive, and there were many suicides. The gentle people with the flowers in their hair were long gone. There were still a few of them out in Middle America. The summer love-in in the Haight-Ashbury became a sordid nightmare of viciousness, squalor, and hopelessness. The dreams had been built on drugs, and in the end, as it is with drugs, it only got worse and worse and worse. Since full-time hippie communities always become bad scenes, instant Haight-Ashburys, called rock festivals, promised to rekindle the dreams of peace and beautiful things. And in 1969, there was a great festival, Woodstock. But this is not Woodstock, this is Altamont. Mick Jagger was its star, but the Underground does not like to talk about Altamont because it was a bad trip. The vibrations at Altamont were bad vibrations. People freaked out from overdoses of drugs, 4 people died, everyone was uptight. The organizers hired a group of Hell's Angels to provide protection for Mick Jagger, and they paid them $500 worth of beer. Jagger's violent music and the widespread use of drugs made the mood of the crowd violent. It was fighting, and as the Rolling Stones sang one of their hit songs, they watched the Hell's Angels murder a man in front of the stage.
1: Brothers and sisters, everybody be cool now, come on. It always happens, something very funny happens when we start that number. Is there anyone there that's hurt?
0: That's why Altamont isn't talked about very much. If the drug generation was undergoing such a violent change, what then of their idols, the rock artists who once inspired them and sometimes still did? Many of the big names in the rock, the big stars, were in trouble. Many Tea Party. John went to prison for 3 years. They found 1,000 tabs of LSD when he was arrested. This man left home soon after the party. He stayed high on drugs, marijuana, and LSD. This boy was arrested in his own home, along with his mother and sister. His mother went to jail because her kids kept drugs in the house. The kids were sent to live with relatives. This boy, who took John's LSD, ran away from home the next day, and he took a girl from the party with him. They found him and arrested him for kidnapping. On the left is the girl they say he kidnapped. She was returned to her parents, who placed her in a hospital for shock treatment. Now she cannot recognize her old friends. And this man, the leader of the local rock group, well, he grew quite successful and quite rich by selling drug songs to teenagers like Donnie. But the man never met Donnie. Donnie and his friend Dan went back into court. In fact, they were arrested 4 times on different charges. They were arrested here for shoplifting food, but they convinced the judge they were hungry, and he let them go. He even let them keep the food. It was a lucky break. But one lucky break didn't matter much for Donnie. Well, now he was in deep trouble. Now, back in Berkeley, Donnie had found that marijuana, acid, speed, STP, TCP, and mescaline, and all the other drugs he had taken no longer wiped out the pain of his existence. He needed something stronger. He needed heroin. Yes, this was Donnie in 1969. This is the kid you saw at the beginning of this film. This is the establishment's vision of a drug user. And now you know why. It took only 3 years for Donnie to progress up the drug scale to heroin. Now he is hooked. He robs and steals from other hippies to support his habit. He doesn't go to rock festivals. He is not a flower child. He is a heroin addict. And in this scene, he has just tricked a boy, Tex, into buying him heroin. But he and Dan took most of it. This is where Donnie's journey in time has brought him, fighting over a fix of heroin.
2: Tex, you just put it down. I don't even know what I'm crying. I'm sorry, I forgot. I don't know what's wrong. It's a smack.
3: I know. So why don't you sit back and groove with it instead of hassling with it? Yeah?
2: Yeah.
3: God, I don't... Why am I crying?
2: I really
3: am. You're crying because you want to make a good message across, Tex.
2: No, man, I don't know why I'm doing it.
3: We ain't gonna feel sorry for you, man.
2: Yeah, I don't want you to, man. Really. I don't know why I'm doing that. I didn't know I was hassling. I never hassled over a cotton.
3: Well, forget about it. Let's start a new trip.
2: Yeah. Let me do it, Dan, please.
3: Damn, Tex.
2: Come on,
3: shut
2: man.
3: Up.
2: I'm always going to get in trouble for
3: you. You're not getting in trouble.
2: Oh,
3: except unless you keep hassling,
2: and
3: then you're going to get in trouble.
2: That's, man, that's really funny.
3: You stop and think about it.
2: He's doing it,
3: but you're hassling while he's doing it.
2: I'd just like to do it. I already said I was going to do it. Chuck didn't do it. I left my cotton wet. For me to do.
0: Back in jail, he suffered through the pains of withdrawal. Without heroin in jail, his health began to improve. But as soon as he was free, he went back to heroin. Donnie saw this film and he wanted to say this to teenagers who are thinking of experimenting with drugs.
4: Well, it used to be, you know. But, sometimes it makes me a little sick, I guess, maybe, to think that I can get into, you know, go as far as that, you know, shooting. It's nothing that I would advise anybody to do. It's when I kind of, you know, strung out and everything, I never would turn anybody on for the first time, because I wouldn't want to be involved in anybody else getting, you know, into it or getting strung out on it. When I was taking acid and things, to me, I didn't want anything to do with it, because all I had heard about, you know, heroin addicts and junkies, you know, they were just really bad or something. what most people feel about it. And that's the way I felt, too. Just didn't want anything to do with it.

I first dropped acid when I was 18. I was over at these people's house one night. This guy I went to school with was over there and asked me if I wanted to try some acid. I had read about it in the newspapers and heard a few friends talk about it, so I was curious. I was pretty jacked up on marijuana, so I decided to try it, and I dropped it. I don't know what I was waiting for, a flash or a rush or whatever, but I kept sitting there waiting and waiting, and nothing was happening. So I got up and then went to the dresser and put on a pair of pink capris and a green and brown blouse. I thought the colors were beautiful. So we tripped down to Market Street, and I decided to buy a hot dog. I was very hungry, and I had put mustard and ketchup and relish in the usual. And I put the hot dog up to my mouth, and somebody started screaming. I didn't know what was happening, so I looked up at my friend Terry and said, "Did you hear that? Didn't you hear someone scream?" He said, "No." I got the hot dog up to my mouth again, and I was ready to bite, and the scream got louder. And it hit me. No, it couldn't be. And I looked down at the hot dog, and there was a face on him. Eyes, nose, a mouth. I had put the ketchup to where it looked like his hair. And he started telling me that I couldn't eat him. That he had a wife and 7 kids at home to support. And I stood there with his hot dog and asked Terry, "Do you know this hot dog is talking to me?" And he says, "Nah, let's get out of here." He thought I was just faking. And I told him, "Look at the thing. He's got a face. And he's screaming." And the guy finally looked over, and he got on the same trip that I was on. And we sat there carrying on a conversation with that hot dog. Finally, I decided I was just hallucinating, so I put it in my mouth and bit down. It screamed so loud that you could hear it all over town, so I had to throw it on the ground and step on it. And I was jumping on this hot dog in the middle of Market Street.

I turned to barbiturates because grass wasn't having that much effect on me. Me and my friend had been smoking for about 2-3 years. It wasn't a thing to be identified by anymore. Everybody was using weed. We used to smoke 30, 40 numbers a day. You'd get high, but it just didn't have the same feeling. So I tried Reds, barbiturates. I just needed something new. I got them from friends. They were on H, but they always had jars of pills around. It's just like heavy drinking, but a more sluggish feeling. I was dropping Red Devils, Seconal, at first. Later on, I fixed it. Your perception is all out of whack. You can't tell depth perception, how close things are to you. I fell asleep in my car driving. I was lucky I was at a red light. I got woke up by a cop. He didn't know I was under. I told him I'd just gotten off work. Another time I was home. I thought I was acting real good when I walked by my mother. I turned the corner and walked right into a wall. I passed out. I woke up in the same place the next morning. Kicking a barbiturate habit is like nothing you've ever kicked. With heroin, you get sick, vomit, can't eat or sleep. With barbiturates, you have all of these and more. You go into convulsions. The strain on your body when you kick Reds or Yellows is about all you can take.

I've been using amphetamines for the past 3 years. When I was 17, I weighed 210. Now I weigh 168. I went to the doctor's office because Mom thought maybe I had a weight problem. The doctor gave me some amphetamines, weight pills. Well, I took a few too many and felt groovy. So I started taking too many every day. Once you start tripping on amphetamines, you fall into a group of people where you meet all kinds of connections, especially if you'd been using something before that. To get a bigger kick faster, I started fixing crystals, methadrine. Speed gave me confidence, like I could do just about anything. You're more confident. Oh, you wouldn't do anything stupid like jumping off a building. You just feel real, your heart's beating real good. You feel like you're home because you can rap, talk a lot more. Get dates much easier, too. I was losing weight rapidly. Sometimes I stayed up 6 or 7 days. When you're up, you don't eat or sleep. And you get to where your mind goes blank. You don't even know what's happening. You're wired. My biggest trip on speed was repairing radios. I'd start out with one radio, and then I'd have to take another radio apart to get a tube or something. And before I knew it, I had a second radio torn apart and would have to get a third radio. And I'd tear that radio apart, too. And then I'd fall asleep. By the time I'd fallen out, I'd ruined 3 radios. You know what to do with the first radio, but you can't do anything. A lot of people say you couldn't get hooked on crystals, but I got strung out. When I was down, you know, like if I lay down to go to sleep after being up about a week, I'd wake up with cramps, feeling low, and couldn't get out of bed. I'd have to fix in order to get up. They roll you physically. Your skin gets discolored. Your teeth get rotten. I'd always be nervous if I didn't fix. Oh, a lot of people say it's just emotional or psychological. But I did get physically dependent on them.

0: I was 17 when I started fixing stuff. I'd stayed away. There were people using all this time. Everybody was ahead of me, but I was catching up. I thought soon I'd be accepted. This is a bad feeling to have, you know, and heroin was the solution. It didn't bother me for a couple of years. I was always saying no, and everybody was always heckling me. I was saying no mainly because I was scared to stick the needle in my arm. One day I was over at my friend's house. Well, there were about eight of my buddies over there. I was over there sitting on the couch, up on marijuana. Well, my girlfriend had gotten hooked on stuff and said that they were going to have a party. So later on, she fixed some stuff and asked me if I'd like to fix some too. I said no, and they just all turned around. They made me feel rejected. So I says, yeah, and they all turned around and started smiling at me and made me happy. I was shaking so bad when they stuck the needle in, I didn't know what was going to happen. I had heard that this was the big thing, and I'd seen movies on it in school which don't give the right effects on it. They teach you it's dreamlike. It just heavily tranquilizes you. You're just comfortable. It makes your body, I don't know how to explain it. It makes your mind work just the way you want it to. I felt I could do just about anything I wanted, like talk to anybody without feeling insecure. Everywhere you sit, you're just comfortable. Plus, it gives you more confidence than crystals. At least to me, it does. To other people, it didn't. Heroin's not a thing you usually use in groups. I've been to houses where people are lined up, ready to use an outfit. There are many things to be done to prepare the stuff. Maybe there isn't enough outfits. Maybe 15 people are in the room, around a table, yelling, hurry up, fix. Not necessarily because they're coming down, but just because they want to fix now. They got this stuff, and they want to fix it. Only a few times that I ever fixed stuff did I walk out of a place with any in my pocket. After that first party with H, I met a guy who could supply me with the stuff. But after a while, my habit got too big where he couldn't support me. So he introduced me to somebody higher up. He was about 50. I got to where the habit cost me around $60, $80 a day. I had to cash checks and burglarize to support it. When I got arrested, I was put in jail. It was there I realized I was really strung out. When I came down, I was sick. My stomach cramped up, I sweated and vomited, you know. But the physical symptoms didn't bother me as much as the mental effects. You're laying there by yourself and thinking about things like how it smells when it's cooking. It tends to make you weaker than you are. It feels like everything has been drained from your bones, and your bones are hollow. They feel like nothing. Then you break out in a cold sweat. It bothers you because you can never get comfortable. After I was comfortable for 18 months, there was no way I could sit to be comfortable.
1: This is the straight society, the orderly, well-managed, well-disciplined established. It is made possible by the Protestant ethic. Work is noble. But not everyone embraces these halls. In each city across the land, there exists another culture whose very philosophy and way of life rejects the fierce competition and its material rewards, and in so doing, refutes the order and discipline of the establishment. The hippies, perhaps more than any other social phenomenon, brought the drug issue to the surface, for most of them are children of middle-class and upper-class families.

0: Thousands of snapshots on police station walls remain the only link between many of America's most affluent families and the children who embodied their great expectations. Nearly everyone in the hippie community smokes marijuana, whether they call it pot, grass, hemp, gauge, joint, or Mary Jane. The marijuana is the basic background for the shared drug experience. The experience is shared to such an extent that roach pipes are always in demand. A roach is a marijuana butt, and it requires some form of holder for those last few drags. The new generation, whether they are runaways or rebels in residence, use marijuana as a symbol of discontent with the basic values of the establishment. For some, there exists a social imperative beyond flaunting society's rules. For these adventurers, the mind-expanding drugs open a window on a whole new frontier.
1: We're lost in a beautiful energy, an energy of life, an energy of love. It's the energy that's in every living entity. It's that energy that we can't know about before we're born, and the energy that's going to happen to us when we die. But we know about the energy before us, man and woman and child and animal. Not kill animals, not kill a fly. And if we love all that energy, we'll love life so much that we'll never die, because you'll be so sure that you're part of God, the poetry of love.
0: With LSD, the user believes he is discovering inner truth, that he is making a pilgrimage to the soul, that he has achieved unity with the universe. Under the psychedelic influence of hallucinatory drugs, the user often feels that he is experiencing the supreme private joy of spontaneous creation, both in music and in the visual arts. Both are brought together by the discotheque in a unique blend of Art Nouveau and acid rock. The use of LSD, particularly on the college campus and even in hippie circles, is on the downswing. Recent publicity linking the drug with severe psychotic reactions, chromosome breaks, and serious birth defects has had a sobering effect. In the runaway colonies, those who forsake LSD seem to move in one of two directions: meditation or method reading. First, the meditators, guru or swami, they band together in communes, attempting to live a Thoreau-like existence. They are relatively harmless, true flower children, soldiers of peace in a gentle revolution. The second group finds its kicks liquefying on a hot spoon. Method reading, perhaps the fastest jolt found so far in the amphetamines, can be counted on to provide a 6-hour surge of euphoria.

0: tried methadone, which I liked, which I became very addicted to. And then from there, the suicide, actual suicide attempts have been in the last 6 or 7 months, the real ones. All the attention I got, I was sent to a psychiatrist who taught me how to play chess at age 9. I wouldn't talk to him. So then my parents got quite upset because of the money they were spending. So then I tried again. They took me away from the psychiatrist for a while and changed schools on me. And then from there, several more attempts, like swallowing aspirin, cutting my wrist, which doesn't work because blood coagulates and so forth. I called my parents, and I was addicted to amphetamine bisulfate crystal, which is that you shoot as crystal, you know what that is. And I called them, and I said I was addicted. I wanted to come home. I'd do anything. I'd, you know, conform to your standards, or your rules, so forth, go to LSUNO, you know, be the perfect model of everything. And they said, no, you'd upset the family, and sent me off to Oregon. And I withdrew 5 days cold turkey on a Greyhound bus going to Oregon.
1: Methadrine, LSD, heroin are the exception with the drug community. Marijuana is the common denominator. It's used universally within the hippie cults, in the ghettos, and in the high schools of every social and economic level.
2: As a rough estimate, I would say that at least 10% of the students have used and are using marijuana. Now, the frequency may vary, and it's pretty difficult to estimate, but also probably a very significant thing is that acceptance is gaining steadily, and the usage is really increasing very, very rapidly.
1: But with marijuana comes eventual confrontation with the law. Even though many authorities consider it less harmful than alcohol, its mere possession, in the eyes of the federal statutes, brings a minimum of 2 years and selling a maximum of 40.
3: Listen, if we got a few seconds, I want to say something about what happened to Barry McGuire. Barry McGuire wasn't rolling any grass, and he wasn't doing anything. He got busted anyway. And he's on his way down to Malibu jail now, and his wife is trying to get him out, and they're not holding any bread.
4: They've been known to plant things on you, like if you're in a place like, say, the Seven Seas, they'll plant something in your pocket if they want you. And they don't even have to find something. They could find an empty matchbox, and by the time it gets to the lab, it's full of grass.
1: Norm and his friends. This time, New Orleans is the pad. But the complaint against the establishment remains the same. Why should the adults put us down? They have their own kind of drugs, coffee, cigarettes, and a host of synthetic crutches that range from sleeping pills and tranquilizers to Benzedrine, but mainly booze.
4: Nationally, really, the marijuana laws nationally are, it's just a thing by the alcohol companies to keep their thing going because, who'd drink if they had grass, man?
5: I feel that marijuana is a beautiful drug because it's much safer than alcohol. LSD, heroin, smack, speed are no good because they will wreck a person's physical composition. That we do not allow. We started this club as a thing because a lot of our members are tired of a lot of society's rules. We like to be ourselves. We like to go out, get high, ride bikes, and do what we want to do. Because we wear these cutaways, it's a symbol of unconformity.
1: San Francisco, New Orleans, and New York. Each city has its own legion of disenchanted youth, each casting its dissenting vote against the establishment. The ballots may be written on marijuana, methadrine, or motorcycles. But in each case, they are putting us down, and the vote is an international one. Britain. Traditionally, the very seat of the establishment. It's ironic that after 9 centuries of greatness, this conservative kingdom in her maturity should give birth to the hippie. phenomenon throughout Europe, the Middle East, and many parts of Asia is the constant migration of young people, an international beatnik set permanently drifting. In Rome, the gathering spot is the Spanish Steps. For the enterprising migrant with surplus drugs in his rucksack, there are ample business opportunities.
6: I know how to earn money out of it. If I bring a hash from Istanbul or from Beirut or from Morocco or from Northern Africa, which is very cheap to get it there, you can get a whole kilo sometimes with $5, $6 or not more than $10, and you can sell it. Here in Italy, it's very expensive.
1: Like the Spanish Steps, Yenner's in Istanbul is another beatnik Capistrano. It is a clearinghouse for international drug news, a congregating point for the who's who among teenage wayfarers, and even serves as an effective post office. Nearly all of the world's ancient and exotic cities have certain hotels and restaurants not listed in the travel guides, but nevertheless engaged in a thriving business.
7: It's a very interesting little scene here in Istanbul, and it's becoming very, very sort of well-known. Not sweepingly well-known, but known in a great number of places all over the world, in Europe and in America. There is a hotel where a lot of people live around here, this hotel that I mentioned before. And the name of the hotel is on the lips of people that are getting off boats in Europe from America. People have come to this town, to Istanbul, and asked where such and such a hotel is. They've heard it from people in America. And it's interesting to me that such a small little place in a little back street has become so well known.
1: These gathering places are virtually the United Nations in miniature. Young travelers come from Australia, London, Stockholm, and recently in ever-increasing numbers from Pennsylvania, Indiana, Oregon. They pass in an endless progression through the cities of the Holy Land. They huddle for comfort in caves on the island of Crete. Why do they wander? For some, undoubtedly, it is the adventure of youth, a healthy restlessness, a chance to participate in this once-in-a-lifetime odyssey and sample the fires of spring.

0: For many others, it is a pilgrimage to the mystic repositories of wisdom and truth. These intellectual and spiritual objectives, or what often passes for them, become readily apparent when you're in the Himalayas at 4,500 feet, particularly when the company is good and the roach pipes are lit. Now time and space become distorted, and the wellsprings of energy rush forth.
1: This is probably the fourth being people coming for pilgrimages for centuries from all parts of the world. I believe they deposited a great deal of their energy here. Those people which remain here, they find this energy simply by meeting so many beautiful people.
0: If their aimless searching is a thinly guised excuse to evade responsibility, then in effect they have not escaped at all. For even at the threshold of Shangri-La, they become the focal point of world concern, and ironically, concern from that part of the world they have the least use for, the straight society.
2: Many of them claim they have found some kind of new feelings, new insights, a new religious experience. But I would like to point out that these, and I have known between 1,200 and 1,500 addicts in the last 10 years of my life, that I have not found one of them who can claim that they have taken a new position on values, have been able to, if you will, move out into the world and find a more comfortable existence, have changed things, have made life more meaningful for somebody else. I find more and more a selfish existence, more and more self-centered, and less concerned about the problems of the world, and more concerned about the escape from the problems of the world.
0: But even the straight society often makes hasty judgments, which instead of strengthening communication between parents and their young, actually drives a wedge in deeper.
3: It's important that we not equate something like long hair, which many of us don't like, because we can't tell the boys from the girls, but to equate long hair with the danger of taking a drug like LSD is really a tragedy. And the youngster, when we equate the two, is liable to turn out and stop listening to us, and then go on and really take these other drugs.

0: over the last several years, cases of drug abuse and addiction and random use of drugs have given rise to progressively increasing numbers of admissions to psychiatric hospitals like this one here, Bellevue Psychiatric Hospital. There have been large numbers of mixed types of drugs taken by populations, including, for the first time in the last few years, young people, middle-class young people, that have given rise to admissions to a psychiatric hospital with acute psychiatric manifestations.
1: Hey, see, there's speed freaks and there's meth heads. Now, that's the difference. Most of the people I know are not speed freaks. They're meth heads. Now, you can make an A-head by giving a guy too much. And I almost come close to being an A-head. A-head, when I was young, years ago, we had a set down here, 10 of us. I think I'm about the only one that's got any sanity left.
2: The harsh reality of the narcotics war does not offer the easy camaraderie of Istanbul or the spiritual reward of Kathmandu. But Bellevue, as well as hundreds of other psychiatric hospitals, offers a road back to responsibility. But some cannot be reached, at least not with the methods and the answers in current use. Drug takers abound in ever-increasing numbers, and not always in the conspicuous hippie community.
3: I know that a lot of people think that junkies, addicts, wander around the world dressed as hippies with beads and flowers and in their hair. But it isn't true of all of them. Peter was very much a boy who liked to wear nice clothes, was always clean.
2: Perhaps the most painful experience for a parent is having a son or daughter who outwardly conforms, but who still conducts the pilgrimage, who still seeks the high, and through his very secrecy avoids detection, and at the same time, possible help.
3: It was always dependable about being home on time at night, 11:30, which wasn't late. But during all this period, we later found he was on drugs. After the first 2 years, when he'd been picked up in possession of drugs, it became obvious that his future was very indefinite. We were advised by doctors and psychiatrists and probation people that he was heading towards an eventual death. And shortly after his 20th birthday, he died of an overdose of heroin.
4: Man has always searched for instant happiness in a pill. The search is going on as more and more potent psychedelics are developed. The search goes on with many kinds of substances. Our youngsters out here are drinking diluted murine eyewash, they're smoking crushed aspirin, they're drinking band deodorant, they're injecting accent meat tenderizer, always in search for the magic high, the magic experience. I think what we as adults have to do is to invite the youngsters to join our adult world and make it a better place. We have to admit we haven't done such a perfect job, but to show them that the answer is not to drop out by dulling their consciousness or changing their awareness, but to help become activists and help us create a better world.
2: Perhaps there is a straight society, a universal establishment that many of our youth reject. But they will not create a better society by freaking out in Kathmandu or turning on in Los Angeles. They must face up to what they are running away from. Work constructively to bring about change if change is needed. And we, as the straight society, must reach out and help with honesty, compassion, and a sincere desire to understand not only them, but ourselves as well. For we represent what they are reacting against.

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1: You know, sometimes I do get awfully

0: We'll be right back after these messages. They are the messages. Don't touch that dial.
1: You're going to have to give it to me as soon as I get back.
2: What?
1: The money.
2: Oh, for crying out loud.
1: Well, it's not like I'm paying for a cheap phone call.
2: I'll be waiting for you at the office door.
1: Miss Helfinger.
2: What?
1: When I return the first land, I'll reach
2: for you. I'll meet you at Plymouth Rock.
1: Okay, will you have the money in an envelope?
2: In a big white envelope, yes.
1: Okay, go ahead.
2: Go ahead.
1: With your story.
2: Oh, now, I've forgotten.
1: Something to do with the world?
2: The world.
1: Discovered, I think.
2: Destroyed.
1: Oh, yes.
2: It's about to be destroyed by a very diabolical.
1: I think you've got it now.
2: The commissioner would like you to come right back right away and save it.
1: Is that it?
2: Yes, that's it.
1: Miss Helfinger, would you please take this reply to the commissioner?
2: Go.
1: Dear commissioner, well, I'm having a wonderful time over the Atlantic.
2: Winged warrior.
1: It's one of the best vacations I've ever had. Wish you were here.
2: Winged warrior.
1: Today I saw a Ukrainian U-boat. It was really neat. The captain took me on a tour. Have you ever seen the room where the men sleep? It's called a bunk. Isn't that a funny name for a place to sleep? Guess what they call the place where the men eat? Boy, is that ever a funny name.
2: Fearless feathered fighter.
1: Called a mess.
2: Do you want me to pay for this phone call?
1: I have received your urgent communication. I'll be right back.
2: Is that it?
1: That's it. Remember, Miss Helfinger,
2: Plymouth Rock. I'll be there.
1: Okay, so long.
3: Would you believe that? I've got to pay for his telephone call.
4: This is the operator.
3: Operator, I'd like to have the charges on that call to the Atlantic.
4: A long-distance call to the Atlantic. One moment, please. Go ahead, Lynn.
5: Hello, Miss Helfinger.
3: What are you doing back in the line?
5: Would you make that a big red envelope?
3: I'll make it purple with pink polka dots. Just get back here.
5: Well, there may be a lot of people standing on Plymouth Rock with a purple and pink polka dot envelope, Miss
3: Helfinger. What color envelope do you want? Just tell me.
4: This is the operator. Would you please deposit $14.50 for another 3 minutes?
5: Miss Helfinger.
3: I'll pay.
4: Oh, good.
5: Appreciate that.
6: Well. It would certainly seem that the very least the very diabolical could do would be to pay for this very expensive telephone call.
7: BJ's Wholesale Club.
8: When a volunteer fireman gets the call, there's no time for transmission trouble. That's why so many firefighters go where transmissions are rebuilt to perform like new. AMCO.

0: back here.
1: I tell you what, if you go on like that, you could be in big trouble. Now look, when you get to the curb, stop, okay? Make sure the road is absolutely clear. That's part of the Green Cross Code. Now let's see you do it properly. That's better. Take it from me. 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
1: I'm one of Gazookas, which hates all palookas, but hates a knee up and square. Why biffs and I bossom, and always I've roughsome, but none of them gets nowhere.

0: I always get caught in these trendy restaurants and, like, I want a hamburger. But how do you order a burger when they're pushing radicchio? So I just breathe deep and I think, what would Lauren Bacall do?
1: I got a taste for some real food.
2: Come out of the darkness to take over your soul, to eat your flesh, and make you one of the living dead. Zombie is about to begin, and you will eat it up.
3: It's got my arm!
2: Zombie. We are what they eat.

0: sensational. 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Then things start to happen.
1: It's that lovely, lively, lyrical feeling.
0: It's soap, but it's different. You can tell by the lather. That feels different somehow. Even the water feels different.
1: It's that lovely, lively, lyrical feeling.
0: Soap was never like this. My skin feels so different. I never felt so clean. I feel just sensational.
1: It's that lovely, lively, lyrical feeling.
0: It's a tingle inside you. You just bubble over. I thought soap was just soap. But oh, this lyrical.
1: It's that lovely, lively, lyrical feeling.
0: Lyrical? It's sensational.
2: Home sweet home, Fred. Or is it? Fact is, Fred, you've only got half a home. Half a hall, half a bedroom. Forgot it had gone up in value, didn't you? Fred, you're underinsured!
3: Oh, what a nightmare. But half a minute, I am underinsured.

Henry Thomas. Drew Barrymore. In. Tais-toi, from what it is. A film de Georges Desmillets. 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The story of Jagon to back adventure. 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Beja is force in the future. In the treasure of man. Te toi from what it is.

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2: They wanted to see something different, but something different saw them first. The hills have eyes.
3: Mister, don't take your family back in that area. The silver has been gone for 40 years now. Besides, there's nothing back in there but animals.
4: A lot. The old creep told you not to get off the road.
2: What began as a vacation ended as a nightmare.
5: Be hell to pay now.
6: What the hell was that?
4: Turn the lights on, please.
2: She thought she knew what the world was all about, but nothing prepared her for this. The hills have eyes.
6: Oh, you go with my baby.
5: Get out of the way, bitch.
2: A mother fighting for her child loses it in the worst possible way.
5: I hit him with a tire iron and I split his face wide open. That was a bad mistake.
7: I come back for you later, girlie.
5: Why are you doing this?
2: The story of an American family who lost everything except the will to survive. Murdered, raped, burned, but not beaten. The hills have eyes. The story of one family's refusal to die.
8: I'm going to get those animals.
2: The hills have eyes. A night of terror. A day of vengeance where no one was spared. No one.
5: Kill them, babe! Kill me!
2: They fought back. Anything was a weapon. A family dog to the family car.
5: It's working!

the most shocking, terrifying film you will ever see by Wes Craven, writer and director of The Last House on the Left. The Hills Have Eyes. The Lucky Ones Died First.

0: way out in the desert.
1: Dolly!
0: Further than the eye can see.
1: Dolly!
0: Beyond all towns.
1: Dolly!
0: All roads.
1: Dolly!
0: Where few have ever been.
2: Who'd put a welcome sign out here?
1: Dolly!
0: The hills still have eyes.
3: They'd already killed my mother, my older sister. And now the father is coming after us.

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And the hills still have eyes.

0: From Wes Craven, creator of Wes Craven's Nightmare. In here, underground, deep beneath the surface.
1: Good morning, everyone.
2: Good morning, Joanne.
1: Oh, you're awfully chipper this morning, Rob.
0: Work has already begun on an experimental cure.
3: We're on the verge of a breakthrough.
4: Breakthrough. You ask me, our friend in there is in a world of pain.
5: His body's accepting the virus.
0: A project destined to change the future of mankind itself.
6: He's supposed to be tough.
7: Stay in there, big guy.
5: But nobody here knows how the virus works better than yourself. He's gonna die if you don't come.
0: The only mistake they made was coming back to help.
8: What is this place?
3: It's an old nuclear test facility we revamped and took over. I quit because of this.
0: They set out to create the first super soldier, but instead, they unleashed a monster.
3: Where the hell did he go?
9: Shut up.
3: He can't get out.
7: This is a
0: code red. A mind ripper.
7: Oh my god. Get us out of here right now. Alex, let's go.
10: We're just supposed to wait here for him to come and tear our brains out.
0: In here, the fear is contagious. And there's no cure for the terror. Mind Ripper. Lance Henriksen. Claire Stansfield. Natasha Wagner. John Deal. Wes Craven presents Mind Ripper. Live in horror.

0: can you imagine the first people that crossed this desert? They didn't know where they were.
1: Yeah, I can, because neither do we.
2: Hey, get up. Tell me again why we couldn't fly like normal people.
3: Don't see too many travelers around here. Where are y'all headed?
4: San Diego.
5: You have a safe trip.

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0: Get your sorry rookie butts in the back of that truck. Let's go.
1: What the hell are scientists doing way the hell out here?
2: They used to test nuclear weapons here.
3: We're living radioactive then?
2: Not according to the Army.
4: Where is everybody?
5: Hello!
2: Give me base.
6: Help! What the hell?
2: Keep your eyes open.
1: This place creeps me out.
2: What is it?

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3: All these people, are they the last of the secret agents? Well then, are they the last of the secret agents? All right then, take a look at these two tough guys. Notice how tall and dark and irresistibly handsome they are. How utterly fierce their gaze. How absolutely terrifying their weapons. How girls cling to them. Who are these men? Could it be that Alan and Rossi are the last of the secret agents? Is this the way the spy game ends? Not with a bang, but with a yuck?

0: there. Goodbye there.
1: The question really is, how will any espionage bureau be able to keep a straight face after seeing this 100-proof, goof-proof spy spoof?

0: 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I've never had to slap his face. What a shame. But people try to understand. He's the last of the secret agents. My man.
1: Yeah. Will espionage ever be the same again? For those of you who are curious, find out. See The Last of the Secret Agents?

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9: We'll be right back after these messages. They are the messages. 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
10: If you go down in the woods today, you're sure of a big surprise.
11: If you go down in the woods today, you're sure of a big surprise.
12: This animal has only been dead for a couple of hours.
13: Look, Harry, somebody's playing a very sick game with us, and I want to know who and I want to know why.
11: If you go down in the woods today, you better go in disguise.
13: It was dead, Harry.
12: Was it a man?
11: Oh,

0: We're in the middle of nowhere, Mitzi. No one's gonna help us.
1: Why? Why is it happening to us?
2: Somebody has stolen that boots!
3: Why would anyone steal five pairs of boots?
4: Get off it, DJ.
5: Look! 2 months ago, I sent everyone Xerox sheets of what I would supply and what you were to bring. 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I supplied everything else.
6: Five doctors on their annual ritual, just trying to have a good time. But this is the year they should have stayed at home.

0: Rituals isn't a picnic. You're in for a big...
1: Order it now. Hello, hello. And what's all this?
2: Episode, the wonderful white-winged warrior wearing his Uncle Bernie's Roosevelt Rough Rider uniform.
3: The zipper on the back of my chicken suit is off the track.
2: Had finally tracked the Hummer, that crown prince of wordless, silly melodies, to the great Midland City department store.
3: Pardon me?
4: Yes.
3: Is this automotive accessories?
4: It certainly is. What is it you'd like most?
3: Well, I'm looking for
4: Here's a swell buy for you.
3: You see, I wonder...
4: The very latest capacitor discharge ignition system.
3: No, I don't think so,
4: producing a high-intensity 100,000-volt spark.
3: I wouldn't doubt that. Fine,
4: With this, you can peel rubber for 2 blocks.
3: Oh, well...
4: I mean, you can really tear up the asphalt.
3: Have you noticed anyone around here humming?
4: You mean... like that?
3: No.
4: You mean... like that?
3: Yes, like that.
4: No, I haven't. Try ladies' lingerie.
3: Ladies' lingerie?
4: Those people are usually humming a lot.
3: Oh, okay.
2: And not much later, in the ladies' lingerie department.
3: Pardon me?
5: Yeah?
3: Is this the ladies' lingerie department?
5: Yeah, you want to buy some lingerie?
3: No, you see, I'm looking for...
5: Now, here's a very attractive little number, just arrived from Paris, just for my lady.
3: Nice. You see,
5: See how delicately its full flaring sleeves matches its lace-like bodice with a sense of simplicity.
3: Fine. However, you see,
5: and this lovely vision of chic sheerness comes in 42 different colors.
3: Yes, I wonder if you could tell me if anywhere...
5: We call this lemon yellow. Personally, I think the perfect peach is very pretty. What do you think?
3: Have you noticed anyone around here humming?
5: You mean, like that?
3: Yes, like that.
5: Try needlework department over there.
3: Thank you.
2: And seconds later, in the needlework department.
3: Pardon me?
6: Yes.
3: Do you call that humming?
6: Yes.
3: Pardon me again?
6: Yes.
3: You're under arrest?
6: What for?
3: For humming in the needlework department?
2: Well, the diabolical Hummer has at last been uncovered. But wait a minute. Can Chicken Man be sure that's the only Hummer in the Midland City department store? Might not the pet department have a Hummer bird, the candy department a hum drop, the theater department a hum-hum tree?

Yes, everybody's girl happy when Elvis invades the land of the bikinis on those spring vacation revels. And thousands of college kids go, go.

0: Now we're gonna shake the beach.
1: Yeah, yeah, yeah.
2: They come from everywhere for those mad vacation days and nights. With a spotlight on love as thousands of the faithful neck up a storm.
3: No boys in the room.
4: Thank you.

0: news for you. 2, 3, 4.
1: What's the matter with you?
0: My father is paying you to take care of me. I think you ought to get more of his money.
1: I'm not a detective. I'm a father.
2: Oh, I've just been informed that she's in jail.
1: Jail?
3: You mean you want to be in jail?
4: It's to see a girl. A jailbreak going the other way.
0: Hey, how
5: did
0: you get in here?
5: The boys dug a tunnel.
0: The boys dug a tunnel. Then there's more?

0: don't see their faces. You don't know their names. But they capture moments you'll never forget. CBS News cameraman, like Alain DeBeau. When you want to know where to turn. No one knows the world like CBS News, the CBS Evening News with Dan Rather. This is CBS.
1: In the world of roller games, there's room at the top for only one. And there's only one Kansas City Bomber. Raquel Welch is the Kansas City Bomber. And she's the hottest thing on wheels.
2: Casey, go, go, go, Casey, go! Casey Carr up in front. The Bomber is at it again. There goes Big Bertha down on her wallet.
3: What I'm going to say, I don't want general knowledge. But when I was scouting you, I was looking for someone I can build into a key personality. I just wanted you to know you weren't brought to Portland to be just another figure on the payroll.
4: Ladies, let's be ladies here.
5: Hey, listen, Big Brother, you're a big fat tub of line. You can't skate any better than you look. Okay, I challenge you to a match race right here next Saturday. Baby, you got it.
1: This is the world of roller games, where the only thing more dangerous than the competition is some of the fans.
3: Jackie can't stand the same team.
5: Any time, any place, sugar puss, I can tell you right now, Casey Carver start packing all the bras.
3: Sooner or later, the two of you are going to have it out with a match race.
5: A match race? You must be joking, man.
3: Jackie gets what she wants?
5: Twice. Oh, baby, you're a big mouth. How about right now?
3: You get what you want?
5: Sure, come on.
3: I told her that there was only room for one of you on the Portland team, and I didn't care which one.
4: Who will it be? Will it be Jackie Burdett leaving, or will it be Casey?
6: Leaving.
4: No, I'm not gonna miss it.
3: I hope you don't think I intended for this to happen.
7: Didn't you?
3: Yes.

the world of roller games, there's room at the top for only one.

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0: Rosie!
1: Oh, Bruce Bernard, the wrestler? He thinks everything big is better.
0: Get your towel up here.
2: Rosie, it's big.
1: Bigger doesn't mean it's better. Let's go, Beast. What's the matter, not fast enough? See, Bounty's faster.
0: Doesn't mean you're tough.
1: Over here, Beast.

0: We'll be right back after these messages. They are the messages. Don't touch that dial.
1: He's dead, and the dead don't come back and take revenge.
2: We've heard your views on our work in the past, Mr. Brady.
3: Save the crap for somebody else. You got a list of people in the program?
2: Now, just relax, Pete. It'll be over in no time.
1: It started all over again.
4: Let me go!
5: Pete,
4: let me go!
5: Pete, what's wrong?
6: Mr. Brady, I see you found your way.
7: Pete, are you ready?
6: The choice is yours, Mr. Brady. Either give him the gun or shoot him. 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

0: If you want to do something about influenza viruses this winter, use Virex, the antivirus spray. It's made to fight this winter's viruses. In fact, laboratory tests prove that Virex disinfectant kills 90% of the influenza virus, staph, and strep in the air. And it kills household germs on surfaces, too. Use Virex regularly in your home. It's made to kill this winter's viruses.
1: The most read book, on or off campus, is now on the screen. The Harrod Experiment.
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6: Go gently, sweet stranger. Go gently.
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3: Can we make love tonight?
1: The Harrod Experiment. Rated R, under 17, not admitted without parents.
6: Go gently, sweet stranger. Go gently.
1: The most red...
7: Friendly Navajo. Brother, what a way to spend a vacation. 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

0: Tuesday on an all-new Hunter, Dee Dee hits the streets to bag a lady killer.
1: Definitely have a psycho on her hands.
0: And a desperate reporter holds the key.
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0: Then on an all-new Stingray, in the dead of night, women are dying. And Stingray's crusading to catch the killer.
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0: Tuesday.

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1: Now, when I play an A, it sounds like this. 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

0: Whoa, look at that.
1: Number four. 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
0: Bad luck.
1: It's a grand game, is cricket.

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1: At 15, kids don't want to be mothered anymore. 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Citrus Hill Plus Calcium is one of those opportunities. We said if we could take 100% pure orange juice and add calcium without changing the taste, girls like Paula would drink it every day. To her, it's just delicious juice.

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1: Wax.
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0: Now, here is a corn lover, and there's nothing more gratifying to a corn lover than to know that her mother has given her delicious Del Monte family-style corn. More people eat it than any other corn like it. 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And when a corn lover is eating Del Monte corn, she probably doesn't need to hear me talking about how good it is, right? Well, then I'm just going to go into the living room and talk about corn to the sofa.
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1: You're the ones who pushed me into this.
2: 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Awesome.
3: God! They might even start killing off each other.
2: Good, save the taxpayers some money.
4: How about we just put on a nice Disney film, huh?
5: Oh, God, no, no. I fucking hate Disney!
4: We are gonna end up dead.
6: Okay, if that's my mom, I'm not here.
7: Fowley is the ultimate animal.
8: I'm ugly! Dirty, filthy, sneaky, horrible. Yeah! I'm gonna kill you. Oh.

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1: It's too dirty, he'll be banned.
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3: Can't let those punks get away with that.
4: Look, Bo, if we start trouble with those guys now, the cops are gonna blow us right off the beach.
5: We're getting very original meals all of a sudden.
6: Oh, did you notice?
5: Of course, don't I always?
6: Well, it's my new meat cookery book from OXO. I thought I'd try a new recipe.
7: It has been called the most exciting film of the year and the biggest film in a decade. The people who created it have won 15 Academy Awards. It has been in production for 3 years. It is the story of an ocean liner that capsizes, and it may be the greatest escape adventure of our time. Now, 20th Century Fox presents Irwin Allen's production of The Poseidon Adventure. Gene Hackman, Ernest Borgnine, Red Buttons, Carol Lindley, Roddy McDowell, Stella Stevens, and Shelley Winters in The Poseidon Adventure. The greatest escape adventure of our time. Who will survive? The Poseidon Adventure.
8: Ricky Voltage here, and you're watching with your ears. Don't touch that dial.
9: I got cancer. In a year. He'd be talking as well as me. I know, because I'm the volunteer who's helping him learn the way this man helped me years ago.
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0: 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It's a sexadelic happening.
1: 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Rated R.

0: corruption is not a woman's picture. Therefore, no woman will be admitted alone to see this super shocker.
1: Columbia Pictures presents Corruption. 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Rated R. Restricted. 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

0: being shown in this area that we sincerely would like to warn you about. The titles, The Gruesome Twosome and Something Weird. These are without exception the bloodiest, goriest motion pictures ever produced. If you are the least bit squeamish, do not attempt to see them. We have told you about many horror movies that you probably got a big kick out of, but these are different. If you are at all impressionable, don't see them. If you have an impressionable teenager, under no circumstances let him or her see it. Absolutely no children will be admitted. Both of these films are in color, which even makes the horror more horrible. We are sincere in warning you about these movies. The titles again are Gruesome, Twosome, and Something Weird, and they are honestly the goriest films ever produced. See them if you must.
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0: Soap?
1: Camay.
0: But that's English.
1: The fragrance isn't. It's a very sophisticated new one from France. Camay is my beauty treatment.
0: Well, when in Rome.
1: Ah, but we're not in Rome. We're in Paris.
0: Precisely.
2: New Camay, the most alluring thing you can wear in the bath.

0: Dracula is back. In the first Now Dracula movie, Dracula AD 1972. And with this new motion picture, an unrivaled event, Horror Ritual. You will participate with a Transylvanian vampire himself, swearing you in as an honorary member of the Count Dracula Society. He comes back from the living dead to extend you his personal invitation.
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2: 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And some of your friends are dolls. But Barbie's the doll with lots of friends of her own. They're Stacy and Christy.
3: 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Shall we go?
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0: We'll be right back after these messages. They are the messages. Don't touch that dial.
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3: 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This motion picture is rated R. Under 17, not admitted without parent.
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3: Sweet Jesus, is he a soldier of God or just a soldier?
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3: This son of a preacher never learned to turn the other cheek.
5: Your righteous Reverend Jason Lee is to not help Jesus Christ. That man out there pushing that dope, he's somebody's son, he's somebody's nephew. 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
5: I want you to work with Jason Lee.
6: Here one more time, and I will kill you.
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3: Reverend Jason Lee, helping the people help themselves.
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9: When I see an influential black dude trying to turn brothers on a job, quite a handout. I worry, brother.

0: I'm here for some answers, and I better get them.
1: 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That young punk pulled the knife.
2: We're not going to have this case buried 6 feet under here. Because if they do, sweet Jesus, they will have to bury me 6 feet deep.
3: Nobody gets in the way of sweet Jesus.
4: There are trucks in this town. You got to pick on mine. What are you trying to do, set me up?
5: The Lord helps those that help themselves. Each man must work to gather his own.
6: Come on up to my place and.
7: So if you don't like it, why don't you go back to the Congo?
8: Why should I? Well, we got a lot better monkeys here, and they can do better tricks too. While they pull their bananas.
9: Who's cutting in?
10: I am.
9: I hope I misunderstood you.
10: There's just no more room for you down here, Frank. I mean, it's that new black capitalism you've been hearing about.
11: When you're gonna realize money is the king of the land.
10: And I say unto you that death comes as suddenly and unexpectedly to the righteous as well as the unrighteous. You might say at this time, you know, how can one preacher help fight all this evil? Well, with God's help and your help, I can do it. Alone, I can't do it. And I need you. I need your help.
3: 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Amen, brother.
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0: A sweet martini, it's the drink that has taste. 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
1: Sometimes people go to a lot of trouble to have ice with their martini sweet. It's the drink that has taste.
2: You know whose tonic water has a secret of shh. Pour it. See how its strength bursts to the top of the glass. Taste it. The difference is almost frightening. That's the secret of shh. The secret is...
3: Tonic water by shh. You know who.
4: I certainly do wear them. They look just right with the clothes I wear. I wore ordinary suede shoes for years. Now I wear hush puppies. What a difference.
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6: 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There is no soul. From the young and from the old.
7: Remove your clothes. Remove your earthly clothes. 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Flesh, I drink your blood. 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You call me up from the dead. Come rest with me in my fiery bed. Knock. Remove the rock.

0: been listening to Exuma, following Archogler the Dark from his album Drop Dead. This is WNEW-FM in New York, beginning of the great holy day in Transylvania, Black Sabbath. Don't forget this afternoon at 1 o'clock till 5 o'clock. First Witch Inn at the Sheep Meadow. Rain or shine. Bring your gowns, bring your costumes. 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Now touring the United States on behalf of the undead creatures of darkness. Their records are available at your favorite record store. A new one is coming called Paranoid. You've heard the little single, we'll be playing that later. Witchcraft in Music. They've made witchcraft music, the now sound is the great.
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1: Boss Hagen is Mike Harbour. 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Mike is marked for death in everyone's book. Some because he asks too many questions, others because he knows too many answers. 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Wonder Woman is new excitement, new adventure. Blasting the screen at a pulse-pounding pace that never lets up. Wonder Women, beautiful, luscious, mysterious dolls, trained by the sinister Dragon Lady to do as they were told. They were killers, a sisterhood of death, but they were also women. You never know what they'll come up with next. Maybe a kiss in the dark, maybe a knife in the back. One man thought he could stop them, but they took him apart, piece by piece.
3: Marinate the lamb the night before in a quarter of a pint of OXO made with 2 cubes, some oil and vinegar. Then when you're ready to cook it, the meat's really tender and tasty. Oh, and while it's grilling, brush the lamb with more

0: We'll be right back after these messages. They are the messages. Don't touch that dial.
1: Oh, goody. Miss Helfinger.
2: Yes?
1: Flowers.
2: What about flowers?
1: I would like to send them to the maternal Marotta.
2: All right.
1: Please include a message that would read, Remember, there's always a silver lining in every gray crowd.
2: Right.
1: Also add this.
2: Yes.
1: For I doubt if I shall ever see anything as beautiful as a tree.
2: Okay. Let's have it.
1: For you're a better man than I, Gunga Din.
2: Swell.
3: Well, the commissioner has taken the loss of the winged warrior pretty good, hasn't he? And so the end has come to Midland City.
4: How do you do? I am the Phantom Feathered Fighter.
2: I don't believe it.
4: Would you believe the Invisible Chicken Man?
3: Well, this is a sudden turn of events, isn't it? The Invisible Chicken Man. And another thing.
5: Okay, let's take the ending again. One, two... Okay, that does it. Oh, guys,

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0: Now wait, don't tell me. Was it Hong Kong? Beirut? Cairo, perhaps.
1: Guess again, Commander Whitehead.
0: London, it was London.
1: I'll give you a hint. You were having a tonic, and you were warning the waiter to make jolly well sure he mixed it with Schweppes.
0: But that might have been anywhere. Schweppes quinine water is famous all over the world.
1: In those days, you used to say it was impossible to mix a tonic without Schweppes.
0: It still is. No other mixer has Schweppes' bitter sweet flavor and rare effervescence.
1: Effervescence? You used to call those little bubbles Schweppervescence.
0: Schweppervescence, of course. Those remarkable little bubbles that last the whole drink through. Did you know that Schweppes quinine water is now bottled here in the States from the imported elixir? Oh, but do tell me, where did we meet? Was it Paris?

0: Oh, I'm making a mess of things. Glad I'm using Griffin.
1: Yours is much easier than mine.
2: What happens when kids shine their mother's shoes?
1: Does your mommy always get Griffin?
0: Yes.
1: Last time I was just a mess.
0: Happened again. Look at your dress.
2: Griffin, with its new applicator, is the neatest and easiest way you can polish shoes.
1: Sure is.
3: We're tiny, we're toony, we're all a little loony, and in this cartoony, we're invading your TV. We're comic dispatchers, we crack the mold, and

0: Next one we got coming up is the DuckTales intro.
1: I remember coming home from school, turning on channel 11 right away to catch DuckTales. And now our song is
2: done. Captain Crunch, this is one cargo of Jean Lafout Cinnamon Crunch that nobody will get.
3: Don't, Lafout. Cinnamon Crunch is sweet and tasty with a zippy flavor like cinnamon toast. It's a good part of a balanced breakfast.
2: Too bad. In just 10 seconds. Or was it 5 seconds? It was 5 seconds.
3: Lafout Cinnamon Crunch. How can such a bad guy have such a good cereal?
2: I didn't mean to.

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0: We'll be right back after these messages. 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

0: Man has got some rights, Art. And among them is the right to be brought to trial alive.
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0: The great Sammy Davis Jr.
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6: All new, all powerful. 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Blackula returns, quenching his thirst for blood in a death trap for his enemies. 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
7: I'm dialing long distance.
8: In Virginia?
7: Yeah.
8: Did you dial one first?
7: No.
8: Strange things happen to people who don't dial one.
9: The flowers, felt the breezes, thought a thought or two. As he was quoted later,
10: there was nothing else to do.
9: One day old Thurman Turkey showed up missing from the flock. He had schlepped to Massachusetts where he perched on Plymouth Rock. A ship he spotted frightened him and made his blood run cold.
10: It was Patrick Pudgy Pilgrim.
9: From the bowsprit to the hold.
10: Here comes the neighborhood.
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0: Jim Rex? What's Jim Rex?
1: Would you believe a movie audience guide presented as a public service by this theater's management to help you select your motion picture entertainment? Well, that's what it is. And we urge you to learn these rating symbols and use them as a guide for you and your family. 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M, suggested for mature audiences, parental discretion advised. R, restricted, persons under 16 not admitted unless accompanied by parent or adult guardian. X, persons under 16 will not be admitted. This seal in advertising indicates that the film was approved under the Motion Picture Code of Self-Regulation.

death lives in Tales from the Crypt. Welcome to the Crypt. You are invited on a guided tour of a world of darkness, where nightmares become reality.

0: death lives. 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If you dare.
1: Danger. Danger. Oh,
0: death lives in Tales from the Crypt.
2: Who's next?

0: 20th Century Fox presents Phantom of the Paradise, a gothic horror story.
1: What was that? Our
0: love. A beautiful love story. Hold love, baby. Like a circus. A cinematic odyssey through the rock universe. From Greece to glitter. Wow! And beyond. The story of a sound. The man who created it. The girl who sang it. The monster who stole it. And the phantom who haunts the paradise. The ultimate rock palace. Phantom of the Paradise.
2: My music is for Phoenix. Only she can sing it. Anyone else that tries dies.
0: Phoenix.
2: Phoenix.
3: Well, you told me one time that you'd be somebody, that you weren't working just to survive.
0: B.
4: Man, you better get yourself a castrato for this.
0: Paul Williams as Swan.
5: And the angels that defeated them.
6: I want you to stop terrorizing the paradise and rewrite your cantata.
0: And the Phantom.
7: Stop from trying to...

0: Phantom of the Paradise.
1: There really is the Phantom.
2: Once in a lifetime, there comes a motion picture which changes the whole history of motion pictures. A picture so stunning in its effect, so vast in its impact, that it profoundly affects the lives of all who see it. One such film is...
3: Very good, thank you. Yes, thank you. Next, please.
4: Once in a lifetime, there comes a motion picture which changes the whole history of motion pictures.
3: Yes, thank you. Next. Away.
5: What?
3: Next.
5: What's wrong with my voice? My voice is all right. My brain is wrong.
6: 有时候，有一部电影可以把整个电影的历史起来改变.
3: That's more like it.
6: 库鲁萨拉的 Seven Samurai 就是这样的一部电影。还有 Ivan the Terrible，其余的都是平常的电影，像 Heavy Rides Again, La Notte。 A Monty Python and the Holy Grail. Monty Python and the Holy Grail, 有许多滑稽的.
7: If you do not open this door, we shall take this castle by force.
8: <音><音><音><音><音><音><音><音>
6: 还有一些不花许多钱的危险账目。We got away!
9: What makes you think she's a witch?
10: Oh, she turned me into a newt!
6: 但是和 The Seven Seals 来比一下。 这部电影就非常幼稚，所以如果您是一个知识界记的小家伙，您也喜欢傻笑，什么事也不能更装。Monty Python and the Holy Grail， 看完了来这里吃便饭。

0: The year 2000. America is a vast speedway. 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
1: This is a death race.
0: You finish first, or not at all. Death Race 2000. Every car a deadly weapon. Every spectator a potential point. It's a cross-country road wreck, and the traffic is murder.
2: Who are you anyway?
3: 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National hero. Best driver on earth.
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0: 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Death Race 2000, rated R.

0: I am Miss Togar, and I am the new principal of this school. And who are you?
1: I'm Riff Randall, rock and roller.
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2: 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Nice set of pom-poms.
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0: after the chief of police. He's going to storm the building.
1: Rock and Roll High School, the school where the students rule. 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
2: This is the dawning of the Age of Colossus.
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4: 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I bring you peace. 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Obey me and live. Or disobey and die.
2: The frightening story of the day man built himself out of existence. 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
3: I'm going to try to convince the computer that you're my mistress, and that therefore I have to be given the opportunity to see you regularly in private. That way we can pass information back and forth.
6: Four times a week.
7: Think you'll be able to attempt the Omanoth?
2: Colossus sees all, senses all, knows all, controls all armaments and all defenses. When this emotionless creation becomes the master of man, the result is catastrophic.
8: The Supreme Council of the USSR has ordered, as of 2300 hours Moscow time tomorrow, the activation of an electronic brain exactly like ours, which they call God.
2: They built Colossus, supercomputer with a mind of its own. Then they had to fight it for the world.
9: The missile has just been launched. It is heading towards the Sayan Sibirsk oil complex.
10: Guardian has retaliated.
6: Retaliated?
9: It may be too late, sir.
6: Oh, my God.

0: we got?
1: There are exactly 14 minutes left.
2: I'm afraid the old place is going up.
3: Have you heard about Amsterdam?
2: Yeah, some mistake.
3: 28 square miles of white ash.
4: Civilization's about to blow itself apart.

0: pray that out of this world of anarchy and hysteria, some supreme being will emerge. A new messiah, born of the age of science.
1: Has that messiah been born yet, I wonder?
0: What is more important, who will recognize him if he has?

0: we're about to produce an all-purpose human being. An hermaphrodite. Immortal. Can't you feel our bodies merging? We shall be the new Messiah.
1: The twilight of the gods.
2: Or humanity.
3: Or birth.

0: The ultimate in science fiction. 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
1: Buried within the uncharted depths of waters surrounding a group of islands off the 50th parallel lies man's most formidable challenge. The awesome awakening of prehistoric monsters long thought extinct. Savage and deadly, their one hope is to rule our planet as they once had thousands of years back. Giant against giant. The ultimate battle. Godzilla versus Megalon. Science was baffled and powerless. A terror-stricken humanity knew that it was on the brink of total destruction. A once proud civilization now had to place its trust and hope in Godzilla and his powerful ally, Robot Man. In concert, they would fight this evil in a duel to the death. Battling by day, battling by night, it was more than a race against time. This war was an all-out effort whose ultimate purpose was to save our planet from total destruction. Now came the moment of truth. The ultimate battle.

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You'll see it all in Godzilla versus Megalon.

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Is Inframan a match for Men of Steel?

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0: We'll be right back after these messages. They are the messages. Don't touch that dial.
1: You'll get them all from the wildest bunch of far-out superheroes who ever came your way. Super Stooges versus the Wonder Women. Make way for the Wonder Women, meanest mamas of them all. When they go on a rampage, nobody can stop them. Nobody but the Super Stooges.
2: Strange is Sally again, and none of you will leave it alive.
1: Dharma, the immortal magician. Chang, the Chinese chopper. And Moon, the Black Samson. See them flip out with their superhuman feet. They're incredible.
3: Honorable partners, I think the time has come for us to get the hell out of here.
1: They're invincible.
3: Well, you're the heaviest. If you manage to fly, then it'll be easy for me.
1: They're impossible.
4: Yeah! If we stick together, there's no force in the world capable of beating.
1: That's the secret weapon of the Wonder Women that has the Super Stooges in deep trouble. It's a panorama of pandemonium as the Super Stooges fight back. See the barrage of the polar ball. See the blitzkrieg by firebomb. See the terrifying attack of the super tanks.
3: Full speed ahead.
1: They're people powered.
3: Steer to the right.
5: I can't steer to the right. I got a guy with a limp on the left.
1: Move over, Hercules. Move over, Superman. Move over, Captain Marvel. The wildest bunch of superheroes you ever met are coming to your rescue. Don't miss the super amazing, super astounding Super Stooges versus the Wonder Women.
6: It's the time to be young. It's the time to be wild. It's the time to be in love. Teenage Graffiti, the sign of the times.
7: What are you doing with yourself now that you've graduated?

0: There's been some trouble.
1: No one does it like the teenagers do it. And they do it all in Teenage Graffiti.
2: Cannonball.
3: An old cannonball is going to be passing you like you weren't even there.
2: Anyone can enter and anything goes in a squealing, smashing outlaw race across America.
4: I want to make a little bet on a Trans-American Grand Prix. Can you handle $20,000?
5: Gentlemen know each other, don't you? Mr. Redman, Mr. Buckman.
6: I believe we run into each other once or twice.
2: It's a cross-country demolition derby.
7: I mean to win this one. And if you so much as come within 100 miles of me, you're going to wind up in my tire tracks right up your...
2: The winner gets $100,000. The losers keep what's left of their cars.
8: Nice, huh?
9: Get me the highway patrol.
10: We're trying to get a word here with Brad Phillips, organizer of the race. Brad, tell me, your race has been called an outlaw sporting event. Do you have any comment on that?
11: Well, the police and safety officials around the country get upset because our drivers tend to exceed the speed limits.

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1: Oh, God, there's trouble.
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Home wreckers, disco techers, detectives, defectives, gropies, groupies, chicks, chicklets, jive talkers, street walkers.

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0: baby.
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7: Come again?
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2: Oh, thank you very much. 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
0: Ruth Buzzy, Michael Callan, Jack Carter, Rick Dees, Kinky Friedman, Alice Ghostly, Joe Higgins, Larry Storch, and Frank Gorshin as the rabbi, and Frank Gorshin as the great white hunter, and Frank Gorshin as the chameleon. In Record City, the movie with the message to the world from music lovers everywhere.
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0: You've been ripped by the best. Now the action film of the year. All new, totally different. Superman Chu, Master of Kung Fu. He's super cool. Super quick. Super deadly. Superman Chu. His body a lethal weapon capable of destroying anything and anyone who gets in his way. Action to blow your mind. Blows to leave you breathless. Kicks defying physical limitations. Superman Chu, Master of Kung Fu.
1: You think I have such a short life?
2: That I don't know. But you know what they say. Courage makes heroes.

sent their best men to get him, but their best was not good enough to tangle with Superman Shoe. If you haven't seen this kind of action film before, you can't afford to miss this one. Even if you've seen the others, you owe it to yourself to see the best. Superman Shoe, master of kung fu. See it to believe your eyes. From Capital Productions, rated R for Righteous.

now. 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The combined forces of judo and kung fu karate explode across the screen in The Tong Father.

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1: The most ungodly father of them all.
2: 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I don't care how the hell you do it. Just do it.
1: See the streets of China and Japan turn the death red color of the poppy as the dope king of Asia struggles for control in the final bloodbath of the martial arts. The head of a uniquely evil family of men. Men who live by a code of hatred, violent action, unspeakable crime. And sudden death.
3: How's that?
4: Somebody has gone to a great deal of trouble.

0: realize you're about to die.
1: You know your brain's going to atrophy using that opium. It's about gone now, only you don't realize it.
2: What? What? What? What? What? What? What? What? What? What? What? What? What? What? What? What? What? What? What? What? What? What? What? What? What? What? What? What? What? What? What? What? What? What? What? What? What? What? What? What? What? What? What? What? What? What? What? What? What? What? What? What? What? What? What? What? What? What? What? What? What? What? What? What? What? What? What? What? What? What? What? What? What? What? What? What? What? What? What? What? What? What? What? What? What? What? What? What? What? What? What? What? What? What? What? What? What? What? What? What? What? What? What? What? What? What? What? What? What? What? What? What? What? What? What? What? What? What? What? What? What? What? What? What? What? What? What? What? What? What? What? What? What? What? What? What? What? What? What? What? What? What? What? What? What? What? What? What? What? What? What? What? What? What? What? What? What? What? What? What? What? What? What? What? What? What? What? What? What? What? What? What? What? What? What? What? What? What? What? What? What? What? What? What? What? What? What? What? What?

0: Terry Levine presents an Aquarius Films release. The Tong Father. The most ungodly father of them all. Rated R.
1: According to an ancient legend, the human body has 7 forbidden acupuncture points. If stimulated correctly with a special golden needle, the result is everlasting youth, pleasure, and vitality. Incorrectly, the result is agonizing death. 7 points, 7 needles, golden needles that can rule the world. American International presents Golden Needles. From the gracious mansions of Beverly Hills to the teeming waterfront of the China Sea, 7 people seek the treasure of pain and pleasure, the fabulous Golden Needles.
2: It's beautiful, as they say.
3: 250,000.
2: You're insane.
4: We shall match any amount of money that is offered.
2: What do you want?
5: $30,000 American.
2: You got it.
6: That's the deal.
1: Joe Don Baker, that big man from Walking Tall, as a soldier of fortune, grasping for one last chance.
5: That's the baby.
1: Between his friends and his enemies, he's had a hard time staying alive. Elizabeth Ashley as Felicity.
5: Am I gonna take you home?
1: She's beautiful.
2: Definitely.
1: Smart. And definitely not to be trusted.
7: Here's your money.
2: I lost it?
5: She lost it.
1: Ann Southern as Finzi, the Mahjong Queen. She has a yen for men, money, and mayhem. Burgess Meredith as Winters. He's so rich, he can kill with a wave of his hand.
8: Now you get me the statue and the needles. Bring them to this specific spot. And if you don't, you will be subtracted.
1: Jim Kelly as Jeff. He has a talent for karate and a taste for trouble. Roy Chow as Lin Tao. He's an artist. He works in oils and blood. Frances Fong as Su Lin. She may look delicate, but watch out. Seven desperate people on one desperate chase to find the golden needles. He who owns them can rule.

0: Come face to face with your fears. 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
1: Tiger, tiger, burning bright in the forests of the night. I love that one.
2: You've tried everything you know how to keep them to yourself, but you still haven't made it, have you? You're threatened by a tiger.
0: Come face to face with terror beyond your wildest nightmares. Enter an asylum from which you may never escape. Leave all your sanity behind. It can't help you now.
3: Mamalu.
4: Albert!
5: Quick, somebody get the fire brigade.
2: You can destroy it. I will destroy it. And you.
6: Now do you believe it? Thank God you've seen it. It has to be seen to be believed.
0: Jimmy! Tales that witness madness.
4: Jimmy!
0: It's enough to drive you out of your mind into your grave.

0: music for a murder, or two, or three, or nine. Who's this? Ladies and gentlemen, I want you to meet a dear friend. Nine killed you. Nine shall die.
1: Your wife, no, Fives. But you I will kill.
0: But you can't, Doctor. I am already dead.
2: Dear, how are we going to get him off this? You take his head, and I'll take his feet. Let's unscrew him.
0: Dr. Fives, who samples the finer things of life. In his own inimitable way. And experiments with fascinating instruments of death.
3: The what, sir?
4: The guitar. The ten curses visited upon the pharaohs before Exodus.
0: Nine shall die. Nine eternities in doom.
4: Curse of boils, of bats.
3: Frogs?
4: Frogs, yes. And the curse of blood. Curse of hail in the bloody middle of nowhere.

0: probably the most terrifying motion picture you'll ever see.
1: Truly believed he was the greatest actor of his time. So when these 8 professional critics laughed at his...
2: Sorry to have missed the meeting, but my heart is with you.
3: Can't believe it. His head cut off.
1: They died dramatically. They died spectacularly. They died terribly. They died grotesquely. They died horribly. Their deaths were so bizarre, so unusual, it was almost as if Edward Lionheart had come back from the grave to create them. But of course, Edward Lionheart was dead. So that was impossible.
4: Oh, impossible!
1: Or was it?
5: Good day, Mr. Devlin.
6: Come, fire! Consume this happy world! And in its ashes, let my memory lie.
1: There is a seat reserved for you in the Theater of Blood. But warning, Vincent Price truly believes this is the most shocking and terrifying performance of his career. For your own safety, you'd better like it. Theater of Blood.

0: Batman Bolt. The highest flying, slickest, meanest dude you'll ever face is Jefferson Bolt on the case.
1: 6 years carrying special shipments. 3 attempts to take you. 4. You're absolutely the right man.
2: Yeah? For what?
1: Carrying $1 million in U.S. currency, Hong Kong to Mexico City via Los Angeles.
0: Fred Williamson is that man, Bolt. He's bonded.
3: I've been knifed, acupunctured, and shot at. So what's so new about me getting myself killed? I don't care whether you're CIA, CID, or just plain COP, a target. That's all I want from you.

0: Quite a nice tan you have.
1: Yeah, I keep it all year round, too.
2: What do you want?
3: Just more.
4: What Bolt wants, he takes.

Now tell us where the money is, Mr. Boat.

0: Burt Reynolds is a cop.
1: Release the body, close it up.
2: See my partner here, Sergeant Louis Belgrave. He believes that the girl's father is a crazy.
3: I just hate white folks.
4: Killer!
1: Let the lady go!
4: Why'd you kill those kids? Why'd you kill that old couple?
5: We're gonna make dog food out of you.
4: That's it.
6: Game's over.
0: Bingo. Catherine Deneuve is a call girl.
7: I'd like that.
0: They're both professionals. Oh. They both take their jobs seriously in Hustle.
6: This is your Roto-Rooter, man. Your plumbing's stuck.
0: It's a nasty game, and everybody's playing because everybody wants just a little bit more than they've already got.
8: God, doesn't anything move you, Lieutenant? I mean, haven't you ever loved someone? Anyone?
6: I've been in love all my life.
8: Didn't you have a girl?
6: Yeah, I got a girl. She's a nurse.
7: Where were you going to take me today?
6: I was going to take you to the Ram Viking game. Have you wear those tight white pants and that sexy blouse? Watch all those guys looking at you. Say to myself, she's for sale.

0: Burke Reynolds and director Robert Aldrich are together again in their first motion picture since The Longest Yard. Hustle. Starring Burke Reynolds, Catherine Deneuve, Paul Winfield, Ernest Borgnine, Eileen Brennan, Ben Johnson, Jack Carter, and Eddie Albert as Leo Sellers. 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Hustle. 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
1: Pardon me, Counselor. 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
2: We met about 3 years ago in court, and I just never got over how well-dressed you were. Well, enjoy your lunch, and my best to you, Taylor.
0: Burt Reynolds, Catherine Deneuve. When they hustle, it's like nothing you've ever seen before.
3: Bingo.

0: Come on, Teen, get up. For God's sake, Teen, snap to it.
1: Your mother made Phi Beta Kappa at Smith, but I don't think she can make a 4-minute egg.
2: Jonathan, not tonight. I'm too tired.
1: Is there anything you can do anymore?
3: And you're just beginning to vibrate. And I know you're excited the hell out of me.
4: Diary of a Mad Housewife, a Frank Perry film with screenplay by Eleanor Perry, from the novel by Sue Kaufman.
0: In 9 days, we are giving a party for 100 people. I would like to see you do one thing to make this party a success.
2: Would you come to a party that we're giving a week from Saturday? This is ridiculous. I am going home.
0: Sit down.
2: I can't stay. You make me too mad.
5: You're not mad. You're scared to death.
4: By far, the Perry's best film. Great movie making. Superb performances. New York Times. An important film. Life magazine. A pungent contemporary comedy. Playboy. A beautiful and dazzling piece of filmmaking, Holiday Magazine.
2: Certainly not a love affair.
4: Surpasses the Perrys, David and Lisa, and Last Summer, L.A. Herald Examiner. 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The biting truth is earthy, refreshing, and strangely satisfying. Cosmopolitan Magazine.
6: You're damn right I'm a sadist, and you're the perfect willing victim.
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2: What have I got twisted?
4: Blisters the current scene. The best Frank Perry has made. Saturday Review.
7: The Naked Ape. Is it you? From the worldwide bestseller by Desmond Morris, some startling answers.
8: Hey, Sergeant. Did you know that your facial and vocal expressions were developed by the hunting ape more than 2 million years ago?
7: The naked truth about you, man. Can you take it?
9: Did you know monkeys and apes don't fall in love?
10: I keep forgetting. You know, we could be arrested.
9: We? It's your fantasy.
7: The naked truth about love. Courtship. Cheating. The raw basic drives under the veneer. The naked truth about jealousy. Violence. And the laughs on you.
11: It's quite wild. Part of the old reward system. Do you understand?
9: I do.
10: Well, I don't.

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1: 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Joe Don Baker as Walkaway Madden.
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0: Okay.
2: No lives left.
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2: Some guys will bet on anything.
3: $20 says you can't name the seven dwarfs.
2: Bill and Charlie.
4: Okay.
2: They're irresponsible, undependable, drunken, rowdy, gambling fiends. Columbia Pictures presents George Segal and Elliot Gould. The hilarious story of two bet-on-anything guys who happily discover a winning streak. California Split. It's a game that two players can win.
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6: 26!
2: To the lush casinos of Nevada. This is the world of the gambling fanatics.
4: I got a cherry.
2: The hot shots.
4: I got two cherries.
2: High rollers.
4: I got two cherries and nothing happened.
2: Hookers and dealers.
4: Nobody's drinking this. I bet a Milky Way.
2: And two guys who would beg, borrow, and steal for a seat at the table.
5: Put up $11,000.
2: Bill,
5: I'm gonna win.
2: And Charlie.
4: Believe it.
2: They're outrageous.
5: Vice.
2: They're outlandish.
3: Ellen?
4: Here's a sour ball.
2: They're out to beat the odds.
4: And we start now.
3: Okay.
2: You know, Bill and Charlie, there's a little bit of both of them in all of us.
3: You're not that good.
2: George Segal, Elliot Gould, California Split. It's a great game if you know when to quit.

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2: Jord Siegel, Paula Prentice, Karen Black, born to win.
3: All right, this is stick-up. 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
0: Take everything.
5: Police!
6: This is a takeoff.
7: Cool it now. We want everything you've got.
8: We're here for the safe.
0: Does Harry know about this?
9: Stop that man, police! Harassment! Harassment! Police harassment!
10: Oh. Man, you got everything. You got your chicks. You got your limousine. Man, you got my wife hustling for you.
11: I'm sorry.
12: How are the kids?
11: They're with my mother in California.
13: Well, I guess you got a streak of bad luck, Jay.
11: Why did you mess me up like this?
10: I don't understand it. I keep getting beat.
14: Hey! I have a job for you. All you have to do is take a package from person A to person B.
15: What is that, mafia?
13: No mafia. Business people.
16: If I can break out of this town, man, I'll kiss your feet.
17: I gotta hit big and clear out.
15: If you don't let me go with you, I'm gonna scream all over the city.
17: No, you're not.
10: They're cutting us off. Move it.
18: All this time when I was with you.
0: Why do you like me?
14: I don't know. Why do you like me?
15: Jay, come back home to me.
13: Sure.
2: Jord Siegel, Paula Prentice, Karen Black, born to win.
0: Are you born to win?
1: You better believe it.

0: bank track. The pack. 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The jammers. And the 20 million screaming fans who love every minute of it. This is Derby, the motion picture acclaimed at the USA and San Francisco film festivals. Derby is the story of Mike Snell, a boy with a dream.
1: I'm going to go in a roller derby.
2: Before we can touch you, you're going to have to go through the training school.
3: You know what you're getting into.
4: Columbus didn't know what he was getting into when he jumped in the ocean.
3: No, but...
0: Quit his job in a tire factory.
1: I'm going to quit work over there.
3: Aren't you happy with what you got?
4: No.
0: Kissed his wife.
5: He's talked about the roller derby.
0: And his girlfriend's goodbye.
6: It's wherever he goes, he finds two or three women. Gets him in quite a bit of trouble.
5: Well, are you ready to tell me what's been going on between you and Mike?
7: Nothing yet. Why? They've already both admitted they've been taking turns with you.
5: Just admit it.
7: Admit what? Admit what you just told me. In front of his face.
5: Oh, I ain't scared of you.
0: He bought a motorcycle and headed for Oakland and a chance to make roller derby a way of life. Derby. A world where men and women play by the same rules.
8: And in changeover, the pack is together. There's only 5 seconds to go, and then everyone stops. Those that are out there get right into that changeover. And...
9: People ask you, what are you going to do, you know, when you finish skating? This is what I've got to show for it now. It's my house and a beautiful place up here in heaven.
10: My man right here! Take it up!
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0: In the 30s, Laurel and Hardy were the kings of comedy. Then, Abbott and Costello took the 40s and split their sides with laughter. The 50s went hysterical and broke up to the wild antics of Martin and Lewis. In the great tradition of these laugh masters of the past, come two guys who are hysterically funny. They're Cheech and Chong, the comedy team that gave birth to rock comedy and in the process turned on a whole generation. Now it's time for the Cheech and Chong movie, Up in Smoke.
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1: Watch Cheech and Chong travel to Mexico to pick up the world's first van made entirely of marijuana. For years, people have smuggled grass across the borders in every way possible.
2: Do you expect to see any violence here today?
3: I certainly hope so.
1: But things don't always go as planned. And even man's most heavenly plans go up in smoke.
2: Fire!
4: We get pulled over by the cops, man.
5: What?
4: I don't have a license.
5: You don't have a license?
4: Sure.
5: You don't have a license.
1: Things get even higher when the world's only grass van starts smoking on its own.
3: You guys want?
1: If it isn't one bust, it's another.
5: Oh, man, it's a cop. So, Strawberry, they're on your pad, man. They're going to bust your pad.
3: Hey, man, hi.
5: What? Hey, man, it's a bust.
3: What's going on?
5: It's a bust, man.
3: Hello?
5: Get out of the house, man. It's being busted.
3: All right, freeze. This is a bust.
1: So if you want to see the dopiest van of all time...
5: Hey, first game. Here we go.
1: On its way to the wildest rock concert of the century... And the high of a lifetime. See Cheech and Chong, the original High Riders, in Up in Smoke.
3: It must be some heavy.
6: Come on, let's smoke that high.
1: Cheech and Chong's Up in Smoke. Don't go straight to see this movie.

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See, the Dragon Razor, the Soul Picker, the Lightning Whipper, and the One-Man Army. Take on the fearless fighters.

0: Joe Bonham grew up and went to war. Was the price he paid too high?
1: What is democracy?
2: Like every other kind of government, it's got something to do with young men killing each other, I believe.
1: When it comes my turn, will you want me to go?
2: For democracy, any man would give his only begotten son.
0: Johnny got his gun and went to war. Was the price he paid too high? One of the great films of our time. From the book that sold over 1 million copies. A true giant. ABC TV. Unforgettable. Catholic Film Newsletter. The acting is extraordinary. New York Daily News.
3: The time has come for you to go out and fight.
4: Are you going to fight too?
3: I'm arranged. I can't. But somebody's got to fight. Champagne. We must have a just and lasting peace.
5: We've already got ours.
4: Damn right.
6: When the country needs you, you've got to go. You should go.
7: I don't think anybody should go. All I can say is, dear God, don't make him go away. Don't let him be killed.
6: I won't be.
8: Going to be killed. That's what we're here for. He's already got his. What's this guy doing here? He ain't going to get killed.
9: Leave him alone. He's all right.

0: You could at least tell him to put his faith in God, couldn't you?
1: I'll pray for him for the rest of my days. But I will not risk testing his faith against your stupidity.
2: Well, you're a hell of a priest, aren't you?
1: He's the product of your profession, not mine.
3: Johnny Got His Gun, starring Timothy Bottoms, Kathy Fields, Marsha Hunt, Jason Robards, Donald Sutherland, Diane Varsi. Johnny got his gun and went to war. Was the price he paid too high?
4: It is the future. Mankind has conquered the stars. He moves out to the endless interstellar reaches of the universe. An advanced exploration corps. A new breed of pioneer must seek out

0: We'll be right back after these messages. They are the messages. Don't touch that dial.
1: Return to the bomb bay immediately.
2: But I have received the operational signal.

0: Commander Powell. Commander Powell, this is Doolittle. Can you hear me?
1: Man? What happened, man?
2: Hey, Bond.
3: Confirm!
4: Power drive vehicle attack, man.
3: Roger, retracted.
4: Lock all defensive systems.
5: Dark Star. They're not lost in space. They're loose.
6: End of the Road is one of the best films of the last 10 years, says Show Magazine. Based on the best-selling novel by John Barth.
7: This may sound somewhat theatrical to you, but would you mind telling me where I can go for $58.75?
6: End of the Road demands to be seen, says Newsweek.
8: You don't know nothing, baby.
7: You shouldn't do that. I just might kill you.
8: We'll see what happened.
6: End of the Road challenges the Hollywood system.

0: I'm late. I had a delivery to make at Boy Scout HQ.
1: Well, Rennie, you know I told you never to apologize.
2: I'm sorry.
3: End of the Road is where all things come together.
0: Let there be no horse crap between teachers of English.
3: End of the Road is where love and violence meet.
4: Gentle ice cream.
3: End of the Road is your environment.
0: Miss Gibson, there is a time and a place for everything.
3: If you think marriages are made in heaven, if you think black is white and white is black.
2: Joe made me come up. I told him how we made love in minute detail.
0: Go ahead. Pull it. Pull it, you son of a bitch.
5: Are you crazy, you big baboon?
4: Baboon.
3: If you think the 60s said it all, if you think you're up against it, you haven't come to the end of the road.

0: It was a time in my life that I'll never forget. It was my last year in school and my last chance to win the state finals. My last year in school lasted me all my life.
1: I want to win once. I want to know what it feels like.
2: And you will.
0: I wanted a lot of things then. We all did.
3: Love. I'm burning up with love.
2: Yeah!
0: My friend Jerry found his in the strangest places. Would you believe he pinned two girls in the same week? Finally got caught with his pants down. But he always came through for me.
4: Who'd you set me up with?
5: Susie Wilson.
4: Susie Wilson?
2: Hey, I'll be down in 5 minutes, okay?
0: There was always one girl you wanted to go out with, and hopefully make out with.

0: All she was mine.
1: Did you ever get anything off of Susie Wilson? Listen, Dave, you don't mind me hanging out with her, do you? I mean, there's not too much I can do about it. She's really got the hots for me, don't you think?
0: I really wouldn't know. Burton was definitely not one of my friends.
2: Come back and get yours!
3: Lick it up, Morelli!
0: Dean was last year's champ, who also happened to be my sister's boyfriend. I know he was only watching out for me. I did a few things for him, too.
4: Dean Berger, good to see you.
2: Come on, man, let's go!
0: But the craziest thing of all was that chicken race.

0: When it came down to it, I really had only one thing on my mind.
1: Thinking about the race?
0: Hell with the race. I just like to win.
2: Come on, Dave, you can do it!
1: Oh, come on, man. I ain't even started running yet.
2: So?
3: I'm looking for a record out of you today.
1: You got it.
0: You're gonna need it.
1: Huh?
0: A record. You're gonna need one to beat me today. My last year in school lasted me all my life. It was our winning season. It should happen once to everyone.
4: How old are you?
5: 15.
4: Imagine that.
6: It was the fabulous 60s. A time of prosperity. Intellectual women, fast cars, fast food, and a high school.
5: Kessler!
7: What?
5: Do you have a pass?
7: You got me.
8: Chicken on the run, up yours!
6: This is a chronicle of that era.
4: Oh, Dave, you have to find a place. A safe place.
5: A safe place?
6: The Chicken Chronicles.
9: You come to me? Your brother to find a place to take your girlfriend?
10: Who's there?
6: A story of feelings.
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8: Women! All women! Because I love women, short, fat, old. 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
6: Their hopes.
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12: Mom, all I want is a little privacy, huh?
6: A chance to expand into new areas.
5: Get me, Kessler!
6: And leave a lasting impression on those you leave behind. 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
5: Listen, I forgot something.
6: Best remembered by history for its contribution to the party.
8: Ta-da!
5: Oh, outrageous!
9: Oh, I thought it'd impress you.
5: You took a 14-year-old ravishing hooker to the senior prom?
4: Kiss me.
6: These wonderful people, those wild events, in these uncompromising chronicles.
5: Oh, yeah?
6: The Chicken Chronicles, in the spirit of 69.
4: Nobody will be in or out?
12: Nobody.
4: I don't know.
5: I promise it's foolproof.
4: David!
12: Hi, Mom.
14: Did you come on the bus? The hell he did. No one ever comes on the bus.
15: Then he must have ridden in on the rain.

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0: Marlene Jobert, Charles Bronson, in The Rider on the Rain. This is the fortress El Condor. It's guarded by the whole damn Mexican army. The odds of getting inside alive are insane. But for $1 billion in gold and the general's woman, one professional killer and one escaped convict, damn the odds.
1: These are your Apaches.
2: Do you ever see Apaches before?
1: Nope.
2: So you better shut up.
1: Come on. Get up.
2: Oh, no, not me. You just insulted number one brave. You gotta fight him. That's what proves a man's a man.
1: I'm not gonna fight this midget.
2: Well, you can always turn and run.
1: Right, Jeru, you're gonna get yours.
2: Luke, why don't you admit you're scared?
0: Enough to penetrate the fortress El Condor. You've got to take a little.
2: Oh, give me water. 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
1: We came here to take a fort.
0: We got all we need right here. We got millions.
1: Stupid. We can have it all.
2: We outnumber your army better than 20 to 1.
0: You're in here, and we're out there.
3: With 100 of them as your army, you slaughter the soldiers in the arms of their women. 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

0: 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Lawrence Harvey.
1: My name is Jason Henry.
2: I bet you're dynamite.
3: I'd say that since I've exploded.

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1: Altogether about 10 months.
2: Do your parents know your whereabouts?
1: It's no big deal because nobody really cares.
0: Jeez, I'm terrified of everything.
3: I told you not to worry about it.
0: By the way, Jason, I had Robin lock her door.
3: What?
4: I said, get an ambulance over there right away.

0: accusing Jason Henry of trying to kill you?
1: Remember, I told you he had a meat cleaver in his hand and there was blood dripping down off the blade.
0: I want you to leave Arrow Beach as soon as you get your release, you understand? Or I'll personally see to it that you're jailed and arrested. Now, that's a promise.
2: You will never believe it. You know, he's the model.
3: You know, I could tell. I could tell immediately. Hey, how would you like to pose for me right now?
1: I think Jason Henry kills people. Girl people.
0: Hey, Robin. This is blood.
4: Hey, come on. I can't walk. You're strangling me.
1: I'm so scared.

0: terror. 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
1: She was standing there in front of me, in her fur coat. So, she takes it off. Not a bloody stitch on.
0: Hate, as personal as your own pulse.
2: I didn't kill her.

0: It was the best of times. They were the best of friends. They made the best of memories.
1: Why don't you go somewhere?
2: Your place of mine.
0: Those cool, cool days.

0: prime field hands worth over $1,000. You know that.
1: Yeah, we got $10,000 in the bank in Chicago.
2: Mm-hmm.
1: And this look at what we got on the saddle on this trip.
2: Hey, we better get out of here. They probably started after us, but now.
3: Doubt it a bit.

0: Hey, Quincy. 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
1: Yeah?
0: Hey, how about if we stop for a while?
1: We just did.
0: That was 3 hours ago.
1: I don't know what's the matter with you. Bought you a mule so we could both ride, and now you're complaining more than ever.
2: Couldn't you find something a little softer?
3: Don't tell me. But besides providing a breathtaking panorama of all sizes, that this fine old establishment also provides, but
4: Lordy, my Quincy, don't these vittles all the way down here?
5: Daisy, you can forget it. She knows.
4: What, Mark Quincy?
5: Who we are?
4: Wonderful.
6: So, for $400.
7: Well, you had no call to sell me off that way, Moss Quincy. I never done did you know.
6: Help, brother. Yeah, he is, Mama Towers. That's him. That's the one. Now stand back. Don't touch him. That's
8: him.
6: Mr. Galloway!
8: Grab him. You dare lay a hand on a servant of the Lord?
9: Oh.
10: Mr. Bass, 50.
9: Come on! No! Enough! Get up!
10: All right, now you can.

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No one crosses Willie D. D for dynamite. 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

0: Willie's got it all right in his hand. Except maybe he ain't.
1: Take a little rest, Willie.
2: Sure, Bill.
3: Up. Get him up. Hey, go easy on Willie. He's tender. You know, he works with women all day. You know how it is?
4: Why all the concern over a used-up junkie? Is she your sister?
2: Yeah, Willie. It's your sister, too.

0: Freeze! This is the police. Drop your weapons and place your hands above your heads.
1: On Saturday, six members of the gang known as Street Thunder were ambushed by the police. On Sunday,
2: Cholo,
1: the warlords of Street Thunder swore a blood oath to avenge their dead. For the gang called Street Thunder, it is a day of vengeance. It's war in the streets.
3: Oh, Jesus, come on. Come on, I'll give you my money. Just don't hurt me. Please, please.
1: It's terror in the night. It's the most shattering assault on a police station in history. Assault on Precinct 13.
4: This is a siege.
5: It's a goddamn siege.
6: You want to stay here and hold until somebody comes, okay? We're in the middle of a city, inside a police station.
7: Does that mean
8: they're not afraid to die? Any of them. They want to rip us apart, no matter what it costs. It means to the death.
1: Precinct 13. Cut off. Isolated in the middle of a city, as a human wave of street killers turns the night into a nightmare.
9: War going on down here. We can't find the damn thing.
1: A white-hot night of hate. Assault on Precinct 13.

0: Summit College was the finest small private college in the East. And of its fraternities, we were the finest. The Gamma News had the best athletes, the most devious politicians, and the brightest scholars. In that simple spring of 1954, I was a senior and editor of the Summit College Sentinel. But I had taken on another job as well.
1: Any questions, any problems, any beefs, come to me. I'm the Pledge Master, and that's what I'm here for.
2: This is home, pledges. This is heaven. This is the bad side of the horse.
3: Oh, life could be a dream if I could take you up in paradise up above. If you would tell me I'm the only one that you love. Life could be a dream, sweetheart.
1: What's going on here?
2: Not only do you desert your pledge class, but you take one of them off with you. You know he's supposed to stay in the house.
4: I said get in line!
2: That's it. We'll walk out on the whole damn thing. No pledge class, no fraternity, nothing.
5: Aren't you going to at least find out something about me?
6: Like what?
5: Whether I really don't do a thing on the first date. Oh, baby.

0: With this pin of Gammon Nu, I pledge thee my heart.
1: Double dirt! Thanks, Roger.
2: We were the button-down, bottled-up generation. Everything we did was in the name of brotherhood. But it wasn't always fun.
3: These pledges are going through the same way we all went through. Grand Griffin ceremony, all of it.
4: The ceremony of the Grand Griffin will now begin. Do you seek the wisdom of the Grand Griffin?
5: Yes, sir.
6: And eat from the Griffin's table.
2: And sometimes we explode.
7: Leave him alone!

0: When it comes to cheering, these girls are great. They also have some good plays of their own, like Backfield in Motion. It's Cheerleaders Beach Party. To score with football players, first, get their attention. Next, zero in for a quick pass or two.
1: This is Honey, Ginger, and Sugar.
2: We're awfully pleased to meet you. Same here.
0: Then comes a little basic research about the way they like to play. And if that doesn't work, there's always something else.
3: All right, follow me.
0: When these girls go into action, the only thing that counts is playing the game. And the way they play, there's no way to lose. The cheerleaders take off at the hottest beach party ever. Cheerleaders Beach Party.
4: And now it's Richie and Spiro. See the hilarious antics of America's funniest comedy team of the decade, Richie and Spiro, in the absurd, fast-moving motion picture, Another Nice Mess. You are the leader
5: of the land. My fellow Americans, as you know, I am a great supporter of the motion picture industry. Make no mistake about that. But I urge you not to see a picture called Another Nice Mess. It ridicules the American way of life. But more importantly, Another Nice Mess is a film that attempts to make buffoons out of this country's leaders.
6: Now you run it up the pole, and I'll salute you.
7: You know, Richie, I like the idea of us being vice president and president.
6: Well, here's another nice mess you've got me into.
8: Does this mean you won't let me be vice president anymore?
6: I'll give you 10 seconds to get me down. One.
4: Yes, it's Richie and Spiro. Meet America's funniest comedy team of the decade, Richie and Spiro, in the outrageously absurd motion picture, Another Nice Mess.
6: Nine.
4: Join the hilarity in the White House.
6: 11. 12. 13.
4: See Another Nice Mess, starring Rich Little and Herb Volan. 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A Fine Films release. 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
9: Thumb tripping. Gary and Shay were young and beautiful. They thought they were free to take any ride. They weren't free enough to turn one down.
10: You gotta go where the feeling takes you. 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
9: The trouble starts when someone stops.
11: You ask most people about who's taking the chance, and they'll tell you that it's the driver that's taking the chance picking up hitchhikers. But I say that it's the hitchhiker.
10: Gotta go where the feeling takes you. You gotta ride.
12: Let's take every ride that comes, like we said.
13: Eddie North, I believe you got a ride.
10: One day you wake up and the earth goes beneath your feet. 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
14: Would you classify yourselves as hippies?
15: We used to believe in free love. And it cost me every time we had some.
14: Wicked, wicked, wicked!
16: I forgot that people like that still existed.
14: Let's have some action. This is a party!
15: Keep your eyes to yourself, kid.
17: There was nothing I could do.
18: Hurry up!
17: He just kept on driving.
18: Hurry up!
17: And he said that he was going to beat you up.
18: Help!
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0: It begins with shattering earthquakes. Then come raging firestorms. But the worst is yet to come.
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4: Trouble? When you got the biggest ripoff of the decade in the murder Police. Capital of the world, you've got more than trouble. You've got disaster.

0: your candidate for governor.
1: It's gonna get solved, or the town's gonna explode.
2: There was no police protection. Now, if it'd been a white affair, wouldn't you have had a half dozen cops on duty?
3: You're gonna take a slug at me and make it good. You understand what I'm saying?
1: Dan Bassett is the man.
3: I'll do better than that.
1: No matter what happens, he loses. Sergeant Jesse Williams used to be an all-pro. Now he's in a different league.
4: This may sound crazy, but you and I working together, we can make it all fit. Break this thing, Danny.
3: Another hot flash. Thanks, but no thanks, Sergeant. It's my case. If I need you, I'll ask for your help.
5: I don't believe you, pig. You're just all alike. You don't believe anybody, do you? I bet you don't even believe each other.
1: Roby. Beautiful Roby. The hooker who couldn't stay out of trouble. Ferdy. The sweet Mac. Ferdy's out after the big score.
6: Baby, you want to see your sugar man dead, huh? Because that's what I'll be. 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
7: Angelique Collins is dead. Now she will take her revenge.
8: No!
7: From the makers of House of Dark Shadows, Night of Dark Shadows. Just another night of terror. Come back to Collinwood, that house of dark shadows, where life and death go on as usual.
3: No!
7: A bodiless spirit. A witch is hanged in the garden.
9: Vanity witch!
7: She'll be back. The deranged, sadistic killer does his thing. Night of Dark Shadows. Death kept their love alive.
10: Hey, what are you doing with my fairy liquid?
2: I'm softening my paint. It's gone too hard.
10: You are an idiot.
11: Of any given topic. Tonight's episode focused solely on TV theme songs. Joined with me is Mr. Seth Landrum.
12: Yay, yay.
11: And Mr. Chip Perkins.
13: Welcome back.
11: And I am Daniel Wagner. Bonesaw is ready to get this list on the road. So, to discuss what we decided on, we thought we'd go ahead and tell you the criteria individually that we decided were key to why we think this theme song should be on the quintessential Mount Rushmore of TV theme songs. Personally, for me, I went on, if I hear this theme song, would I A, download it and listen to it personally? And two, if I hear it, do I get a little tingle and want to watch the show? Seth, what was your criteria?
12: There was no tingle involved. mine was, do I remember it from my childhood? Do I remember the words? Do I get excited about watching that show? Like, because there's a lot of shows that...
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15: Go!
16: We'll fight for freedom wherever there's trouble. G.I. Joe is there.
17: G.I. Joe.
16: It's G.I. Joe against Cobra and Destro, fighting to save the day. He never gives up.

0: G.I. Joe is the code name for America's daring, highly trained special mission force. Its purpose, to defend human freedom against Cobra, a ruthless terrorist organization determined to rule the world.
1: He never gives up. He'll stay till the fight's won. G.I. Joe will dare. G.I. Joe.
2: スクランブルパワー全開。未来都市から移動要塞へ。立ち上がれメトロフレックス。対決。トランスフォーマ
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